0: Catching it in stride there is Lawson Cochran. Cochran will be short of the first down marker, but he'll gain a good 7 on the play, and that'll make it manageable here on fourth down.
1: Yep, just, had 3 wide outs. He hit the inside guy, Lawson Cochran, on there, just sitting down right there. Good pass. You're going to be up fourth down and short, and why not? You know, they've been able to move the football up front, so they're looking like they're going to go for it.
0: And, again, they'll go out of that pistol, and we'll see if we run between the tackles again. It's a little bit of motion to the outside. Hand off right up the middle. Met at the line of scrimmage, and I don't think he got there.
1: I don't know.
0: That time they were able to close the door, and there was really nowhere to run there at all for Sterling Rector. He'll gain nothing when they needed a full yard, and it'll be a turnover on downs here for Kearney Catholic after getting a couple of first downs.
1: Yep. And, I don't blame them for going for it. They've been able to move the football that time. This time, like you said, Central City came with a little bit of run blitz and, got up underneath Kearney Catholic and held them short. So Central City will get the football here at the 36, 37-yard line.
0: Now this will be a little different offense. They like to sling it all over the place. Quinn Jensen, they'll snap it to him. He'll run the middle and be thrown forward, and he'll bring the ball across the 40-yard line out to about the 41. So that's going to be a gain where they got it spotted right now with 3 on the play.
1: Yeah, but just, Quinn, like you said, Randy, you're going to get a big dose of Quinn Jensen here. He just got the snap. He followed his backs and his blockers and pick up what he could. They like to sling it, like you said, but he does a lot of things. The football's in his hands a lot of times.
0: So Jensen at quarterback, and Hankey will come out in motion, and he'll throw it to the other side where it'll be complete. And fighting through some tackles over there is Jake Rathbone. And Rathbone, one of 2 brothers, the youngest of the 2, will fight for extra yards, get out to about the 44. And so it's going to set up now 3rd and 1, 2, 3, 4 yards.
1: Yep, just got it out there to him on that left side. He had people to this right, and then he sent a guy in motion, so they went to that other side and picked up a little bit on the play.
0: Stars put a lot of men in the box. Quarterback keeping. Quarterback hit at the line of scrimmage, will lunge forward, will gain about 1.5 yards, maybe 2 yards. Short of midfield, it is 4th and 1.
1: Yep, just snapped to Quinn just like they did on first down. He went kind of to the left side on the first down, and this time he just kind of went up the middle, tried to pick up what he can. Good job, good run blitz out of that by Kearney Catholic. It's going to bring up 4th and about 1, 1.5 here for Central City. Looks like they're going to go for it too.
0: Well, short of midfield, this is rolling some bigger dice than what the Stars rolled earlier. Full house backfield, running backs off of either side here for Jensen. And with it is Hankey, and Hankey running back there is not going to get it. They'll hog tie him, and then here comes a whole galaxy of Stars to clean up what the linebacker A.J. Clutie was able to start.
1: Yep, A.J. Clutie did a good job of coming in there, and then it was Cole Berg that came flying in there from his safety position. They just all sold out on the run blitz out of that, did Kearney Catholic, to stop Central City here. They're going to get the football here to about 39-yard line for Kearney Catholic.
0: Well, again, going for it on short of midfield, I think, is a little gutsy. And then they lose 7 yards on the play. So Kearney Catholic forces a 4 and out. And so calling out the signals, Berg. Berg hands off right up the middle, trying to bounce off of his offensive line, who is shoved back. It is going to be Rector, and Rector is not going to get back to the line of scrimmage. It had been a lot of victories on that that offensive line there for Kearney Catholic. That was not a victory there.
1: No, not a victory at all on that time. Central City did a good job of getting a good push out of that. And then the linebackers just came flying in there too, Randy. So a little bit of a loss here for Kearney Catholic.
0: Well, if you joined us, Kearney Catholic had a couple of first downs, and then when they were trying to get that 3rd first down, they failed on 4th down, and Central City returned the favor by going 4 and out. They failed on their 4th down try as well. So calling it out the signals here is going to be Bash. They go up the middle, and there's nowhere for Sterling Rector to go. coming in on one side, and really the first one there was Evan Schrader. And then the end on the other side got there pretty much at the same time. That was Turner Hanke.
1: Yep, and I just saw Caden Dorsey coming out, kind of holding his arm there a little bit for Kearney Catholic, another lineman for Kearney Catholic. But looks like he's going to go back in eventually, but he's kind of swinging that arm. But that's, Central City did a good job that time of controlling the line of scrimmage.
0: Turner Johnson in the slot bashes on this near side on the 40-yard, right on the number zero for the 40-yard line. Calling it out here is going to be Berg from the hash. Fakes the handoff, steps up, throws, airs it out, and trying to get it over there. It will fall incomplete, looking for Connor Bash. Pretty well covered. Ball thrown about the only place he could catch it. That was over that left shoulder. Yep. But that left shoulder also took him out of bounds.
1: Yep, that's good. Like you said, he had a step on him, you cold through that ball just exactly where he needs to. If it's going to be caught by a Kearney Catholic guy, he doesn't want to throw it on the inside because that guy, the defender there, could have got back there to it. But, yep, it kind of led him a little bit out of bounds, so it's going to bring up fourth down here for Kearney Catholic.
0: When he made the cut, he gave up about half the distance between where the numbers are and the sideline. So when the ball was over his left shoulder, he ran out of real estate. Yep. He needed to go right up the numbers. This game is easy to play from over here.
1: Yeah.
0: Punting situation here for Kearney Catholic. And there is, I believe, a delay of game penalty just as Lawson Cochran was ready to take the snap. It will be delay of game. Chris Maracek informs us.
1: Yep.
0: Good officiating crew here. Should we tell them they're being evaluated for possible playoff games later on?
1: Yep. Like you said, they're really good officiating crew here. But, delay a game, move them back 5 yards for Kearney Catholic.
0: They get back to the 45-yard line, so Cochran is on the other side of the 50 at the 40. Gets a good snap, not much pressure, high end-over-end kick, and it'll be picked up, and it's muffed! It's on the ground, and Kearney Catholic has it! They muffed it, and diving on the ball is Drew Mahoney to get the first turnover of the game here for the Stars.
1: Yep, just he kind of came up to, there was a lot of traffic out there. He tried to come up there to make that catch and kind of looked to peek up to see who's all there. And there was quite a few people right there, and he muffed it. The football's on the ground, and Drew Mahoney's the one that got on the football for Kearney Catholic.
0: Did not call a fair catch when he was surrounded by Stars. And again, nobody got in his halo. Nobody got in that personal space bubble. And it goes right through the wickets, and Kearney Catholic back in business here. Ball inside the 30-yard line at the 28. So Berg puts a man in motion. We'll hand it off to Rector right up the middle. Rector will get to about the 35. They're going to give him the 35, so that'll be a gain of 3.
1: Yep, just taking that ball right up the middle out of that. They put a guy in motion to see what they do with the linebacker. See if a linebacker will follow him, kind of drag that linebacker out of there, and then hand that off to Sterling Rector going right up the middle for Kearney Catholic out of that situation.
0: A.J. Clutie has some words here with his quarterback. I think he had some information from the sideline. And now there's 3 wideouts to the right side of the field. Berg has one back in the backfield. That's Rector. And now he'll be to his left. His wide receivers mostly are to his right. He's looking left, though. Gets a nice little block, and we'll try to lob it downfield, and it's going to be incomplete, and it's going to be a flag thrown. Connor Bash was unable to get to the ball as he was trying to run through Brock Rathbone, and I think we're going to have pass interference here. I think this is going to be defensive. The offense drew the contact because they were running through the Bison player that had no idea where the football was.
1: Yep.
0: So make an effort on the ball, even though there's really no chance of him getting to it. You can't call it unless you get that contact, and they are going to call a hold. Probably uncatchable, so you couldn't call the pass interference. But
1: yep,
0: even though he didn't actually grab him, he did impede him, and so it is a hold.
1: Yep, on this left side, that's, when Berg kind of rolled out to that left side, Connor Bash was trying to get down the field out of that. And like you said, there was contact right there, and that's what he held him up. One of the defenders did. So first down here for Kearney Catholic.
0: So after the muff, the Stars do get a first down via penalty, and they've got it now first and 10 at the 15-yard line. Berg has it, hands it up the middle, breaking one tackle. It's trying to slip through there as Rector. Rector will push the pile forward out to about the 13. He was hit in the backfield. Yeah. And so gaining two here is pretty yeoman's work for Sterling Rector.
1: It was, you know, because like you said, once he got the football, he made about one step, and there was a person right there, made that guy miss. Just kept the feet driving out of that because he got hit again right at the line of scrimmage and kept the feet driving to get a positive gain out of the situation.
0: A minute 49 to go here before we end quarter number one. Stars trying to get the first points of the ball game as Berg has Rector to his right. And he'll fake the handoff, look to throw it to his running back, Turner Johnson. And Johnson, they aired it out there, and it's a little bit too high for Johnson to be able to run into. That was going to be successful for at least 5 yards, maybe more.
1: They got a flag right here at the 15.
0: And that's generally where you're going to find a hold, and we found a hold.
1: Yep, right up the middle out of that. White hat came running in there and threw the flag out of that, so it's going to be a 10-yard penalty here for Kearney Catholic and play second down over.
0: You can call Chris by his first name.
1: Yeah.
0: We don't know all the crews, but we know this one pretty well. And they are a good crew.
1: Yeah.
0: So they'll back them up 10 yards right from the line of scrimmage. So it will be second and about 17. Did gain about 3 yards on first down. And now the running back, Isaiah Onan, will be behind Berg. The true pistol formation, run the option, pitch out here for Onan. Onan will run through one tackler, and then the second one will force him out of bounds after he has a nice game. Caden Laverne is the one that made the tackle. Probably Berg needed to hold on to that ball just a tick longer because the first defensive player was able to come off of Berg and be able to kind of start forcing Onan out of bounds, but That'll break down and nuance that game film later
1: on. Yep. You know, coming down with that option off that, he needs to make that guy really commit out of that and then pitch that. Positive yards out of the situation right there.
0: But thanks to the penalty, it is third and 13, and there was two guys moving at one time. One was supposed to, the other one was not.
1: Yeah.
0: So the young man that made the mistake here is a sophomore.
1: Yep.
0: We're going to be talking, and he's getting a little coaching right now.
1: Right, yep. Tell him what's going on and stuff. Let him know. You know, now moving back 5 yards, so it'll be third down here for Kearney Catholic.
0: So now you're back to that third and 17 here as Kearney Catholic tries to cash in on the gift of the muff punt here. Final minute of quarter number one. There's three guys on the right side of the field. Rolling out that direction is Berg. Berg with the pocket collapse, and will throw it late, and he'll just throw it onto the track. It'll be incomplete. That's a good decision by your young quarterback.
1: Yep, there was just nobody. I mean, he looked at a guy coming across. He looked at the out guy. He looked at the deep route. They were all covered. And, waited at the last second and just got rid of the football. And, like you said, a good decision by Cole Berg there.
0: So this would maybe be on the edge of range for the field goal, and we're going to find out what that range is because it will be a field goal attempt here. Still 17 on the game clock.
2: Yet to trail. Sometimes we need to call a timeout. If you were so.
0: And so trying the long field goal here is going to be Lawson Cochran. The ball spotted right at the 30. The kick looks a little low, and that cost him a little bit of distance, and it will be no good. So that'll be a touchback, and so Central City's defense will hold after the muff punt, but 15 yards and penalties helped them out dramatically there.
1: Yeah, it did big time for Central City, you know, because of the situation where, you know, you go to the different stuff that you need to do, but they were moving the football just a little bit. Was Kearney Catholic out of that situation, but, you know, good job. You know, at least it's down here on this end. They did a good job the first series against Central City. See if they can come up with another four and out or three and out here.
0: Only one back in the backfield. That's your quarterback, Quinn Jensen. That does not preclude running or throwing. There's not much of a clue there at all. Jensen will get a guy right up the middle, and he'll be a lead blocker, and he'll break one tackle, bounce it right through the middle, and then take it out to about the 36-yard line. A gain of 16 here for Quinn Johnson. They put a man in motion coming through there, and Evan Schrader from his tight end, well, actually he was split out there. Yeah. He ends up basically running.

0: So it was a move back 10 yards from the spot of the foul and replay first down for Central City.
1: Well, that'll be a big one.
0: Yeah.
1: You know, that backs them up. Makes it now first and 20.
0: And they'll just let the clock run out, I guess.
1: Yeah, yeah, they're not good. They wouldn't be able to get this off if they tried. Yeah. So we've got one quarter in the books and the second possession of the game here for Central City. They'll have it first and 20. As we've got no score here at Miles Field, Stars and the Bison deadlocked. We're back for quarter number two after this.
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1: 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When you need us, we'll be there. Crosstown, Kearney High has a lead over number 10, Lincoln Southwest, 12-3. They still got about 4 minutes to go before they end the first quarter of that one. Doug's got the call for you on the Vibe, 98.9 FM. And we'll remind you, our scoreboard updates are brought to you by Rutz Heating and Air and Rivals Bar and Grill. All right, so first and a long 20 here for Central City as penalties have really impacted both offenses. Low snap, looking to throw now is going to be Jensen. Jensen will get it out, and the throw was also low.
0: Yep.
1: And trying to look upfield with the ball below his knees was Hankey. And, well, that was a tough catch, even if you concentrate all right. The way in.
0: Yeah, kind of had him, you know, and Coach Colling said, now, if it's not number four, a lot of times it'll be number 11 that they'll try to get the football to. A lot of times also, you know, they put him in motion. They do a lot of things with him also.
1: He's got 15 balls for 245 yards and three touchdowns. And just for fun, he's also carried the ball 11 times for 126 yards. So looking to throw is going to be Jensen. Jensen, as the pocket collapses, will run. There's a flag down. He'll drag a whole constellation of Stars out across the 31-yard line. But I think this is coming back because of a holding infraction.
0: Yep.
1: It's right at the point of attack, and it was after the scramble as the pocket was collapsing. And pocket was collapsing because there was some victories up front on for that defensive line.
0: Yep.
1: Logan Fitzke was doing a good job up there. Caden Dorsey.
0: Yep.
1: One of those two got the flag, and maybe a combination of the
0: both,
1: two.
0: Both, yeah. Yeah, they did both of them, like you said, Randy, did a good job of getting right in there and stuff. But point of attack, so they move them back 10 yards. It'll bring up second down here for Central City.
1: Well, the ball's about the 17-yard line. They got to get all the way out to the 46. That's 29, according to my calculations. But I was told there would be no math. They were wrong.
0: Yeah, exactly.
1: But I was told. So empty backfield here for Quinn Jensen. Man coming across to motion, that's McLaughlin, and they'll give it to him on the jet sweep. And he'll try to get the edge, runs through one tackle, cuts in front of another guy, and he'll get the ball all the way to really reasonable range here. He gets the ball, 27 yards. He got 18 of them there.
0: Yep, and right at point of attack, Kearney Catholic had a couple guys that hit him but didn't bring him down, and they're going very quick is Central City right here.
1: So second and 9 after that gain of 18, and Kearney Catholic doesn't like the fact that they're moving quickly, so they're going to call a timeout. 11 minutes to go here before halftime. It is now 3rd and 9 after a gain of 18. 11 minutes to go here in quarter number 2. Timeout on the field. We'll take it with them. Looking for first points right after this.
4: Whether you're on the

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2: 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Snap the Quinn. Quinn looking to throw, and it is, I think, incomplete. Yeah. I have not seen the mark. Yeah, they wave it off over there, trying to make the connection, but the good coverage that time by Lawson Cochran. Brock Rathbone had a slight chance of maybe getting a toe in, but that falls incomplete, the first incompletion, or a second incompletion, rather, here for Quinn Jensen.
3: Yep, just a quick out on that side over there. Lawson was right there, too, like you said, Randy, and Central City couldn't connect, so it's going to bring up fourth down. I think, yeah, there he goes, changes it, yeah, fourth down.
2: It is fourth down, and they are in punt formation. But Rathbone's punt is going to be picked up at about the 30-yard line, and that's where a fair catch by Cole Berg will be made. And so that's where Kearney Catholic will set up shop. And so our good friends, the Chain Gang out there moving the chains, just like Kearney Towing Repair will do for you if you're stranded on the side of the road, no matter where you are, they'll get you home, Kearney Towing and Repair.
3: Yep, so third possession, I believe, for Kearney Catholic. Is that right?
2: This is their fourth, thanks to that muff.
3: Oh, the muff punt, yeah.
2: You know, so they kind of have the advantage there. Technically, they gave the ball away. But we'll see what they can get done here as Berg will make a quick little throw, and it'll be caught in a little bit of traffic and breaking a tackle there. He is going to be the big tight end, Lawson Cochran. Cochran is going to drag the pile out across the 41-yard line. That'll be a gain of a dozen, and it'll move the sticks.
3: Yeah, nice job. The inside receiver out of that. You know, they fake the handoff, and Cole just hits him streaking right down the middle out of there, and he picks up a first down for Kearney Catholic.
2: Fourth first down of the game here for Kearney Catholic compared to one for Central City. So the Stars have won kind of the field position battle throughout the course of the game, but yet they're short of midfield here after getting that first down. Hand off to Onan right up the middle, and when an Onan gets to where there was supposed to be a hole, plugging that hole is big number 78, Parker Santon, and that'll clog up a lot of holes.
3: Yeah,
2: in there was Tristan Richardson at 305 pounds.
3: They did a good job up front just controlling that line of scrimmage right there. There was no place for Onan to go on that play. So bring up second down here for Kearney Catholic.
2: So second and 10. Cochran will go into the slot on the left side. Out there wide is Bash. And they got a man on the numbers here on the near side. Ball pretty much right in the middle of the field. And then they'll hand the ball right up the middle and trying to read and find a little bit of hole there. The hole closed just as they got there was Isaiah Onan, and he'll be brought down by Colby DeJernis, junior for Central City.
3: Like you said, just a little bit of a hole out of that situation right there. You know, he hit the hole hard, did Isaiah, and picked up a little bit on there. So I'm going to bring up third down here for Kearney Catholic. Kind of a battle up front for these linemen right here.
2: A full 7 yards that they need, and again, they will go pistol. And Onan forgot to go in motion, so he gets a dirty look from his quarterback. Empty backfield now, and they'll throw the screen up the middle, and it's going to be incomplete. So they're trying to set up the screen there, and actually Kearney Catholic's fortunate they did not get called for illegal man downfield because one of the tackles there was about 3 yards upfield. You can get away with a yard, maybe two.
3: Right.
2: That was really borderline, but it falls incomplete.
3: Yep. trying to set that screen up, which, you know, not a bad call. Coach Harvey will do that every so often, especially if they're bringing in quite a few people. And so it'll bring up fourth down here for Kearney Catholic with Cochran back there to punt the ball.
2: Cochran and back in punt formation at the 25-yard line here is Quinn Jensen. When we last saw him as a punt returner, he had the muff. Here a good snap. Cochran with a high kick. And they're going to let it hit the turf, and it will be taking a high bounce, and the Stars will down it. Running underneath it there is going to be Turner Johnson. So ball will be about the 22-yard line, and that's where Central City will set up shop.
3: Yep, that time he didn't even come up. He didn't want a fair catch it or nothing. He's just going to let it bounce, and Turner Johnson, like you said, is one that got caught there. And so they'll be first down here for Central City about the 23-yard line.
2: He's standing up there and saying, nope, that's a whole bunch of nope.
3: Yep.
2: So first and 10 here for the Bison. Running back in the backfield here for Quinn Jensen, which is not necessarily the norm. In motion is going to be Hankey. They'll give the ball to him. He'll be hitting the backfield, runs through one arm tackle, cuts back a grain, breaks another tackle at the 30, the 40, one man to beat. He'll cut back to the inside on him. Bash will try to tackle him. He won't get there, and this is going to go 78 yards for the touchdown.
3: Hankey, you know, that's the other guy they got. You know, they kind of wash out. And Turner Johnson did a good job right at the point of attack, kind of came up, got off his block, came up out of that situation, made him turn in, and he broke a tackle right there at the point of the line of scrimmage, then broke another one after gaining about 5 yards, and then he just made some people miss. Good hard run by Hankey, though.
2: A couple of good cuts that kind of created some space for him. And the first arm tackle there really should not have brought him down anyway because he had fought like the Dickens just to be able to get the arm in there. Central City will go for two, but after that there was a couple opportunities for the Stars to make a better play. They go for two, and so calling it out here is going to be Jensen. Empty backfield, again a man in motion. Jensen will fake the jet sweep, will run it himself, and Cochran will make sure he doesn't get there. So a 78-yard scamper for Central City. Nice job of running there by Turner Hankey to get the 6 points.
4: Virginia just looked awkward.
2: They get the 6 points, but they don't get the extra point. And after the 5 points bank touchdown, Kearney Catholic would get the ball back, trailing at 6-0. We're back after this.
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2: Welcome back here to Miles Field after the 78-yard touchdown. The first points of the ball game belong here to Central City. And, again, I don't want to belabor the point, but good job at the point of attack of making a cut in. And, again, he ran through an arm tackle there. But that was because he was still being blocked. And so he forced the cutback. And then after that, there was some chances for the Stars, but they just didn't make the tackle. And here a line drive kick that's starting to roll out of bounds, and the Stars are going to let it squib out of bounds at about the 23-yard line. So Stars have some options here, and we'll see what they decide to do.
3: Yep. Looking at Harvey, I think he's
2: they can have him kick it again.
3: Re-kick it, yep.
2: You can take it there. I think you can take the ball at the 35.
3: Five, two, yep. You're going to have him move they're gonna back have him, five.
2: Hey,
3: yep.
2: Kearney Catholic last week gave up a punt return, but they also have a kickoff return this year for a touchdown. Mm-hmm. They've generally been winning the battle with special teams. So I kind of like this. This is a way of getting your playmakers the opportunity maybe to have the ball in space and see if you can answer back.
3: Yep, I do too. We've kind of mentioned, you know, the first few games, that was kind of the bright spots with some of other returns.
2: So Cluxton again will kick it. This time, again, a little squibber, and Kearney Catholic will fall on it at about the 42-yard line. That was a long onside kick, it basically is what it boils down to. And making a good decision just following the ball there was A.J. Clutie. He had no one to block for him, so just secure the football.
3: Yep. and get in good field position. Like you said too, Randy, they get it here about the 41, 42-yard line. So good field position for Kearney Catholic.
2: So Kearney Catholic will have Rector in the backfield. Still looking to this nearest sideline here to see what they want to do. And they'll put a man in the slot on that far side. Still getting set up here is Lawson Cochran. Now we're all good. And Cochran will come back and get even closer here on the right side. And a quick little throw out for Rector. Rector gets the edge. And Rector will get it out to about the 46 or 7-yard line if they get to keep it. There was a flag behind the running back who had the ball, and the flag is going to be a hold. Now, that might have been when he threw it, was behind the play. So that must have been a hold right at the point of attack.
3: Yeah, because he threw it right away at the, once that action happened out here on this right side, he threw it right away. So move Kearney back 10 yards, Kearney Catholic back 10 yards, and replay first down.
2: My point is he got to the edge pretty quick.
3: Yeah.
2: Not convinced the hold was necessary. But he felt it did.
3: Right.
2: Otherwise, he wouldn't have held. Sterling Rector will be now to the left of the quarterback, Berg. Berg gets the snap, and he'll roll and throw it in underneath, and it's going to be incomplete. Late release here by his blocker, Sterling Rector, who stayed in there for a little bit to block and then curled in underneath. Kind of a delayed release there, but it falls incomplete.
3: Yeah, trying to get him up. Like you said, Sterling just doing a little bit of the delayed out of that. The linebacker was coming over there, and he was pretty much right there with Sterling on that play.
2: Pistol formation. They're going to run the option. Pitch out to Rector. Rector will bring it across the 32-yard line. Gets taken out of bounds. A little late, but I think that's a good no call.
3: Yeah.
2: We've seen that called for, tackling out of bounds there, but I think that's a good no call. And the ball goes out to about the 32-yard line.
3: Yep.
2: So a gain of about 3.
3: Yeah, running that option out of that situation, pitch that football. And like you said, Sterling was able to get what he could out of that, but Central City did a good job of coming over there with their linebackers.
2: Stars need a good 20 yards here. It's 3rd and 20. They got to get across midfield to the 49. And Berg has one back in the backfield. And he'll take the snap. He's looking downfield. He'll step up, pocket collapse, and he's running. And he'll be pulled down at about the 35-yard line. So he'll scramble for about 3 yards on the play. But when you needed 20, he'll set up a punting situation here for Kearney Catholic. So they can't answer back after the one play drive for Central City where they go 78 yards.
3: Yep, they tried to look at Connor Bash going down the sideline here, but Central City had that covered up pretty good. Like you said, Cole Berg just tried to get what he could out of the situation there.
2: Brock Rathbone is back deep to receive the punt. I don't think they've been happy with Jensen's punt returns here so far. Good snap, high kick. It's going to be fairly short and near the sideline. It'll hit the turf and take a friendly Kearney Catholic bounce, and it'll be down at about the 30. I thought it was closer to the 30-yard line. They mark it at the 33.
3: So, yep, just kind of angled it off out there, and it'll be first down here for Central City, about the 33-yard line. But, like you said, one play last time in a 78-yard touchdown run by Hanky. Kearney Catholic, hopefully, they did it the first few series, can step up here and get a 3-and-out here.
2: So first and 10 from the 33, 6-0 Central City. And again, Jensen, the quarterback, low snap, will keep it himself, goes to the right, will run through one tackle, but there's a whole bunch of green behind that one tackle that slowed him down. And they'll make the tackle, gain of about 5 we'll call it 5 on the play.
3: Yep, just, a little bit of controlling a little bit of the line of scrimmage out of that. Got a little bit of a line surge. Hanky does a good job. They got two guys that are really pretty darn good in Central City, and you try to key on them a lot, but they're pretty good athletes.
2: Yeah, you got to know where Hanky's at all the time, and obviously Jensen. I mean, everything goes through his hands. He's a quarterback anyway, and he's going to keep it himself, run right up the middle, bounce out to the outside, has enough for the first down, gets the edge. He's across midfield and will be forced out of bounds at about the 40. Just picked up, had a good hole to start with, picked up a block from one of his wideouts, and ends up making a nice little gain of 22.
3: And he hit that hole hard, too, and he was just going. And like you said, he picked up a good block out of that, and then he just bounced it out to that outside. And now they're down in two plays down here to the 40-yard line for Central City.
2: Last time they had it, Central City had that 78-yard touchdown run by Turner Hanke. And now they're threatening again with another first down, only their third first down of the game. Empty backfield coming across the formation here as Hanke is going to act as a fullback and running right up the middle as the quarterback Jensen. Jensen with power football is going to gain 11 yards just right up the middle.
3: Yep. Followed Hanke. Hanke came in motion, went up that hole there. And like you said, Jensen just followed him right through there and picked up 11 yards on the run right there for first down for Central City.
2: Just that center guard gap on the right side. And, you know, back in the day, we used to run behind the right guard all the time in my high school. I love inside jokes on the radio. It's great to be in the broadcast business and do inside jokes. Great idea. First and 10 from the 29. Jensen, again, has a man in motion. And, again, he'll follow him right up the middle. And, again, he has a nice little hole. And, again, he gets across and gains about 10 yards, maybe 11. Yeah. Why would you do anything different?
3: Exactly. Just keep, you know, and that's what we said. So for many years, Coach Harvey will just do the same play several times. He might tweak it. Instead of going to the left, he'll go to the right. But, you know, Jensen's just going right up the middle out of that situation right now and picking up, you know, plenty of yards for another first down.
2: Well, you don't have to go back so far to find Coach Harvey doing that. He did that on the first drive of the game.
3: Yeah, yep.
2: Which was Kearney Catholic's best drive. This is a pretty good drive here for Central City. They had the one-play touchdown drive of 78 yards. This has been the most sustained drive as Jensen will keep it again. This time he goes off tackle, but he's able to drag the pile forward and get it across the 15-yard line. That's only a gain of about 4 on the play, but again, that's consistent enough. The 8th carry of the game here for quarterback Quinn Jensen.
3: Yep, just taking it straight ahead, following his blockers, you know, getting pretty good line surge out of that, and picks up a few yards out of the play, so it's going to bring up second down about 6 or 7 yards for Central City, and they're taking their time.
2: Yeah, drain as much clock as you can. There's 10 on the play clock, 4:25 to go here on the game clock, and an empty backfield for Jensen, so it's probably a running formation, and they will run that quick little sweep, and Cash McLaughlin gets an angle, gets the corner, and will get a 15-yard touchdown.
3: Yep, just run that jet sweep out of that, coming from right to left out of it. Got good blocks downfield, seal blocks out of him, and he's able to turn that corner and take it on in for the touchdown for Central City.
2: So McLaughlin with 2 carries. This one goes the distance and makes it now 12-0. Again, Central City, they go for 2 every time. They're in the huddle, and we'll see what they decide to do here. They did kick 1 field goal earlier this year, but they do not kick extra points. So Jensen, under center, is going to drop back. He's looking to throw, has time, throws it, and it'll be knocked incomplete. In a regular formation, that had been intercepted, and it might have been a pick six, but you can't return a 2-point conversion in high school, so just slap down to the ground was the smart play there by Sterling Rector. So the try for 2, no good, and it remains 12-0, Central City, with 4:14 to go here before halftime. We'll kick it back to the Stars when we come back after this.
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2: Back-to-back touchdown drives for Central City to make it 12-0, and here comes the kickoff. This one is going to be pooch style, but it is caught in the air and coming right up the middle. I think that's Sterling Rector, who didn't really have much chance for anybody to set up a wall for him, but he don't mind running with the ball. Actually, it was Isaiah Onan. That 3 and 8 from the wrong angle, it's kind of hard to tell, but it was Onan, and he said, sometimes I have to run the ball. There isn't much blocking ahead of me. I'll just do this.
3: Yep.
2: He gets it across the 42-yard line.
3: So good field position here again for Kearney Catholic out of that. You know, they got 4:09 here in the second quarter. See if they can get something going here right before half.
2: And they got a couple of timeouts if they can get something going. But first things first, I need to just run your regular offense and then kind of see where you're at after that. Onan will be to the left of Cole Berg, and they have basically a wing back that's almost in the fullback position. So power football, they'll run behind that wing back and out across the 40-yard line. Just kind of skating through there, trying to find a real hole so you can run real hard. But it gets out to the 39. Gain of 4.
3: Decent little line surge out of that and a good hard run. But Kearney Catholic there, like you said, picks up 4 yards on the play. So keep moving the football. And 3:40 to go here in the second quarter.
2: Again, just get the first down, and then you get a little bit closer time-wise, then you maybe do something different. Again, another handoff here for Onan. Onan up the middle. That time he only gets about 2. There wasn't much of a surge there. I think the surge was caused by number 3 running behind his shoulder pads. Yep. And we'll switch running backs.
3: Like you said, right at the point of attack there, Randy, he got met, but, you know, runs the football extremely hard, keeps the feet moving, and picks up a couple yards on the play.
2: So it'll be 3rd and 4 as Rector comes in as running back, and they're going to run the pistol formation, meaning that Rector will be behind Kohlberg. So it might be a deep handoff where maybe he can find a hole here. Turner Johnson comes up. And he'll roll out underneath as they're looking to throw. Berg will throw it in, and it's going to be complete. And it'll be enough for the first down. Coming back for the football is Connor Bash. And Bash will have the ball out to about the 46-yard line. So that'll be a gain of 11 yards on the play.
3: And a good job by Connor Bash because he took his guy deep, and then he came back to the football out of that. And Cole was trying to hit Turner Johnson underneath out of that route, but he did a good job with Connor Bash coming back for the football.
2: Well, that extra padding on the helmet, you can find him.
3: Yeah.
2: Bright and yellow.
3: Yep.
2: So Berg, again, with the call out here, he'll decide to keep it himself. He was looking to throw, and now he'll just run and bring it across the 45-yard line down to about the 43, so a gain of 3, and it'll keep the clock moving here.
3: Yep, just he looked out, nothing, and just took off right out, down the middle out of that, picked up a couple yards out of the play for Cole Berg.
2: Star is trying to snap the ball with a lot of time on the play clock to try to save the game clock. 2:17 on the game clock, 17 seconds now on the play clock. Berg running back behind him. We'll have a quick little throw out for Turner Johnson. Johnson doesn't get much of a block, and he'll gain about 2 yards on the play.
3: Yep, just tried to get it out there quickly, and they've done that sometimes, especially when Beckett Billicum's in there. They try to get that football out of there, see if they can't have somebody miss, and got it out there to Turner Johnson this time.
2: Stars call the timeout, preserve some time, and talk about what they want to do here on 3rd and 6 from the 41. They trail it 12-0 with 1:50 to go here before halftime. They call the timeout. We'll take it with them. 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
2: Timeout brought to you by E&T Positions of Kearney, taking care of you since 1994. We're located where you need us, specializing in you. Kearney Catholic calls the timeout here to preserve some time, talk about it. You know, third and five. I believe Kearney Catholic called timeout. I guess, yeah. I did not definitively see the indication.
3: I think they did too, Randy. But, yeah, you know, conserve a little bit of time, you know, come up with a play. You see what they want to do out of this situation here. You know, football's at the 41-yard line right now.
2: You can make the case that Central City would want the timeout there. If they can force Kearney Catholic to punt the way they've been moving the ball, they may want the ball back. So without seeing the full indication, there is a chance that Central City called the timeout. Scoreboard didn't know either. They asked us. Yeah. We may have misled him. Who knows? So 2:03 to go. And calling out the signals again, Kohlberg. It'll be Cochran that comes across in motion. They fake the handoff to him. Rolling out to the right side is Berg. Only has one man in the pattern, and it's going to be incomplete. Well-thrown ball, but Connor Bash couldn't hold on to it as he was bringing it in, and he fumbled it just a little bit. And then Quinn Jensen was able to slap it away from him. Pretty good coverage there, but that's a ball that down the road you're going to see Connor Bash make more catches than not.
3: Oh, yeah. You know, and he ran a great route out of that situation, Randy, you know, driving his guy like he's going deep out of that. Cole's rolling to the right side. Then he, you know, put on the brakes and then turned. And Cole delivered it as he's turning and stuff. Like you said, you know, Connor's going, I should catch that. And later down the road, you're going to see him catch a lot of those situations.
2: Well, I'm kind of surprised here. Central City is not putting anybody back deep to receive the punt here. Good snap. And running with the football is Turner Johnson. Johnson with a little pooch kick. Has it partially blocked, they run into him. But he got a little bit of it off. And so they rolled out that way and then ended up doing kind of a rugby punt. I thought they were going for it.
3: Yeah.
2: And then they had the rugby-style punt, but they got just a little bit. He held on to it one stride too long, and they got a little bit of a hand onto it. So when they ran into him, that's not a penalty.
3: Right.
2: So yeah. The ball goes out of bounds at the 35-yard line. So that's not bad field position for Central City.
3: Nope, minute 46 here to go in the second quarter out of this.
2: Empty backfield for Jensen. Jensen will follow his tight end that came in the middle, runs right up the middle, puts his head down, trying to get out of bounds but can't. He gets the ball across the 42-yard line, so he'll gain about 7 on the play, but it'll keep the clock moving here.
3: Yep, trying to get, they had trips out one side, one on the other. And then he just takes off up with it and bounces out here to the left side here. Minute 20 to go in the game.
2: Gain of 8. Quick little throw out here for Hankey. Hankey, little bubble screen, breaks one tackle, runs through another, runs through a third tackle, and finally they rope him down after he gets out to the 35-yard line. So that'll be a gain of 22 on the play.
3: Yep. Just got that football out there quickly. He had a couple of guys, in formation. To block for him, and they make the block. He's down to the 36 right now.
2: So they call a timeout, the Central City, to stop the clock with a minute 11 to go, up 12-0 and driving. They'll have it first and 10 from the 36 when we come back after this.
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2: All right, here we go. First and 10 after the timeout here for Central City. Back in the backfield here for Jensen. Jensen, low snap, picks it up off the ground, rolls to his left, looking to throw, throws it in underneath, and it is incomplete. Trying to connect with Turner Hanke, but as he was delivering the football, he was being delivered to the turf there by Brigham Woodside.
3: Yep, Brigham did a good job getting rid of his guy. He got out there, low snap, kind of, you know, he wanted to get Hanke out in there on this right side. He had a guy streaking right down the middle that was wide open because Cole Berg rolled over here to number 11 side, and that's who they tried to get the football to.
2: And I've seen this movie before during our timeout. David Squires, new athletic director here at Kearney Catholic, talking to the officials, and there is a little bit of lightning in the distance there. They're keeping an eye on it. I think it's too far away to postpone things. Here, they're going to run a counter sweep as they get the ball back out on the left side from McLaughlin. And McLaughlin will get the ball out to about the 25-yard line. And there is a helmet off of the quarterback and two flags thrown right at the feet here of Quinn Jensen. So the offensive player with the helmet off, so it can't be a blindside block.
3: Right.
2: But the helmet came off. Maybe Kearney Catholic grabbed it. But there's a flag down. The ball is marked upfield, and we'll see. We'll have to sort all this out.
3: Right, yeah.
2: Be awfully close to a first down, depending on the flag. One guy's got a better arm than the other one because the flags are about 6 yards apart. They're all aiming for the same spot.
3: Yep.
2: And I think Kearney Catholic's backing up here.
3: See what they
2: like. Maybe somebody may have grabbed the face mask here of Quinn Jensen. It's just how the helmet came off. He ended up being one of the lead blockers as they gave the ball to McLaughlin.
3: Yeah, so 25 face mask.
2: So it's face mask on the Stars. So be a 12-yard run here for Cash, and then from there it would be half the distance to the goal.
3: Puts it at the,
2: and the ball will be at the, 13-yard line?
3: Yep. 54.
2: Between the 12 and the 13.
3: 54 seconds here in the second quarter.
2: And again, we're not sure about the timeout situation. I know Kearney Catholic's burned at least one, and I know Central City's burned at least one. That third one, we're not sure who called it. But as it is, Jensen will have Hanke in the backfield with him. Direct snap to Hanke. Hanke with a flag down will try to get the edge, has a stiff arm. He'll be knocked out of bounds short of the first down marker, but again, there is a flag down, and again, that'll be a hold here on Central City.
3: Just trying to get to that edge there, and he got to the edge, but it might have been the reason why he got to the edge is because there's a hold right there. So back them up 10 yards, 46 seconds to go here in the second quarter.
2: So, again, Doug kind of talked about it in the pregame interview with Coach Owen of Central City. Quinn Jensen's quarterback, but he'll also be your lead blocker without ever touching the football. They'll direct snap it there to Hanke and let Jensen be the running back. He's one of those quarterbacks that could wear linebacker shoulder pads and it'd look
3: be
2: right.
3: All right.
2: It'd look right.
3: Yep. So finally get it marked off. And
2: I remember years and years ago, Kearney High, and this is Class A football, their starting middle linebacker was their quarterback.
3: Yeah. Yep.
2: That kid was tough. Quinn Johnson fakes the handoff, empty backfield, throws, and he's got a man looking for Hanke. It's incomplete. Looking for Hanke. Hanke had a step. It would have taken a really good ball, and, well, that wasn't.
3: Yep. Just overthrew him just a little bit there. He had, like you said, he had him going streaking right down the middle, right through the middle out of that. He had a step on a guy, but just overthrew him. So it'll bring up second down here for Central City with 40 seconds.
2: So, again, ball at the 22, certainly within range of this offense. They did try a short field goal earlier this year. Well, they hit a short field goal earlier this year, the only kick that they've attempted. Jensen looking to throw. Now he's going to bounce out to the outside. He gets a nice little block from Hanke, takes it again to the outside, and will try to outrun everybody, and he'll be knocked out of bounds about the 15-yard line, and that's where they will stop the clock. So they'll bring the ball out to the 15. And that'll be a gain of 7 here for Jensen. And just as important for Central City is they stop the clock.
3: Yep.
2: Got two plays to get the first down. Be 3rd and 13 from the 15. So Rathbone will be in the backfield here with Jensen. And rolling out the look here is Jensen. Jensen throws, gets it right at the goal line, and it'll be caught. And the tackle at the goal line made by Connor Bash. But it'll be first and goal as they stop the clock with 26 seconds to go.
3: Yep, kind of ran a guy on a short route and then a guy deep corner post out of that and then put another guy right underneath out of that. And he was open out of that situation. Got the football to him, got it pushed out of bounds, but it's going to bring up first and goal here from about the one-yard line for Central City.
2: So Cash McLaughlin, after getting that touchdown run on the jet sweep, makes a big catch here, and this should be an illegal substitution, I believe. He broke the huddle. He was in the huddle, and he went to the sideline. Drive right up the middle, and it's going to be a touchdown here for Quinn Jensen. Well, I may misinterpret the rule because the official was on it because he counted everything and he nodded and everything's good. I think the substitution rule in college and high school might be a little bit different. So I don't want to start anything here. Yeah. Quinn Jensen with a nice little run of 2 yards right up the middle. And they have scored 3 touchdowns here in the second quarter for an 18-0 lead. And, again, they go for 2. Empty backfield here for Jensen. Jensen will run right up the middle, and good blocking, and he gets into the end zone for the two-point conversion. So Quinn Jensen gets 2 yards for a touchdown and 3 yards for 2 points. And those 8 points now make it Central City 20, Kearney Catholic nothing, and we've got 11 seconds to go here before halftime, and we'll keep it right here this time around. And, again, I don't want to be ominous or nothing, but the sky – well, getting darker because it's sun past sunset, but plenty of clouds out there and a little bit of lightning.
3: Yep. So just
2: I don't like to say the L word.
3: I know.
2: Especially after last week.
3: Yeah. Hopefully it's, like you said, moving in the other direction. So
2: well, again, generally storms, and it is east of us, and generally storms move east.
3: Yep. So hopefully it keeps moving that way.
2: I haven't had a chance to break out my weather app.
3: Yeah.
2: I'm busy being the sports guy, not the weather guy.
3: So
2: we'll see what kind of pooch-type kick we get out of clock sense here for Central City. 20 straight points in this quarter. So here comes the kick. That one's got a little bit more air under it, and it'll be caught at about the 33-yard line. Onan trying to get up the middle. A little bit of blocking out there. He gets out to 37. It was all about ball security.
3: Right, yeah.
2: He wasn't running with that ball loose thinking that he was going to be able to weave his way through all those white jerseys.
3: Yep, just take it off, you know, get up the upfield and get what you can out of it.
2: And I think that's kind of what the play call is here, either a straight kneel down or just a handoff right up the middle.
3: Yep.
2: They're checking the wristbands, but this will be a conservative play call here, I would assume, here for Kearney Catholic. 7 seconds to go. Ball at your own 38-yard line. Just get into the locker room and see what you can change. They get a man in motion, and they drop the football, but they fall on it as they handed it off. Thought maybe they might even be more conservative than that, as Onan is actually going to lose about 3 yards on the play, but that's not a very important issue here at all as we head to the locker room. And Kearney Catholic moved the ball a couple of drives here, Don, fairly well. They got a muff punt to get to a good field position. But, again, some penalties have stopped some of their best offensive drives, haven't been able to cash in, and then you get Central City starting to feel their oats a little bit, and they scored on three straight drives.
3: Yeah, you know, that's the thing, you know, at first, you know, Kearney Catholic kind of controlled some of the game and stuff, Randy, and you know, they were moving the football, and you got to cash in on those types of things. And then all of a sudden here in the, you know, it started to, you know, kind of snowball as Kearney Catholic, you know, Central City started getting things moving. Whether they kind of wore some people down, you know, for Kearney Catholic, you know, up front or whatever. But the last three possessions, they were able to take the football. One was a 78-yard run, good by Hinkie, you know, good hard run by Hinkie. But, you know, for the most part, you know, those other two possessions, they marched down the field, did Central City on that. Kind of like Kearney Catholic did the first two possessions that they kind of had the football and, you know, and got the muff punt. And it was a situation where they could have, you know, had a chance to, you know, put some points up on the scoreboard right off the bat in the first quarter and just didn't. You know, Central City, like you said, Randy, started feeling the road, started doing things, you know, with Hinkie and, you know, their quarterback, Jensen, just moving the football down the field. And then had to throw mixing a couple of passes in there. But those two guys are very good athletes. They can move the football. They find the holes. They're good runners, as we saw with Hinkie going all the way on a 78-yard run. Like you said, he broke a couple of arm tackles right off the bat, and then he made some people miss and stuff on that run. But you know, Central City started to move the football there in the second quarter.
2: Yeah, and they, as a result, have a 20-0 lead here at halftime. We'll step away for a moment. When we come back, the Ravenna Sanitation Halftime Report. We'll check some scores. We'll give you some stats. Don might sing. Who knows? We'll come back and find out right after this.
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2: 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If you would have sang, that distraction would have worked. Let's take a look at our halftime statistics. Central City with a 20-0 lead, led, of course, by Quinn Jensen, who has carried the ball 11 times for 92 yards, but the big run comes from Turner Hanke. He's carried the ball twice, including a 78-yard touchdown run. He's got 71 yards in his two carries. Cash McLaughlin also has a rushing touchdown. He's carried the ball three times for 45 yards. So McLaughlin, Jensen, and Hanke, only three guys that run the ball. Each one of them has a touchdown here in the first half. Collectively, Central City, 16 rushes for 208 yards. Throwing the ball, Jensen is 3 of 7 for 38 yards. McLaughlin caught one ball for 13 yards. Hanke one for 22, and Jake Rathbone has a 3-yard reception. So, again, 208 yards on the ground, another 38 in the air. That is 246 yards of offense here for Central City, most of it in the second quarter. Meanwhile, for the Stars, Cole Berg is 4 out of 10 in the air for 32 yards in the game. Connor Bash has one catch for 11. Turner Johnson has one catch for 2. And Lawson Cochran, two catches for 19 yards. Rushing the football, leading rusher so far for Kearney Catholic is Sterling Rector, 10 carries for 28 yards. Isaiah Onan has 9 carries for 16 yards. Cole Berg has 3 carries for 6 yards, so a total of 21 rushes for 50 yards, and again, as we mentioned, 32 yards rushing, total of 82 yards of offense here for Kearney Catholic compared to about 250 for Central City, which of course explains why Central City has a 20-0 lead here at halftime. Our statistical wrap-up is brought to you by Buffalo County Farm Bureau. Rick Smith has everything you need wrapped up in one great insurance agent, Buffalo County Farm Bureau in Kearney. We'll step away for a moment. We'll take a look at some scores from around the state, even around the town, when we come back right after this.
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2: 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Across town over on the Vibe, 98.9 FM. Kearney has a 29-15 lead over Lincoln Southwest as they are late in the second quarter. As we mentioned, Doug's got the call for you over on the Vibe, 98.9 FM. Elsewhere in Class C1, Omaha Roncalli, 35-0 over Raymond Central. Mention that because they're just on the cusp of being in the top 10, and you can kind of see why. Top 10 battle between Boys Town and Syracuse. Right now the Cowboys have a 7-0 lead over Syracuse. Columbus Lakeview over Wahoo, 28-19. They're just short of halftime there. Cozad over Broken Bow, 21-0. Broken Bow, a future opponent here for Kearney Catholic. Also a future opponent is number 8, Minden. They lead 28-0 in Milford as they're nearing halftime in that one. Number 1, Ashland Greenwood has their hands full with number 5, Auburn, 7-0. They are midway through the second quarter in that one. Elsewhere, Adams Central being shut out by Sydney, 14-0. End of the first half over in Sydney. That's a pretty good road trip there for the Patriots as the Red Raiders at home, awfully tough, but Adams Central hanging in there 14-0 at the moment. Wilbur Claytonia has a 7-0 lead over Holdridge. They are at halftime. Gothenburg over Ogallala, 7-0. About 6 minutes left to go in the first quarter in that one as they're out in the Mountain Time Zone. Elsewhere, Kearney Catholic's last opponent, O'Neill, 24-8. They're picked up the win over Summerland. Grand Island Central Catholic, 51-7 over Mitchell. That is a final. That's a long bus ride back for Mitchell after losing 51-7. Elsewhere, Boone Central, 47-0 over Louisville. They're at halftime and have a running clock there. Number 5, Ord over Lincoln Lutheran, 27-0. They're late in the second quarter in that one. Elsewhere, I already gave that one. So we'll move on to 8-man action. We'll begin in Class D1. And locally, Amherst over St. Cecilia, 21-13. 10 minutes left to go in the third quarter in that one. Elsewhere, Sandy Creek over Central Valley, 30-0. And number 3, Sandy Creek has a 30-point lead over Central Valley, number 1 in the state. They are at halftime at Sandy Creek. Centura over West Holt, 30-12. Second, 2 minutes left to go before halftime. Centurions are rated number 9 in the state. Elm Creek leading Arcadia Loup City, 12-8 at halftime. And elsewhere, Alma over Thayer Central, 7-6, right before halftime, about a minute to go before the half in that one. And elsewhere locally, no report yet between Cross County and Ravenna. That game is being played over in Cross County, which is probably why we don't have a report. Elsewhere, Bertrand with a 22-6 lead over Perkins County. A couple minutes left to go before halftime in that one. Arapahoe over Axtell, 52-0. They're nearing halftime. They'll have a running clock in the second half. The Bobcats of Blue Hill lead the Kennesaw Blue Devils by a count of 34-18. As they are at halftime. Elsewhere, Lawrence Nelson, 28-0 over Superior. And so the Raiders with a comfortable lead there. They're number 2 in the state as they're starting the second half, 28-0 with the lead at Lawrence Nelson. Elsewhere, Franklin and Hitchcock County, no report yet. And in Class D3, I get ready, used to saying that, Overton is trailing at home. Actually, it's a final. 42-0, and Selma Myrna over the Eagles of Overton, 42-0. That is a final this afternoon. Deschler over Wilcox Hilder, 24-8. That is a final score. And elsewhere, I think we got everything else covered here. Just checking. Yep, and let's check out the 6-man action. Harvard over Santee, 47-20. That is a final. Elsewhere, we got a couple of the forfeits, Banner County over Sioux County, and Meade over Humboldt, Table Rock, Steiner. Giltner with a 34-6 lead over Ansley Litchfield. 9 minutes left to go in the third quarter in that one. Sumner, Eddieville Miller, 46-6 over Elba. They got 2 minutes left to go before halftime in that one. And I didn't see the Southwest score because
3: I didn't either.
2: All right, well, it's not there, but by gosh, we gave you what we had. And our scoreboard updates, as always, brought to you by Realts Heating and Air and Rivals Bar and Grill. Again, here at halftime, Kearney Catholic's got their work to do. They'll be kicking off here to Central City, and Central City has scored the last 3 times they've had the ball, and they lead it by a score of 20-0. We'll return to Miles Field and the Ravenna Sanitation Halftime Report right after this.
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3: Well, right now, beautiful weather for football. The temperature has cooled down a little bit. We're about 81 degrees, about a 5-mile-an-hour wind. 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We can see it in the distance, but it is in the distance. It is east. Radar tells us that the storm is moving east. It's kind of developing as it goes, and that was kind of similar to last week in O'Neill, but they put us in a lightning delay, and, with the storm moving away, it was not a problem. The storm is moving away.
4: It was last time I checked.
3: Yes, yes. Right now. Well, that's keep having it move away, Dave.
4: The most recent one.
3: All right. Hey, remind me, how many miles they got to be away, the lightning?
4: 10.
3: And we're currently at?
4: 19.
3: There you go. Yep. Keep making that number go up. Hey, we got it straight from the horse's mouth.
5: That's
3: the
5: right.
3: Official weather forecast from Athletic Director David Squires. Yeah, take that with a grain of salt.
5: Looks like
3: I know some weather guys, and none of them were Dave.
5: Yeah. Yeah. So, as long as it keeps moving away, that's all right.
3: Yeah, 19 miles away. Yeah, just keep it going out that way.
5: Yep.
3: So they're cognizant of it, obviously.
5: Yep. Yeah.
3: So. And you do what you got to do, but again, the storm is moving the right direction from our perspective.
5: Right. Yep.
3: All right, so Kearney Catholic teeing it up here to start the second half. They're down 20-0 against Central City. It all started with that long 78-yard touchdown by Turner Hankey. Up to that point, Kearney Catholic's defense had kind of shut him down, but then Central City's offense caught some wind here, and it was smooth sailing for them. So let's see what Lawson Cochran can do here with the kickoff, whether or not he can pin him back deep here. As he'll put the foot into it, and it's going to be a little pooch kick into a soft area, and we picked up at about the 20-yard line and then dropped and then fallen on it. As it was inbounds was Matthew Cole, and the sophomore is like, uh-oh.
5: Yeah.
3: He tried to pick it up and just gained a couple yards with it, and that was on the far sideline, so he couldn't hear any of his coaches yelling, just fall on it.
5: Yeah.
3: But he did.
5: He did.
3: After it went through his hands, he fell on it. Ball was still inbounds, so that was a chance for Kearney Catholic.
5: Yep, just kind of a little squib kick down there, like you said, Randy. Central City will start second half here at the 22-yard line.
3: So it'll be first and 10, Central City. As we said, their last three drives have been successful. Jensen will keep it himself. He'll be hitting the backfield, break one tackle, but Cole Berg is able to come in and then clean it up.
5: Yep, just
3: maybe a yard.
5: Yeah, just going off that, you know, and take, like he's done it many times, probably just takes the snap and tries to find the hole. And Kearney Catholic did a pretty good job up front that time. Like you said, Rand, there wasn't much room to run there for Central City.
3: Well, Coach Harvey's been mentioning that, you know, if he was coaching against Kearney Catholic, he would run a lot of downhill. They've been doing a lot of downhill. Here they'll run the jet sweep here for McLaughlin. McLaughlin gets to that edge and cannot cut back inside, and he may actually lose yards on that play. That time, the Stars were able to extend it, and then by the time he cut back, there was a lot of dark green jerseys in that cutback lane for no gain.
5: Yep, started off with Brigham, Woodside going, getting out there, and they kind of pushed it out there, and then the cornerbacks and safeties came flying up there. There was just no room to run for us.

0: Central City. So third and nine, Quinn Jensen has a running back in the backfield, but he's looking to throw. Pocket's collapsing, and they wrap him up. No, he runs through that one, breaks one tackle and another, and then five or six stars will be able to make the tackle after a gain of a couple. Jensen, with a little Houdini act, was able to elude a couple of would-be sackers in the backfield, including, I think that was Caden Dorsey.
1: Yeah.
0: And he usually wraps things up pretty good. And I think Grayson Spellman might be had a hand in there as well. As it is, he ran about 3 yards, so no sack, but it is a punting situation here for Central City.
1: Yeah, trying to look downfield. There just wasn't much time there. Kearney Catholic got right in there pretty fast.
0: Bit of a high snap, but Brock with the high kick, and it's going to hit short of the 50-yard line. Kearney Catholic is going to get away from it, and they'll be surrounded by a whole herd of bison, and it'll be downed at the 39-yard line. Downed, not down, but downed.
1: Downed. Yep. Cole Berg, standing at about the 40, and it was kind of a shorter kick, so he just let it go, and Central City ended up getting a good roll out of the situation right there. But those will be the second first possession for Kearney Catholic in the second half. They started off that first half moving the football, see what they can do here in the second half.
0: So split out wide to the right, Connor Bash. And he's got a wing back in front of him, does Kohlberg. And they'll hand the ball off to the tailback right up the middle. And spinning through there and churning forward is going to be Sterling Rector. And Rector will wreck him for a gain of about 11.
1: Yep, and that's kind of the way it started that first half, Randy. Sterling Rector just went straight up the middle out of those and ran in between the tackles. And, Kearney Catholic kind of moved the football there in that first half, first quarter there. And now coming right back at it and going right at them again.
0: Well, that's their first down in quite a while here. And they've got it now in Bison territory. First and 10 from the 49. They're in enemy territory as Kohlberg has the running back in the backfield. That's Rector. This time Rector, when he gets to the line of scrimmage, cannot find a seam. And there is a pancake block upfield, and there is a late flag. Kearney Catholic with the block about 10 yards upfield, and they throw the flag. And I didn't see when that block was initiated, if this is a late hit, but Kearney Catholic seems to be walking back.
1: Yeah. I just saw the little...
0: I saw the end of it.
1: Yep. And that coming in together to see what the... they want to call.
0: Yeah. And we're not there, and we can't hear the whistle. Yep. But there's the old cliche, you play to the whistle.
1: Yep.
0: That had to be pretty close. Now, again, if he started the block 10 yards upfield as the tackle was being made 10 yards behind him, I think that's probably what the referees are calling here, because that's going to be an unsportsmanlike conduct penalty here on Kearney Catholic.
1: Yep.
0: And I believe it'll be after the play.
1: Play, too, yep.
0: So no gain would make it now second down, and then you back up 15 yards, and you go from being second and 10 to now second and 25.
1: 25, yep. Yep. So after everything irons out, like you said, Randy, they're going to move them back here to about the 35-yard line, second and 25, or 35, or 25 for Kearney Catholic.
0: So the unsportsmanlike conduct penalty negates what had been a pretty good drive. Kearney Catholic's now back farther than where this drive originally started, and they already picked up one first down. So Berg will fake the handoff, throw it in underneath, ball caught, Turner Johnson. Johnson gets a block upfield, runs through the first would-be tackler, and gets the ball all the way out to about the 49-yard line. So nice gain on the play.
1: Yeah.
0: It makes it from second and 25 to now third and about 12.
1: Yep, nice play out of that. Like you said, Randy, got Turner Johnson underneath, got a block downfield. I think that was Connor Bash getting a block downfield on that situation. Brings up third and 12 here, but a nice little play there.
0: But again, that 15-yard penalty is traditionally a drive killer. The Stars are trying to prevent that here. Kohlberg with an empty backfield. Quick little throw in underneath. It's going to be caught, looking for a block. Rector will be thrown forward to about the 40-yard line. He's going to be at least a yard short of the first down. We'll see where they mark him. They actually mark him at the 41, so he is 2 yards short.
1: Yep.
0: So he gained about 10 on the play when they needed 12.
1: Yep, just a nice little play out there, and he ran hard, you know, after he caught the football for Kearney Catholic. So they're looking over here. It's 4th and 2.
0: Ball's at the 41.
1: Yep.
0: You're down by 20.
1: Right.
0: If you're not going to roll the dice here, you're not going to roll the dice. Sterling Rector is to the left of Cole Berg. Quick throw, pass complete, and it's enough for the first down. Just sitting down is the tight end, Turner Johnson. Johnson, just about 5 yards up the field, just turned around and said, give me the rock, and he got it.
1: Yep, good job by Cole Berg, you know, too. You know, once Turner turned right there, he just hit him with the pass. Picked up the first down here for Kearney Catholic right here at about 36-yard line.
0: Just a two-step drop, really almost a timing throw, and he threw it right between the one and the one, and Turner Johnson secures the football, gained a 5, and the Stars, after a 15-yard penalty, still are able to move the sticks. Hand off to Richter up the middle. Richter being pulled down after he gains maybe about 1.
1: Tried to take it off to that left side there, and up front, they did a good job, did Central City.
0: From our vantage point, it looked like he gained something.
1: Yep.
0: But on the field, he did not gain anything.
1: Yep. So they won that up front at that time, and the linebackers were able to get in there for Central City also.
0: So 2nd and 10, ball at the 41-yard line. Ball right in the middle of the field, 2 wideouts to the right, 1 to the left. Still looking this direction is going to be Berg, and he's going to hand the ball off, pull it out of the belly, and it'll fall, and he'll drop on the ball. It'll be a loss of a couple of yards here on the play, but Kearney Catholic will maintain the possession. That could have been worse.
1: Yeah. Yep, ball was on the turf, and Cole Berg got on it. He wanted to pull it out of the belly that time, and kind of booted out to that left side, and he, ball got on the turf, and then wisely, you know, Cole Berg just got on the football.
0: Yeah, if he tried to pick that up, he was going to get hit as he was pulling the ball back up, and it would have been a fumble. So good decision there by Berg. You've seen a lot of growth in him as a quarterback. 3rd and 14, Berg looking to throw, and will throw the ball deep, and there is contact and flags all over the place. As tripped up was Connor Bash.
1: Yep.
0: And we got cramping here for one of the Kearney Catholic wideouts. But Connor Bash draws the contact for the second time tonight. They're either going to call pass interference or a hold.
1: Yeah.
0: And it is going to be pass interference. That's 15 yards. It is not an automatic first down, but with it being 3rd and 13, it's going to be a first down.
1: First down, yep. And I can't see
0: who's I see Turner Johnson turf. Running off the field. I'm not sure who they're stretching out over there. But we have a little bit of a timeout here as they're going to stretch out an official, a player, and they have the official timeout. And now they, as soon as they call the official's timeout, Lawson Cochran pops up and is coming over here to the field. Again, it's just a cramp. They hurt like the Dickens, but right. We'll see him back in the action here in just a little bit. Our injury report brought to you by Family Physical Therapy. When injuries take you out of the game, trust the professionals at Family Physical to get you back into the game of life. You can drink water. You got to start like Wednesday drinking enough water,
1: exactly.
0: Not to cramp on Friday.
1: Yeah, especially, you know, today where it was got up to be 94 degrees and everything. It's cooled off a little bit, but you got to hydrate days ahead of time.
0: And they are, you know, they kind of got those special hydration packets, and that's getting downed over there by number 17.
1: Yeah.
0: So here we go, 1st and 10 for Kearney Catholic from the 25-yard line after the pass interference call. And they snap the ball, handoff right up the middle. A little bit of a seam there, but the ball comes out. They're tackling the football. It falls out at the 20-yard line, and it will be Central City football. The first offensive turnover for the Stars in a couple of games. Yeah. And it negates a very promising drive.
1: Yeah, got it, you know, getting it down into the 20-yard line for Kearney Catholic, but just trying to go for a little extra yards. Got it stripped, and Central City was able to pounce on the football. And so it'll be 5-6 minutes here in the third quarter. It'll be Central City football at the 20-yard line.
0: Actually, they spotted at the 21, Don. I thought it was originally at the 20, but they have it at the 21. And Quinn Jensen, empty backfield, fullback will come in and get right behind center as they snap the ball, and it's just power football as the quarterback just runs right up the field here, and he's going to gain about 5 yards. Now we'll call it six.
1: Yep, just taking that football. Like you said, he follows a guy. You know, they bring a guy in motion, and he cuts up, and that's where he goes. He goes, he follows him, and picks up 6 yards on first down.
0: And they're going to reset the play clock here. There we go. 5:31 to go here, third quarter. Bison with a 20-0 lead. That was our halftime score after they scored three straight trips in that second quarter here. Another keeper by Jensen. Pretty much the same play going right up the middle and about the same result as he's going to gain about 7 that time. And that'll be more than enough to move the sticks.
1: Yep.
0: Pretty 15th much. Carry of the game.
1: Yep. Pretty much same play, like you said, Randy, just following the guy that's in motion. He stops right there, and they kind of follow him right up there, get another blocker out of that situation, and just going downhill out of it.
0: That puts him over 100 yards this drive. I got him at 109 yards after a gain of 6 and now 7 on this play, and it'll be first and 10 here for the Bison. This time there's a back in the backfield with Jensen, so they'll throw the ball out to Hanke on that right side. There's flags all over the place. Hanke is pulled down after the catch. Actually, that was Nathaniel Bant who made the catch, trying to get him involved, but I don't think they're going to get him involved because I think we're going to have a hold here on the Bison, and that's the call.
1: Yep, tried to get him out there, and just got a little bit of a hold out of that situation by Central City, so move him back 10 yards and replay first down here.
0: So they back him up. And that'll be a spot foul. And I'm not sure where they threw the flag. They got to get out to the 43-yard line, and the ball is back to about the 23-yard line. Well, I'm guessing that was the full distance.
1: Yep.
0: So it'll be first and 20. Jensen has a fullback in front of him lined up. Will run right up the middle, and that time he's really got nowhere to go. Turner Johnson just kind of knifed in there and made the tackle after gain of maybe about 1 yard.
1: Yep, like you said, you know, Turner did a good job just going right in there from that, you know, kind of cornerback spot. And, you know, like you said, knifed right through there and stopped him to a minimal gain or no gain out of the situation right there.
0: It's getting a little foggy, so maybe that's why we can't see the lightning, but that's good news. There's plausible deniability,
1: yeah.
0: But again, the storm is moving away from us. Jensen looking to throw, airs it out. He's got one man out there in double coverage, and it is going to be caught by Kearney Catholic, but out of bounds. Boy, a nice job there by Bash going up high to pull down the football, but he was out of bounds.
1: Yeah. Yep, just trying to go down that sideline out of that. Connor had it running right or wrong with him, coming over out of his back. Out of his safety position out of there, Randy. Like you said, he high-pointed that football, just let it out of bounds. So be third down here for Central City.
0: They bracketed McLaughlin pretty good there on that.
1: They did.
0: The fall's incomplete. And it will be third and 20 here for the Bison. Empty backfield, three wideouts to the short side of the field on the right. That's the direction that Quinn's looking. Now he's running out to the outside, and he's going to be sacked! Tracking him down from the backside, Turner Johnson with the sack, a loss of 3, and the Bison will have to punt.
1: Yep, good job by Turner Johnson that time. They only kind of wanted to bounce it out there to this outside, and Turner was right there, like you said, to drag him down. So it'll bring up fourth down here for Central City to punt formation.
0: So, again, not much wind at all, only about a 5-mile-an-hour wind, but what wind there is will be softly in the face of the punter here for Central City. That'll be Brock Rathbone. Good snap to Rathbone. Rathbone, a couple steps to his right, kick. It's going to be a short kick, and it'll be fair caught by Kearney Catholic. And making the fair catch is going to be Cole Berg at the 45-yard line. Stars are already in Central City territory.
1: Yep. Good job by Cole Berg. You know, just coming up there. He was standing at about the 50-yard line, comes up there, makes the fair catch. good field position here for Kearney Catholic. 3:05 to go in the third quarter, down 20-0. Good field position to start this drive.
0: And still plenty of time.
1: Yeah, yeah. Yep, definitely.
0: So if you can maybe build that momentum that Central City was able to build, you still got a puncher's chance here. But not much blocking on this one. And Cuttenback is going to be Onan. Onan is going to be pulled down near the line of scrimmage because that undershirt loose enough that the defensive player could grab onto it and hold on for dear life. And I'm going to get on my soapbox. I'm just going to be that grumpy old man here. High school jerseys are designed to be just skin tight. I mean, the tightest thing that can ever be tight on the body so you can't grab it. So what do? You wear a nice loose undershirt that sticks out of it.
1: So you
0: can be brought down like flag football. And you'll see it on Sunday.
1: Yep.
0: You'll see it a lot on Sunday. So coming across in formation is going to be Cochran. And they will hand it off in the pistol. And looking to run here is Onan. Onan cuts back against the grain, and he's going to get back to the line of scrimmage, and that's going to be it. So a loss of one, and now no gain. And just bang, bang like that, a promising drive, starting a good field position. It becomes 3rd and 11 here for the Stars back at their 46.
1: Yeah, like you said, trying to, you know, deep handoff out of that. There's just no running room. About he gets up to the line of scrimmage is all he could get out of that. But now they're setting her 3rd and 11 for Kearney Catholic.
0: Ball's on the right hash. On the left side of the field is that diamond formation for Kearney Catholic. One out to the right, that's Bash. Empty backfield. They give it to Bash, and it's going to be a little bit of a screen right up the numbers, and he'll bring it inside the 40, inside the 35, down to the 34, and that is enough for a first down.
1: Yep, bad quads off to the left, and then they set up a little bit of a screen off here to the right side for Connor Bash. And he picks up a block, and he does a good job of following everything, and picks up a first down, much-needed first down for Kearney Catholic. Minute 26 here to go in the third quarter, but they're down to the 34.
0: So that'll move the sticks here just by the hair of their chinny-chin-chin. Well, about a yard, actually. And now an empty backfield for Berg. Two wideouts to the right, including Sterling Rector that's in the slot over there. Three to the left. Ball is on the right hash. Looking on the left side, they'll throw it in underneath. That time they do run that little bubble screen, and there isn't much room there for Turner Johnson. Did not get that first block made. He was able to kind of, with that cutback, get the defender out of position enough that he could gain, 2 yards? I guess only about one.
1: Yep. Get it off that outside. You know, A.J. Clute was out there to do the blocking for him, and Central City did a good job of getting right over there and making that tackle.
0: Well, they're fighting through that tackle while the ball is still in the air, fighting through that block while the ball is still in the air. They recognize what was happening. So it'll be 2nd and 9 after the gain of 1. Berg has a running back in the backfield. Quick little slant inside. Ball's going to be caught and a missed tackle. Cochran's got it, and he'll take it up the right hash mark and be tackled inside the 20-yard line. Will be 1st and 10 here for the Stars.
1: Yep, just go that seam route again out of that, and he made the first guy miss out of there, and picks up the first down here for Kearney Catholic here about the 19-yard line for Kearney Catholic.
0: So nice little gain of about 15. And again, Kearney Catholic has a player that's getting stretched out here. I think that's Cochran on the sideline. I think that's 17. They're going to stop things here because, hey, that's what you do at the end of the third quarter.
1: Yep.
0: So end of the third quarter, Stars have it 1st and 10 from the 18. They're driving. This is one of their best drives of the season, honestly. And they trail it 20-0 as we'll start the fourth quarter driving right after this.
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0: 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We'll be there. And what Kearney Catholic needs is to continue this drive. They've been able to have some fairly impressive long third-down conversions.
1: Yeah.
0: And now they have it first and 10 from the 18-yard line. So this, again, an opportunity with plenty of time on the clock for Kearney Catholic to wheel their way back into it. Berg with an empty backfield. Two wideouts to the right, which is the short side of the field. He's looking that direction. Now the left. Airs it out over the middle. He's got a man, and it's incomplete. Through the wickets of Turner Johnson, and it falls incomplete in the end zone.
1: Yep. Just a flat out go route out of that, and Turner got a step on his guy, and Cole laid it up there just perfect out there. Turner went up, high pointed it, and just didn't come down with the football. But nice play design right off the bat out here in the fourth quarter.
0: That was a good ball by Berg.
1: That was a
0: really well thrown ball, nice and soft. Everything looked good except the last moment of it. So Berg has a running back behind him, second and 10. Quick little throw. Pass complete that time for Johnson. Johnson's battling for yards. Still battling. Broke a tackle. Dives for the goal line. Did he get there? Yes! Not to be denied!
1: Yep, nice. Daniel. He didn't catch that other football, but this time he did a great job. Just a quick little route. And he broke through, and then he dove for the end zone out of that, breaking about four or five tackles out of the play. And I hope it's just the wind knocked out of him from diving into the end zone.
0: Well, he was stood up and kept growing, kept driving. Again, just refused to give up on that one. I think he felt bad about missing the one before. That one was a lot easier than what he just did there, but he got the 18-yard touchdown, lunges into the end zone for the 5 points bank touchdown. All of our touchdowns are brought to you by 5 points bank, the better bank in Kearney. And Kearney Catholic with their first offensive touchdown, only their second offensive touchdown of the season, their first in a while. And so they will try the extra point here to try to cut into the Bison lead. It is 20-6. And again, like we said, Don, Central City, they got a big play. They got going. They built a little bit of momentum. Now Kearney Catholic with a touchdown. Maybe they can do the same.
1: Exactly.
0: But first things first, let's deal with the extra point.
1: Right. Yep. Yep. And there's plenty of time. 11:46 in the fourth quarter.
0: So here comes our extra point. We're waiting for Lawson Cochran. Good snap, good hold. Cochran's kick. He drilled it, and it is 20-7. Kearney Catholic chipping away at the lead here for Central City, and they'll kick it off to the Bison. We come back after this.
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0: 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And driving like a truck after making the catch was Turner Johnson. He just refused to be down at the 10, and then slipped through there. And there were still Bison putting hooves on him and trying to pull him down, and he drug them into the end zone.
1: Yep. Like you said, I think he's a little mad because he the other one, but no little pooch catch care.
0: And it, yes. Carney Catholic's got a chance, and it's on the ground. It's on the ground, and the green guy's got it.
1: Yep, yep.
0: Sliding in there to get the football. Coming in underneath, big number 31, Drew Mahoney. All right, he's only 5'10", 165 pounds, but he's pretty big at the moment.
1: Right, yep, exactly right. Nice little pooch kick. Got the little backspin out of that situation, Randy. And, you know, like you said, Drew Mahoney slid right in there and got the football for Kearney Catholic.
0: Now, there was one other star player that basically took out the Central City player that was nearest the ball. And that was Matthew Cole, who was nearest the ball. And then Mahoney able to slide in and get the football. Stars steal a possession after scoring a touchdown. They'll hand the ball to Rector right up the middle. He's an eyelash away, but he gets all the way out to the 31-yard line. Bust right up the middle, a gain of eight.
1: Good job, you know, up front for Kearney Catholic, making a hole out of that. Like you said, you know, one guy got him just a little bit there. And, you know, good hard run by Sterling Richter for Kearney Catholic.
0: Somebody grabbed his ankle as he was running through and slapped it, and he almost kept his balance. Rector still in the backfield here with Cole Berg. They throw it in underneath. Pass is going to be deflected and incomplete. They're trying a quick little hitter, but a great job by Parker Santon to step in the passing lane and knock it incomplete here for Central City as he put up a big hoof.
1: Yes, he did. He put his hands up there and got you know, the deflection out of that because Turner Johnson was open again on that little, you know, curl route out of that situation right there.
0: They're the Bison, so I call it a hoof.
1: Hoof, yeah.
0: Could have been a paw, didn't sound right. So third and two. Kearney Catholic gets the pooch kick after they got the touchdown. Trying to add on here after getting their first touchdown of the game to cut it now to 20-7. Quick little throw on the left side. Pass is going to be complete. And looking for a little room to run there is going to be A.J. Clutie. Clutie with the catch, the curl in underneath. Didn't get much, didn't need much. It's a gain of about three. They're eyeballing it, and they're going to say they're just short. Kearney Catholic saying we got it. Coach, I think, is advocating for a measurement here, but the official said, no, you got to get to the 29, and the ball is not at the 29. It is at the 29 and a half. So out of the pistol. Stars on fourth down need about the length of the football here. And I think we're going to get a timeout, or they're going to take the delay. I think Kearney Catholic, did they get the timeout? There are flags on the play. I'd be shocked if Kearney Catholic did not call the timeout.
1: Yep, he did.
0: They did get the timeout. Well, the back official didn't hear Coach Harvey.
1: Yeah.
0: And I bet it is because Coach Harvey didn't hit the volume button.
1: Right.
0: Yeah. Stars call the timeout as they work the clock here a little bit. They will go for it on fourth and less than a yard. Down by a count of 20-7. We're back after this.
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0: Well, across town, Kearney High is threatening to win their homecoming game. They lead at 31-15 over number 10, Lincoln Southwest. They lead at 31-15, 8 minutes left to go in the third quarter. Doug has the call for you over on the Vibe, 98.9 FM. Here, a big moment in this one. Cole Burt will put a man in motion, and he'll keep the ball himself, run right up the middle, and he will follow two blockers and gain about 3 yards. More than enough to keep this drive going.
1: Yep, they just put Turner Johnson kind of in motion, and then you know, the snap came back to Cole Berg, and then he followed Sterling Richter going up that middle out of that, you know, get a good wall out of there, and picked up the first down for Kearney Catholic.
0: So you bring your slot back in, you run behind your running back, and you keep it in the hands of your quarterback. We've seen that with Central City a lot tonight.
1: Right.
0: Or versions of it anyway. Here the Stars get the first down, first and 10 from about the 28-yard line. Looking to throw here is going to be Berg. Berg steps up, airs it out. Man-to-man coverage out there, and it is underthrown and I think intercepted. They're battling for the football in the end zone, and it is going to be an interception. Well, give credit where credit is due. That was great coverage by Jake Rathbone.
1: Well, we do got a flag.
0: Well, that's maybe you got a late hit on your quarterback. That's about the only saving grace Kearney Catholic could be hoping for here, because that's usually a hold.
1: Hold, yeah.
0: And they're pointing.
1: Yep.
0: It is going to be a hold on Kearney Catholic, and they'll say no thank you. We'll take the football at the 20-yard line. So Kearney Catholic had been able to avoid offensive turnovers the last couple of games until tonight. And when that happens in the end zone, it hurts even more.
1: Right.
0: You don't believe us, you can ask O'Neill. That happened to them three times last week.
1: So, yep, you got to step right up here, though. You know, you get a good three and out, and get them to punt right away, and get the football back. Don't get deflated here, because it's 20-7, 9:42 in the fourth.
0: Well, remember, a couple times the ball was underthrown and a pass interference was called. That time they played it clean. Quarterback's going to keep it right up the middle after faking the handoff, and he'll get the ball out to about the 25-yard line.
1: Yep, just going right up the middle out of that. There, you fake that kind of jet sweep action out of it, go right up the middle, and then did a pretty good job of getting the football almost to the 25-yard line.
0: And when that jet sweep is intended for Turner Hankey, you pay attention to that a lot. So good start to the drive here for Central City. Gain of five, and now again the quarterback's going to keep it after faking the handoff. Sterling Rector is able to make the first hit here, as Jensen gets back to the line of scrimmage, and that's about it. After Rector was there, I think was number 50, right? So Samuel Kusek.
1: So good job, up front, Randy, for Kearney Catholic, too, to kind of stay in your lanes, because he faked a couple of handoffs, and then Sterling Rector from his linebacker position did a really good job of staying home on that.
0: And that was Kusek who got the other part of that tackle, yep. Gain of about one on the play here. So it's going to be third and four, and again, power football up the middle. Quarterback finds a little seam, runs through one tackle, has enough for the first down, and a great job making an open field tackle out there by A.J. Clutie. If he doesn't get that paw out there, we're lining up for an extra point right now.
1: Yep, because he kind of wanted to come to this right side out of that, and then he just kind of went to that left, but he does a good job of finding that hole out of that. And like you said, Randy, A.J., Clutie did a good job of getting a hold of him, because if he didn't get him, he might have been going to the touchdown.
0: Yeah, the linebackers were gone. There wasn't anybody going to catch him. So Jensen will pitch it. It's on the ground! Kearney Catholic fighting for it, and I think they got a shot at it. Who's got the ball? Yeah, Kearney Catholic's got it.
1: Yep, good job out there. They got made him pitch it really quick out of that situation. And the running back wasn't able to handle the pitch out of that, and the ball got on the ground. Kearney Catholic got on it.
0: A.J. Right, Clutie was able to reel in the trophy. And Kearney Catholic back in business.
1: At their 33-yard line here.
0: 8:01 to go. Stars, last time they had the ball, were intercepted in the end zone after driving fairly well and after getting basically a long onside kick after their lone touchdown. So the Stars with a chance still to battle back into this one. Berg will start the drive with a running back to his right. Will throw the ball to the left, and he's got a man that's going to be incomplete. It went through the hands. It was a little high for Lawson Cochran, but if Cochran can pull that in comfortably, it's a touchdown.
1: Yep. They sent a guy in motion, got him outside of Cochran, and Cochran was able to run on a slant and...
0: This ain't good. David Squires, athletic director here at Kearney Catholic, getting the attention of the officials, and we're going to be in a lightning delay. With 7:56 to go here, third quarter. Kearney Catholic trailing the Bison 20-7, and for the second time in 2 weeks, we have ourselves a lightning delay. It'll be at minimum 30 minutes. Lightning has to be 10 miles or more away, and if it moves away right now, it'll be a half hour. We'll keep you posted, as we'll have to go into another lightning delay. With 7:56 to go here in the football game, Kearney Catholic trailing Central City 20-7, and we are in a lightning delay. We'll return it to ESPN programming, and we'll return with updates as we go, but we'll keep you posted.
7: Throws 2-1 in the seventh, and this one just went final. The Red Sox defeat the Rays 4-2. In the WNBA, Brianna Stewart with 24 points to power the Liberty to a massive win on the road over the first-place Lynx, 93-81. Caitlin Clark and the Fever back in action after the tempo tied it early in the third. Indiana pulls away 103-85. Fire and Valkyries tip here momentarily at 10 p.m. Eastern. Game night with Q Myers and yours truly coming up next right here on ESPN Radio.
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0: 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And when you get too tired to fight, let somebody else fight for you. 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
1: I'm Mia O'Brien. Two dandies on the college gridiron tonight. Heisman favorite Darian Mensah at it again. He began this game 23 of 23, now 26 of 29 for 215 yards, three passing touchdowns, one of them to fellow Heisman hopeful Malachi Toney. The fifth-ranked Miami Hurricanes in front 33-20 over Wake Forest, 11:38 remaining in the ballgame. A goodie for a Big 12 opener and a top 25 showdown in Lubbock. Houston now trails Texas Tech 21-20 after leading 10-0 in the early goings, a minute 16 remaining in the third quarter in that one. LSU quarterback Sam Levitt has no injury designation for tomorrow's top 10 showdown with Ole Miss. Kickoff is set for 7:30 p.m. Saturday on ABC. In the NFL, Kyler Murray will not play for the Minnesota Vikings this week as he's working his way back from a concussion. Carson Wentz gets the nod. Cooper Rush will get his second straight start under center for the Falcons, with both Tua Tagovailoa and Michael Penix Jr. still sidelined. To the majors, Aaron Judge headed back to the injured list with a right calf strain. There is a chance he could return September 27th for the Yankees' regular season finale, but manager Aaron Boone says there is no timetable for the star's return. Speaking of the Bronx Bombers, the floodgates opened early in the desert. A five-piece for the New York Yankees in the first. They lead the Diamondbacks 6-2. That game is in the third. Some other MLB games currently in progress. The Brewers, the Orioles tied at 5. That one's in the bottom of the ninth. The White Sox trail the Tigers 11-8. The Rangers in front of the Blue Jays 6-1, and the Braves in front of the Astros 4-1. Some NBA news. The Pistons have signed Ausar Thompson to a five-year, $155 million extension per Arshams Charania on the heels of his brother signing a five-year extension with the Houston Rockets 15 days ago. For more scores and analysis, check out ESPN.com and the all-new ESPN app. We keep it rolling on game night with Q Myers and yours truly right here on ESPN Radio.
2: Coming up on the Monday edition of Unsportsmanlike with Evan Cohen, Chris Canty, and me, Michelle Smallman. 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Should they be on upset alert against the Giants? It's Unsportsmanlike, 6 a.m. Eastern, right here on ESPN Radio, ESPN2, and ESPNU.
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3: Some surprising news out of Baton Rouge. LSU starting quarterback Sam Levitt is listed as doubtful.
4: Stop. Honey, hush. Sam Levitt, doubtful. To me, this is all about Lane being Lane.
5: Well, I got the text before, you know, the report went out, like, from Lane. Hey, our quarterback's out. I'm like, yeah, buddy, I bet he is.
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7: Thing, Mia. When we heard about Sam Levitt being doubtful, everybody and their mother said, oh, that's just Lane being Lane. It's gamesmanship. And I sat there and thought, it probably is, but come on. He's not gonna go there with his quarterback and list him as doubtful. And really, there would be nothing there, right?
1: So I will tell you this, Q. One of the great bits in both the NFL, but also let's go more recently to the WNBA with one Caitlin Elizabeth Clark, has been since the early onset of the season. Do you remember that game? It was like five games in for the Fever, where Caitlin Clark was a late scratch after shoot-around, where the Fever decided, you know what, let's play it safe, let's sit her. But she apparently had gone into practice the day before complaining of a back injury, and she was not listed on their injury report. And so since then, because so many NFL, NBA, MLB, mainstream, four major professional sports league fans have come to the WNBA, the Fever, almost as a bit, continue to list Caitlin Clark on every injury report.
8: Welcome back here to Miles Field. We've got about a minute here before we're going to resume. Again, Kearney Catholic is trailing Central City 20-7. And the Stars had a little bit of momentum here, Don Lease. You've done a couple of coaching things now and again. How do you get the focus back?
9: Well, you know, I mean, they got an opportunity here, Randy. I think the focus will be there and stuff. You know, hopefully the execution and everything. I'm pretty sure Coach Harvey has some. They went in through there and he's going, okay, these are the plays that we kind of want to do for these next few plays here and stuff. And you know, if you're Central City, you know, you got to ride the wave right here, you know, because like you said, they've had what, 26 or 28 yards in the second
8: half. During the break, we kind of looked it up. 26 yards rushing is all Central City has done here in the second half.
9: Yep. So, you know, they got to bow their nicks and see what they can come up with here as they come out here on the field.
8: You didn't have any lightning delays your state championship run in basketball,
9: nope.
8: did you? I didn't remember any.
9: Nope.
8: All right, here we go. After a delay of about 35 minutes, Kearney Catholic, second and 10 from the 33-yard line. Ball is on the right hash, man in motion. That's Bash moving out to the outside. And they're looking that direction. They throw it over the middle for Loughran, and it's going to be incomplete. That's pretty good coverage. Yeah. As Jake Rathbone was able to reach in there, and I don't know if he actually touched it. That was a small window that Lawson Cochran would have to catch the football there.
9: Yep. That's the same play, you know, because they had Connor Bash coming in motion, and then you got a one-on-one situation with Cochran, and that's a play that they came back to it. You know, they had a situation there, you know, last drive about 9 o'clock, and they had that, but you know, just didn't quite connect. But like you said, Randy, good coverage by Central City.
8: Well, this is going to be four down territory, and they're going to line up with four in the diamond on the right side of the field, which is the short side of the field. Looking to this left side, Bash can't make the catch.
9: Yep.
8: I don't know if he was really going to have much of an opportunity because beating in on him was Rathbone there again.
9: Yeah.
8: But it falls incomplete.
9: One of those things, you know, you right before you catch the football, you look up to see where you're going to go and stuff. And like you say, we've said it before, Randy, you see that on Saturdays, Sundays, you see it all the time and stuff. And that just happened right here for Kearney Catholic.
8: And now it will make fourth down. There's been three straight incompletions after they got the ball back here at the 33-yard line. Empty backfield here for Cole Berg. Only three on the play clock. And they call a timeout. Kearney Catholic got the timeout just as they were running out of time. And I was looking over at the sideline to see if Coach Harvey had noticed it and called it, and he noticed it and he called it. So Kearney Catholic forced to burn their second timeout here. They got one left. They'll have it fourth and 10 from the 33, down 20-7 with 7:47 to go. We'll step away for a moment. Be back right after this.
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8: Well, how big is this? Fourth and 10 from the 33, down by 13 with less than 7 minutes to go in the game. Out of the shotgun formation, Berg takes the snap. Pressure comes, steps up in the pocket, rolls to his right, looking downfield, throws it. It's got a man. It's in the end zone. Touchdown.
9: Yep, came clear
8: across the field. Connor Bash broke open late.
9: Yeah, just, you know, bought a little bit of time on that side. And, Connor Bash coming up from his left, and he slanted clear across the field out of that. And they had a blitz situation coming out of him. And Cole Berg did a good job of buying some time and then threw it up out there to Connor Bash. And nice catch by Connor Bash for the touchdown.
8: An amazing bit of scrambling.
9: Yeah.
8: Rolled out to that right side right at the line of scrimmage. Was able to throw the ball, looking downfield the entire time. Late substitution here for Kearney Catholic. They didn't have enough biggins up front, and now they'll try the all-important extra point. Snap is low, but a good hold. The kick is up. It is true, and the Stars are within six. Back-to-back possessions. Remember, the kick was fumbled by Central City after the touchdown. So two straight touchdown drives here for the Stars. And with 7:38 to go in the game, they now trail Central City 20-14. We're back right after this.
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8: Second quarter belonged to Central City. Fourth quarter so far has belonged to the Stars with 7:38 to go in the quarter. Another short kick, another ball that's on the ground, and it is picked up this time by Central City up that right sideline, and just kind of finding a little bit of a seam is going to be Rathbone. We have called his name a lot here in the second half. Jake Rathbone is able to reel that in, and he brings it across the 30-yard line out to about the 32.
9: Yep, just like you talked about, Randy, you know, what do you do? What do you do? Well, that was a good job by Kearney Catholic. They had some things that didn't quite go well second and third down, but fourth down connected there. You know, now the defense has to step up right here on this series here.
8: That was a wonderful play by the quarterback.
9: Yes.
8: I mean, Kohlberg, that was just a great show that film over and over again. Get that kid some confidence. Central City puts a man in motion. Quinn Jensen keeps the ball, runs right up the middle, and he pulls his way forward out to near the 40-yard line.
9: Yep, just got a guy in motion out of that situation. They do that to see where those linebackers will flow to, and then he just takes off and goes straight up out of that. It'll be second down here and about 2-3 yards to go.
8: We'll call it three. He ended up a little bit further, but I think his knee was down before he slid over the top of the pile there. So a gain of 7. It'll be second and 3 here for Central City. We mentioned it up to this point, they had only had 26 yards of rushing up until that 7-yard run here by Jensen. And again, another run right up the middle. That time it's going to be stuffed, and then they slip off of it at the last moment. Looked like he was going to be short, but it ends up being a 4-yard gain here for Jensen. And that'll be enough for a first down.
9: Yep. And right off the point of attack, like you said, Randy, right there at the middle, they kind of met, and, like you said, Jensen was able to kind of slide off and pick up the first down here for Central City.
8: So ball will be spotted at the 43-yard line. First and 10, short of midfield here for Central City. They're spending some quality time in the huddle. They want to work as much clock as possible, leading it now by 6 after two straight Kearney Catholic touchdowns. Quinn Jensen, again, has a man in motion, will fake the handoff, goes right up the middle, does Jensen, breaks one tackle, bounces out to the left side after running right over the tackle, and he's in Kearney Catholic territory.
9: And good job faking it. They faked that jet sweep. He kept it right into his pocket there for a while, Randy, and then he pulled it out and then took off up the middle out of that. But good job by Jensen that time with carrying out that fake.
8: Gain of 14, and that fake did get a couple guys moved them out of the way, so they weren't able to reach out and try to make the tackle. So Jensen has been the guy here in the second half. He has carried the ball 13 times here in the second half, and he'll carry it at the 14th, and he'll bounce out to the outside, and this time he won't get anything. It was stuffed in the middle. He tried to bounce to the outside, and then Kearney Catholic was able to kind of swoop in and block his means of escape.
9: Yep. Like you said, Randy, he just tried to go right up the middle out of that, following his running back out of there, and there was nothing there. Good job up front for Kearney Catholic, and no gain on the play for Central City.
8: That is his 24th carry of the game. He had 11 of them in the first half, so that's 13 here in the second half, and we've got 5:10 to go here in the fourth quarter. With no gain, it is now second and 10. Ball at Kearney Catholic's 43-yard line, and again, Jensen's going to keep it. Again, there isn't much of a hole, but then it slips open, and he'll knife through there and end up gaining about 7. Looked like there really wasn't a whole lot there, and then there was just a little bit of a seam, and he turned his shoulder pad sideways, slipped through it, and ends up gaining, we'll call it 6.
9: Yep. Like you said, Randy, right at a point of attack, it looked like there wasn't going to be anything there, and then it just kind of opened up just enough for him to get through there. And it'll bring up third down here for Central City.
8: It's been a good drive for the Bison so far. They've been able to eat a couple of minutes off the clock here, and they'll have two more downs to get the next 4 yards here. Jensen, again, taking time off the clock. He has a running back just to his left. And they're going to call a timeout. So timeout for Central City. They want to discuss what they want to do here with 4:12 to go. In the football game, they've got a 3rd and 4 from the 36, trying to play keep away. The Bison are leading it 20-14, and a big third down. We come back after this.
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8: Well, we want to say thanks to all of our sponsors, including Doane University, rooted in liberal arts. 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So 3rd and 4. I have a feeling number 4 is going to carry the football. That is Quinn Jensen, the quarterback. Gavin Root is in the backfield with him. And ahead of him is his fullback, and they put a man in motion. Quarterback does keep it right up the middle, and they've got enough for the first down. That's a gain of about 5.
9: Yeah, the number 11 came in motion. That's the other guy, you know, Hanky, that you got to really watch out for. And he kind of just moved it, just shifted it just enough for Jensen to take it right up the middle and pick up the first down for Central City.
8: Well, when they take the snap, there will be about 3.5 minutes left in the game. Stars have had to burn a couple of timeouts here in the second half, so they only have one opportunity to stop the clock, as the Bison still have 2 timeouts left. And again, they break the huddle here. 342, 341, 340 to go. Jensen, again, keeps it, has a lead blocker, bounces out to the outside, has that sideline, and he'll stay in bounds. I think he fell out of bounds at the 15-yard line. He gained 17 yards. That's the good news for Central City. Bad news is I think he went out of bounds.
9: Yep,
8: I think he was trying to fall down in bounds, but I think he slid.
9: Yep. I think he just
8: nope. They start the clock. Yeah. So that's a good read by him.
9: Yeah.
8: And on that far sideline, he was awfully close to going out of bounds, but he made the right decision. And they will wind the clock. They stopped it to move the chains. So now when they snap it, there'll be about 3 minutes to go here in the game. 1st and 10 from the 15. Remember, they have kicked 1 field goal this year. And if that happens, it'll be a 2-possession game. Here, the run right up the middle. And he is going to end up gaining about 3 yards. Just goes off that right tackle. Again, there's just nothing fancy about any of this.
9: Nope.
8: Just power run with your quarterback. When your quarterback runs the ball, you got 11 guys that'll block for you.
9: Yep.
8: You're not wasting anybody.
9: Exactly what they're doing. You know, every once in a while they'll bring a guy in motion and he kind of clears some things out. But, just going straight ahead out of that 2:30 here to go in the game.
8: Well, they're probably going to run out of field before they are able to eat the entire clock here. But 2:26 to go. They'll snap the ball now with less than 5 on the play clock. They'll fake the handoff. Quarterback keeps it, runs right up the middle, and he's going to lean forward to the goal line and in for the touchdown. 12-yard run here for Quinn Jensen.
9: Yep. Yep, fake the handoff, you know, jet sweep action out of that, you know, and you get just a little bit of the linebackers just to move enough, and then he takes off and goes straight up the field there for the touchdown with 2:14 to go here in the fourth quarter.
8: So that's a good answer here for Central City. Obviously, they took some time off the clock. They took 5 minutes and 20 seconds off the clock. And Jensen gets in from 12 yards. But actually, the fact they scored actually opens up an avenue of opportunities here for Kearney Catholic. And we've got a stoppage here. Legal procedure, that's going to back them up 5 yards. So because they scored, Kearney Catholic will get the ball back with 2:14 to go. Only have one timeout left. So here's all Kearney Catholic has to get done. What they need to do is they need to get a touchdown, preferably stop them here, get a touchdown, get a conversion, get an onside kick, which they've gotten one already, and then score another touchdown.
9: Quickly. Yep. Yep. I mean, it's
8: the math works. Yep. It's just a lot to ask.
9: Right. Yep.
8: Central City called timeout. We're going to keep it right here with 2:14 to go here before they, I'm sure, try the two-point conversion.
9: Yeah.
8: So it could happen. Stranger things have happened. They don't happen very often. But reminds me a little bit of the boys' town game several years ago in the playoffs where it was a one-point ball game. Kearney Catholic seemed to have it sewed up. Boys Town let Kearney Catholic score. They got up by 8. And then an egregious pass interference call was not called against Boys Town.
9: Right.
8: They got about a 60-yard touchdown pass as a result.
9: Yep.
8: Actually, it's longer than 60.
9: 60, yeah.
8: Well, here we go. They're going to go for 2 here from now the 8-yard line. Empty backfield for Jensen. 2 wideouts to the right, man in motion. They fake that pitch, and they'll throw the ball over the middle, and it's going to be incomplete. Oh, he threw it where it needed to be, and it goes right through the wickets there of Evan Schrader. That would have been his second catch of the year. That would have been good for a two-point conversion. So as it is, the try for 2 is no good. There's 2:14 to go in the football game. Stars have got to score 2 touchdowns and get an onside kick in the next 2 minutes and 14 seconds, and we'll find out how that goes here right after this.
17: 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Are you kidding me? Out here in the middle of nowhere, Mom and Bramps will kill me. 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
8: Well, Central City got done what they needed to get done. Now Kearney Catholic needs to pull off a miracle. 2 touchdowns in the final, 2:14 with only 1 timeout left. Here, they're going to kick it, and that looks like that might go out of bounds. No, it stays. Nope, it does take a turn out of bounds. And so we'll see what Kearney Catholic decides to do here. Sterling Richter had a decision to make. It started to go to his right, which meant it was going to stay in. Then it took a bounce, went to his left, and he let it go out of bounds.
9: Yep, and that's what they're going to
8: make. We'll try it again.
9: Yep.
8: Yeah. Again, keep giving us 5 yards at a time. We'll take it.
9: Right. Yep.
8: So you're saying there's a chance. You're seeing there's a chance.
9: Stuff. So, yep. So.
8: Last 2 weeks, Kearney Catholics played better.
9: They have. A lot better. Yep.
8: They showed some real fight here tonight for sure. And we'll see if they continue to scrap. But that was tip your hat to Central City. They
9: responded.
8: They were a top 10 team to start the season, and they responded when they needed to here in the fourth quarter. All right, and this one is going to stay on the ground and in the middle of the field, and it will be picked up at the 30-yard line, and there's a seam up the middle, and he'll make one man mess at the 50. Johnson still running with the football. He's across the 40-yard line, gets down to the 38. Just found a little area, just kept dancing through there, and he'll bring it into enemy territory. Stars are in business at the 37-yard line.
9: Yep, just like you said, Randy, you know, had that little bit of a seam right through there and just kept making people miss. Like got the football down here to the 38, so see what they can come up with. 2:06 to go in the game.
8: Well, I think it's going to be a lot of passing. Cole Berg, empty backfield, throws it on the left side here for Bash. Bash down the sideline, gets tackled inbounds as he gets across the 35-yard line down to about the 32. That's a gain of 5, and tick, tick, tick.
9: Yep.
8: Clock is still moving. Minute 47, minute 46. We're checking our wristbands as the time keeps ticking here. Again, it's a young team.
9: Right.
8: You know, you've been working on a lot of stuff. Two-minute offense is one of them, but we need to go quicker than this. Quick throw on the right side. Pass is complete right up the middle to Turner Johnson, and Johnson is going to be, I believe, short of the first down, so the clock will keep moving here with a minute 20 to go.
9: Well, yep, they said come move the chains.
8: Now they're going to stop the clock to move the chains. They are going to give him the 5 yards.
9: Yep, so.
8: So with that, chains will move. Kearney Catholic needs to get their play set here, and they're going to reset the play clock, but again, clock is stopped with a minute 15 to go. Kearney Catholic needs to get in formation. They need to get something called here.
9: Ready.
8: You got a little bit of a break here with the stop clock. You need to cash in on it. There is a running back in the backfield here for Cole Berg. Clock is still stopped. And as soon as they start the clock, Kearney Catholic looking at the formation here. Snap it. Berg throws. Pass is complete here on the left side to Cochran. Cochran will take it inside the 20-yard line. Down to about the 18, and Central City has a player down, so that will stop the clock. And Kearney Catholic gets a break with that. They gain about 8 on the quick little pitch and catch.
9: Just a quick little slant on there to Cochran, and they got the football right to him. And, they caught the football, and it's going to be, second down here. We've got a minute 5 to go. Got the kids up. And
8: yeah, I think there was just a little bit of cramp in there. Maybe got hit in the gut.
9: Yeah. Yeah, so.
8: But Nate Brandt is the guy coming off the field. Kearney Catholic's on the sideline, and Central City is huddled up as well. So Kearney Catholic has time to get set up and have a play called and get everything on the right page before they start this clock. So they get almost the benefit of a full timeout.
9: Yep.
8: Empty backfield here for Cole Berg. Second in about 2. Berg throws a quick little bubble screen on the right side. Passes complete to Turner Johnson. Johnson will have the ball down to the 16-yard line. That'll be a gain of 3, and that is enough for a first down, and they will stop the clock to move the chains. They don't have very far to go, so they get the chains moved quickly. Clock's moving here now with 50 seconds to go. First and 10 from the 15-yard line. Berg has time to throw. Airs it out on the right side. He's got a man out there, and it's going to fall incomplete. Looking for Sterling Rector out there, and there were a couple of bison running right alongside the intended receiver. Quinn Jensen was one of them.
9: Yep, they had a little wheel route out of that for Sterling to come out of the backfield out of there, and had some slant ends going there, and Central City did a good job of staying right with that play.
8: Jake Rathbone was there, and then the safety came over as well. Stops the clock now with 40 seconds to go. Berg looking at his wristband, can take his time at the line here. 5 on the play clock. Gets the snap, steps up, rolls to his left, There's a flag down. He'll throw it in the end zone or through the end zone. It is caught in the end zone, but there is a flag down. Kearney Catholic made the catch in the back end of the end zone, but there is a flag down. And I believe this is going to be an illegal block here on the Stars. I saw it as it was thrown. I had a penalty on Kearney Catholic. And that's going to negate another wonderful scramble and throw by Cole Berg. Some great touch in the end zone there. It is going to be a hold on Kearney Catholic.
9: Yep, he just kind of lofted it right there just to...
8: There was actually a couple of Stars there. It was almost a Hail Mary in the back of the end zone.
9: But, yep, move it 10 yards and replay the down. 29 seconds to go.
8: That'd been more fun if I hadn't seen the flag.
9: I know, yeah. See the backs onside and everything.
8: Yeah, backs him up 10. Second and 20, but now time is just as important as down in distance here. Only 29 seconds left. Stars do have a timeout left, but remember, they're down two scores, so they need time to get a onside kick and then restart all this. So Berg steps up and will throw on this left side into coverage. It's going to be dropped. Game almost over. But Jake dropped the football. Jake Rathbone had it in his hands, came down with both feet inbounds, and then dropped it. I mean, he grabbed it, pulled it to his chest, and then it just fell out of his hands.
9: Out of his hands, yep. And, like you said, he had it, high, right there and just dropped the football. So it'll be third down here for Kearney Catholic, 21 seconds to go in the game.
8: And, again, now you're in the realm of impossible, if not incredible.
9: It's
8: I mean, it would be historic at this point, and there is a delay of game penalty on Kearney Catholic. Only good part about that is it didn't take any game time off the clock, but they back him up another 5 yards. Well, they simplified the playbook a couple weeks ago to make sure they kind of concentrate on just a certain number of plays. Let's get these down right. So I don't know which of those plays you call here on third and 25 from the 30, when you pretty much need to score on this play. Time to throw here for Berg. Now he steps up, throws it late, and it's going to be intercepted. He was being tackled as he was throwing the football, and he threw it, and it ends up being pulled in. Turner Hanke makes the interception. Be the third turnover here on Kearney Catholic. But, in that situation, what you cannot have happen is a sack.
9: Right.
8: You absolutely have to throw it, and there is a flag that's just been thrown here at the end, and that is an audio foul. Somebody for Central City, it would appear, said something, and that somebody is coming off the field, and he's getting an earful from his coach, Jesse Owen. Yep. Son, that ain't who we are.
9: Right, yep.
8: Yep. Great play there by Central City. And
9: it
8: again, you got to make something happen if you're Cole Berg.
9: Yep.
8: So let's not fault the young man for that one at all. You
9: at
8: had
9: all.
8: To do something. And that interception will seal the deal. Central City will kneel on it. And Kearney Catholic grew some today. Only 12 seconds left to go in the game. There's the victory formation. And here come the handshakes as Kearney Catholic trailed at one point, 20-0. Been easy to pack it in after losing your first three games the way they lost their last three games. But they come off the mat and score a couple of touchdowns and had a couple more opportunities down the stretch. And so this young team continues to grow. And you don't want to talk about moral victories, but if you were going to, now would be a good time to do it.
9: Yeah, exactly, Randy. They showed a lot of pride and wanted to keep things going and stuff. They played really well. The second quarter, you know, is where, you know, Central City took control of it. And then, you know, Kearney Catholic came right back down. You know, it's 20 to 14. And then that's when Central City answered right back, you know, with a drive that they needed to.
8: Yep.
9: And, you know, kind of sealed things away. But it got interesting at the end. You know, got the touchdown in the end zone. They got called back because of the holding. Yep. And those types of things. But, yeah. But you know, it was one of those situations where they fought till the end. And that's what you wanted to see out of Kearney Catholic. You know, a good football game here between two teams that, you know, in the past have done a lot of good things. They've had a lot of good, you know, football teams and stuff. And it was good to see both of them just competing like that. And, you know, they're meeting all out in the middle of the field here, shaking hands and stuff. That's good to see. Hard-fought game by both teams. And it's a situation where, you know, you got to be proud of Kearney Catholic and you know, the strides that they've made from first and second game to the third and fourth game.
8: Yep, and again, we did that at one comment at the end of the game, but it's been a clean game of the two teams meeting together for a joint prayer at the conclusion of this. Our final 26-14, Central City picks up their second straight win. Stars fall to 0-4 on the season. We'll step away and return with the post-game show brought to you by Schrock Medical right after this.
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8: 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All right, let's check some numbers here. Kearney Catholic ended up throwing the ball a lot here in the second half. So Kohlberg ends up being 16 of 29 passing for, where did I write down my number here? I didn't total up the total number of yards, but he had two touchdowns, two interceptions, and I'll check on that number here in a little bit. I have egg all over my face. 61 yards receiving on four catches for Connor Bash. Turner Johnson, favorite receiver, he caught the ball seven times, had a touchdown, and he's a little bit over 50 yards. Sterling Record, one catch for about 10 yards, and Lawson Cochran caught four balls for 42 yards here in the game. What I did total up for Kearney Catholic was the rushing yards, and there wasn't a whole lot to total up. Cole Berg carried the ball four times for 5 yards. Isaiah Onan, 11 carries for 15 yards. Sterling Rector, 14 carries for 51 yards. So overall, Kearney Catholic ran the ball 29 times for 71 yards. Meanwhile, for Central City, Quinn Jensen throwing the ball was 3 of 8 for 38 yards. Running the ball, Quinn Jensen carried the ball 29 times for 186 yards. Sterling Hanke had a 78-yard touchdown run, carried the ball twice for a total of 71 yards. Cash McLaughlin had a couple of jet sweeps, actually four jet sweeps in the game, carried the ball four times for a grand total of 45 yards there. So overall, 35 rushes for 301 yards here for Central City. They had only 26 in the second half until that final drive, and then Jensen had a run of 7 and 4 and 14 and 6 and 5 and 7 and 13 and 12. Yep. You know, just kept the chains moving, kept the clock moving. That drive was the game winner here for Central City. Kearney Catholic had cut the lead down to 6 with 7:38 to go, had momentum, but they couldn't quite finish the deal, and Central City wins this one. In a pretty hard-fought game here, 26-14, and kind enough to join us to talk about it is head coach Rashawn Harvey. And, you know, Don and I said we hate to have moral victories, yeah, but if you're going to have one, this is it.
0: It's going to be this one. Hey, we played so much better this game, the best game we played all season. If you take away, what was it, the second quarter.
8: Yeah.
0: If you take away the second quarter, you know, might be a different outcome. And also in the first quarter, if we could have capitalized on the short field and put a few in. That's what I just talked to the guys about. You know, the game of football, you got to capitalize on every opportunity. You know, because I think we caught them off guard coming off. We ran the ball right at them,
8: yeah,
0: at the beginning of the game and moving them off the line of scrimmage. And it was just those little things. And then that moment in the second quarter when we didn't tackle well, that hurt us.
8: Yeah.
0: You take away those two touchdowns that shouldn't have been touchdowns, different ball game for us.
8: And when you go driving and moving a couple mm-hmm. times, you end up having a couple of penalties.
0: Yeah.
8: And
0: yeah,
8: again, young team, you're going to run into that a little bit. Yeah. That's just the nature of the business mm-hmm. a little bit. But I think they're beginning to see that if we can clean that up and have a little bit more focus, don't have those silly penalties, we might be able to finish this.
0: That's what we talked about at halftime at the weather break also. You know, you against a athletic team like this, you cannot start moving yourself in the wrong direction, because that's going to impact that impacts the play call. Now we went from second and four. Now we've backed up. Now we got to change the play call. Now they're going to play us differently defensively also. You know, and then they did some good things defensively, manning us up in certain things. But again, our young men fought tonight. That's what I saw that tonight. I didn't see anybody roll over or anything like that. We stayed at it, and we took a step forward.
8: Yeah, absolutely. You ran the ball fairly well at times, and then I thought I saw a lot of growth in Kohlberg today.
0: Yeah.
8: The one where he scrambled on fourth and 10, and right at the line of scrimmage – threw a beautiful touch pass, kept his head downfield as he was scrambling, and he's just really made some really good decisions throughout the course of the year. You kind of see that growth, and certainly saw that today.
0: Yeah, absolutely. You know, he's kind of boogered up a little bit. You know, he can't be who he truly wants to be out on the field, but he ain't going to let you take him off the field, I'll tell you that. And then you know, you got to like it. Sometimes you want to get him off the field, but he's a competitor, and you got to like that about him. And, you know, he's growing each and every week. You know, we got to ask Cole to be Cole. We can't ask him to do things that he doesn't do well, and he does what we ask him to do. And that kid is coachable, and he's going to give you everything he's got. You know, he take away that interception at the end of the game. You know, he doesn't throw an interception again. He just, you know, he's trying to make a play.
8: Right, well, we said it at the time. You can't take a sack. You have to get rid of the football. Yeah. I mean, actually, sacks might be worse than the interception because he can run a few yards with the interception and fumble it. I mean, if you get sacked, that game's over.
0: And our other turnover, you know, we're driving the ball and Sterling fumbles that. I mean, it's like that hurt us in the game. But, again, we learn from it. We'll watch film tomorrow, and then we'll point those things out, but we'll talk about it. We did get better. Look at your tackling in the first quarter. And the third quarter and part of the fourth, way better. And that second quarter, we just got to clean it up. We just can't take a quarter off in a sense.
8: And you ended up with Cole Berge. Threw for 158 yards, had two touchdowns.
0: Yeah.
8: You know, he had that one in the end zone, you know, which you got to take a shot there as well. But like you say, it just – there's growth.
0: Yes.
8: You're moving forward. And defensively, I thought you guys moved forward too.
0: We're a young team and we're growing. I mean, kids are getting lots of reps. Young guys are getting reps. And then they're figuring out. Some of them getting thrown to the fire. You know, some of them getting sink or swim mentality right now. Hey, but there's times they're going to sink and the times they're going to swim. And so that's what growth and development is like.
8: Well, I know you love homecoming week. I mean, you're a huge fan. But I think after the last two games, because I think O'Neal was a step forward. Tonight was a step forward. And you're playing a team. It's homecoming. There's always that motivation there. And let's be honest, Broken Bow is a team that you guys have a puncher's chance with. You know, so just kind of talk about the next week.
0: Yeah, Broken Bow's going to come in. They're going to be big and physical up front. They don't have a lot of depth from watching the film. They're going to run it right down your throat. That's what they're going to do. And so we got to get ready for that. And, you know, offensively, I think we're going to match up well watching what they do on film. They're going to run a 50, you know, old school 53. Cover one. It's like old school football. So we got to play, beat some cover one. But then we got to prepare, but we got to let the young man have some fun next week. It's all right with having fun. We just got to have him. You come outside, can we get you focused for the time that we have you? Okay, we'll have fun with you and all that stuff. And they got to enjoy homecoming week. But for coaches, that's a
8: just FYI, Cozad got past Broken Bow 35-0.
0: Okay, yep.
8: So, have fun next week.
0: All right. Appreciate you know,
8: I mean,
0: stars,
8: you
0: man,
8: bet. Rashawn, appreciate it, man.
0: Thank you.
8: That's Rashawn Harvey, head coach here for Kearney Catholic. Stars, pretty good effort here tonight, but they fall 26-14. And again, as I mentioned, good effort here by the Stars because Kohlberg ends up with 158 yards passing. That pretty much doubles what he's had in the first three games of the year. So that was good to see as they've done really some nice things here in the football game.
9: They did, Randy. You know, you from the first two games to the third and the fourth game, huge, huge improvement. And if they continue to do that, you know, they're going to knock off a team or two here.
8: Yeah, they got a couple of teams still under schedule. I mean, Adams Central will be kind of tough. I mean, we kind of saw how good Sydney is. That trip out there is going to be kind of tough. But, again, they've got some puncher's chances with some other teams here in the next couple of weeks.
9: Yep.
8: And you just got to step up and do it.
9: That's exactly right. Yep. I think they will. They're going in the right direction.
8: Yeah, we're arcing up, even though the Bison did get that late touchdown.
9: Yeah.
8: Impressive drive, worked time off the clock, got the touchdown to turn a 20-6 game where the Stars – excuse me, a 20-14 game where the Stars had all the momentum. They were able to march down the field, eat the clock, and make your final score 26-14. Don, appreciate the time.
9: Yep, thank you, Randy.
8: All right. So, once again, that is our final. We will have, obviously, the Kearney Catholic game coming up for you next Friday here on ESPN Radio. I am Randy Bushker. Thanks so much for joining us. Good night, everybody. 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
7: You know what I mean, it's not like you just thought you were going to come up with some creative story or, you know, pick your own path as far as a storybook goes. I mean, that's real when it comes to Tommy John. And, man, that's just...
1: Because it does feel right. Like, yeah. I mean, anywhere you're listening to this program right now in the country, you can empathize with this. Like,
7: yep.
1: I feel like we just see younger and younger pitchers going through a Tommy John surgery. And it's like, well, this is what they have to do.
7: Yep. Exactly. How about this? The Rangers and Blue Jays. The Rangers got the dub 7-1. The Braves beat the Astros 6-2. We talked about the Braves earlier. They are in the postseason. They're trying to clinch the division. But now the Astros and Rangers are tied again atop the AL West. The fantastic AL West that nobody wants to be above 500. What did Eminem say back in the day? Nobody listens to tech. No, that's the AL West right there. That's the AL in general, I feel like. Really, nobody wants to be good in the American League.
1: Both those teams from the Lone Star State sitting at 77 and 77. Seven's a lucky number, right? So, like, maybe that's good news? Like,
7: no.
1: You know?
7: Maybe. No, it's not. It's not.
1: Well, not if you're an Astros fan, that's for sure, because they've lost now 6 of their last 10. The Rangers, the complete inverse, they are 6-4 in their last 10 and surging all of a sudden, perhaps peaking at the right time.
7: Three really good teams in the American League, Mia. Tampa Bay, Yankees, Boston.
1: And guess what? They all play in the same division.
7: And they all play in the same division. I know somewhere Emmett Golden is screaming, "Don't forget the Gordos!" But yeah, he ain't here, so I'm not going to mention him, except for I just mentioned
1: also the White

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1: I remember a coach texted me like week five or six when the wheels were coming off the bus at one of those places. He said he had his personnel guys do a study and that the teams that were underachieving the most had the most players back, which is so antithetical to anything we've ever known about college football. 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

0: personal foul.
1: Wants, right? The person who is not an LSU fan or an Ole Miss fan is just have a good game, and that's what I'm expecting.
0: Tune in Sunday action as the Broncos play the Jaguars in a big one tomorrow. 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Coming up, we've got some game day signs, Emmett, already in Oxford that are worth us taking some time to analyze. We are 15 minutes away from the start of college game day on ESPN. We are Hammer and Emmett. I'm Aaron Goldhammer, Emmett Golden on ESPN Radio and on the ESPN app.
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5: Here's your Tri-Cities weather forecast. Slight chance of rain showers today. Otherwise, cloudy skies expected. Highs level off around 73. North winds 8 to 15 miles per hour. Slight chance of rain showers tonight. Lows level off around 59. Mainly cloudy skies expected. Slight chance of rain showers tomorrow. Highs around 63. Cloudy skies. From the Weatherology Weather Center, I'm meteorologist Jennifer Wojcicki. Currently 67.
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0: Cleveland, that it feels like every rundown that we have for an ESPN radio show, they're just like, oh, let's talk about how bad the Browns are. Let's talk about all the drama in Cleveland. Let's talk about that. It's like they turn to us to be some kind of representation of the fact that the rest of the country is just laughing at us and we're the butt of every joke.
1: No, listen, the Browns have earned their reputation, so it don't have anything to do with us. We're obviously based in Cleveland and cover the team on a day-by-day basis, so I don't have a problem with it. We talk about it every day locally, about all of the stuff going on around the Browns.
0: At one point in my life, I'd like for ESPN Radio to ask us to talk about something fun or exciting that the Browns did, and not... You know,
1: honestly, any team in Cleveland. You know, last interview I did on Freddie and Harry was about the Cavs blowing the 20-some point lead. I was like, guys, can I get on when something good happens in Cleveland? Me on when the Guardians make the playoffs.
0: Yeah, the Guardians are in first. They moved into first place last night. Speaking of baseball action, Sunday, Orioles and Brewers. Coverage begins 6:30 Eastern time on ESPN Radio and on the ESPN app. I'm Aaron Goldhammer. He's Emmett Goldenhammer, and Emmett are on ESPN Radio. We're on Sirius XM Channel 80, and we are presented by Progressive Insurance. And Emmett, let's bounce around the NFL here a little bit, and I guess let's start in Cleveland, where Deshaun Watson, even though he's playing horrendously yet again, is claiming that it's the media's fault.
1: Yeah.
0: They have unrealistic expectations.
2: I mean, I think the media has this expectation that I'm supposed to throw 400 yards and 5 touchdowns every week. So until that happens, I guess it's going to be the same situation. So, again, my job is to make sure I'm operating well so we can try to get a win and keep moving forward from there.
1: The only expectations anybody in Cleveland has had is that Deshaun Watson be a franchise quarterback, because what he cost the Browns to get was the price of a franchise quarterback. 3 first-round picks, $230 million fully guaranteed. And what franchise quarterbacks do, they don't 405 touchdowns every game. You know what they do? They keep their teams in the game. They keep their teams in a position to win. And every once in a while, they put a cape on and make a play when there's nothing there. And I'm not even asking Deshaun to put a cape on. How about you just put the team in a position to win a football game? That's the only expectation. But one thing about Deshaun is you could tell just kind of tone deaf and lives in a different world than everybody
0: else. Yeah, I mean, just total lack of self-awareness. My bar, I want Deshaun to know, my bar for him is very low, and he fails to meet my incredibly low expectations of him just about every single week. I'm Aaron Goldhammer. He's Emmett Golden. Emmett, let's bounce back a little bit and talk about what happened on Thursday night. Josh Allen, Emmett, 5 touchdowns total, yeah. Threw for 3, ran for 2. I know the Lions put up some good offensive numbers as well, but there was not a moment where I thought that they could win that game, the opening of the new Highmark Stadium in Buffalo. And Josh is well on his way to being the MVP favorite in the NFL through 2 weeks.
1: Yeah, after 2 games, you're 100% right. I also felt like, excuse me, there's no defense being played in the NFL right now. Like,
0: there was
1: zero.
0: No defense
1: for
0: being
1: nobody.
0: Played in that game.
1: No, because it just took the Lions 2 or 3 drives to get going. But once they got going, the Bills couldn't stop them. So nobody's playing defense in the NFL right now, and you're seeing some big-time numbers. But, yeah, Josh Allen was amazing. And I'm not surprised by that because he is an amazing quarterback.
0: You know, and the Lions are 1-1, Emmett. They were pushed to overtime against the Saints. By the way, when the team goes to overtime and then they have to go on the road on Thursday night, let's always mark that and say they have no chance of winning the Thursday night game, especially when their opponent is opening a brand new stadium. People are overreacting and saying the Lions window is closed. Guys, they have a very easy schedule this year. I expect them to win 11 or 12 games, and I never thought they were going to beat the Bills in Buffalo. And be honest with yourself, neither did you. I don't think the window is closed at all for the Detroit Lions. Emmett, there are a bunch of teams that are 0-1 going into the NFL action tomorrow. The Rams have the Giants. It's a big game. The Packers have the Jets. They can't lose that. Cowboys, Texans. Which of these teams that people have high expectations of that's 0-1 do you think is going to kind of get off the schneid? Who needs the win the most to avoid going to 0-2?
1: I think that the Rams probably need it the most because of how high the expectations were. And if they start off 0-2, remember, this was a team, and I thought everybody was tripping that said this, but a lot of people thought they could go undefeated. Thought they could go undefeated, they're 0-1. If they go 0-2, I don't think it's the end of the world by any means, but I do think then you might see some coaches or some players start to press and maybe start to overcompensate, and that's when everything gets out of whack. So I think they need a win just to keep themselves focused and sticking to their plan.
0: Emmett, after their week one performance, especially on defense, I think the Dallas Cowboys are desperate for a win tomorrow. And
1: yeah,
0: they start with two division games. If you go 0-2 against the Giants and the Commanders to start your season, two games in the NFC East, that's going to be a huge hill for you to climb because you're also behind the eight ball when it comes to all the tiebreakers and everything. And I think it could get really loud around the Cowboys really quickly if they go to 0-2. I think they're desperate to get a win over Jaden Daniels and company. They're also, the Commanders, one of those teams trying to avoid going to 0-2. The Pats and the Broncos are both 0-1. Emmett, they were both in some tough spots. I mean, the kickoff game, trying to go on the road across the country and win that. Kansas City was sort of a mob scene at Arrowhead with Mahomes' comeback. But I think, you know, the Broncos got to be a little bit concerned, A, with the way Bo Nix played, and B, with the fact that he's coming off of this injury. I think the Patriots, the three Drake May interceptions were a little bit fluky. They'll be fine. As a Bronco fan, I would like to get on the soapbox this morning here on Hammer and Emmett and ESPN Radio and say I'm a little worried. I'm a little concerned.
1: So I'm not worried or concerned, but because both of those teams have tremendous defenses. And they didn't show up because, no, like I just said, nobody's playing defense. They will give them, you know, third game, fourth game as they start to actually tackle some people on a regular basis. I think you'll see both of those teams' defenses step up and dominate their side of the ball. I think both teams will be fine. They should be, if not in the playoffs, definitely challenging for a playoff position.
0: Emmett, I'm in a certain significant survivor pool, and I will leave it at that. But you know what I'm talking about, okay?
1: Yes, I do.
0: We made it through week one despite that Charger mess. If you don't know these contests, you pick a winner every week. You can only pick the same team once. Mm-hmm. And all you need is that team to win the game. If they tie, you lose. If they lose, you lose. Okay?
1: Right.
0: So we got through with the Steelers over the Falcons. And the pick, all of the guys making this decision together, we all want to pick Tampa over the Browns, but we're also all in Cleveland and we want the Browns to do well. We just know that the odds of them beating angry Baker and the Bucks very slim. Is it a bad look to bet against your own team like that? And
1: No, it's not.
0: Explain why.
1: Why? Because, for one, you're trying to win a contest for, you know, a lot of money. And two, Baker Mayfield is, when he has a chip on his shoulder, he plays his best. There's no bigger chip for him than to play against the Browns, a team that said we need an adult in the room, right? And then brought in Deshaun Watson. So, no, it's nothing wrong with, in this situation, betting again. You can root for your own team, but no, you're trying to make some money, bro.
0: And I know you know the Browns. You see no path to them winning that game tomorrow?
1: Not really, but this is the only path. I don't ever bet win-loss on the Browns because I feel like when you bet against them, they win, and when you bet for them, they lose.
0: Well, that's why I'm worried about this. Up next, we got to turn our attention to the pennant races. I'm Aaron Goldhammer. He's Emmett Golden. Hammer and Emmett on ESPN Radio.
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13: WTL.
14: And welcome back, everybody, to WTL. You know what that stands for. Where's the line? Nebraska's first and only sports betting show. I'm your host, Andy Klassen, joined by
15: the J.O.
14: The J.O., and it is time. We got to get right back into one of you, the many institutions that you have built. That is the bottom five NFL teams, and you do a lot more digging than just your traditional lists or polls. You go off vibes.
15: Oh, yes.
14: Extremely important to get a room temperature, a vibe check, you could say. And then you also got five wagers that we can put together off these bottom five.
15: Well, yeah, we got to give you the five best plays on Prize Picks.
14: Oh, we got picks.
15: We got picks.
14: We got some more or less.
15: Yes.
14: Oh, I love this. Well, are we going to start at number one, or are we going to start at the bottom of the bottomest and work our way up? How does that work? It's like with an air conditioner. Are you churning it down when you make it warmer? You know, like when somebody says turn down the air, what does that mean?
15: Oh, that's up to interpretation, isn't it?
14: Yeah, exactly. So, yeah. So I was asking you, are we going bottom to top or top? Like, I don't know. I don't even know what I'm talking about anymore.
15: So I think to that point, we're going to go. So number one's going to be the worst team.
14: Okay.
15: So we're start with number five.
14: So we're starting. We're starting at the top bottom.
15: We're going to start at the top bottom. We got the five worst teams in the NFL after week one, heading into week number two. Number five, the Atlanta Falcons.
14: Oh, ouch. Ouch.
15: Actually, this was a perfect loss for them, because to lose by seven to the Steelers makes it seem like a pretty decent battle, right? Pretty decent game.
14: Yeah.
15: But it's the Steelers. So it's really... They're just going to keep it close no matter what.
14: Yeah.
15: But the poor Falcons, you want Penix to be the quarterback. They want Penix to be QB1 for what should be a lightning offense, you know, and kind of carry this team, maybe even have a shot at the division. But you don't have him. He never even plays in preseason because of the injury. So then you got Tua, and Tua is supposed to be your backup, who's a lot play style like Penix.
14: Yep.
15: But then he's named QB1 despite the coaching staff not wanting him.
14: Yeah. I follow different reporters in the NFL itself and their official player injury, you know, on X. And I thought, is this a parody account?
15: Because, right.
14: You know, it came out, Tua's starter. Tua's not the starter. Cooper Rush is starter. I'm like, this has to be like, it was like three different alerts, like within the hour of this Atlanta Falcons quarterback. And on top of that, like, who cares?
15: And then Cooper Rush is hurt. So then, but you know what? He steps up and he's going to actually play. But okay. It doesn't really matter. He was very inefficient. Bijan Robinson was the lightning rod of this offense. It did the best he could.
14: Yep. He's good.
15: Unfortunately, it didn't really matter. This team's going to have a long season. They do have the Panthers coming up this week, which means you're still not going to score a lot of points, but a lot more points are going to be scored against
14: NFC South. Yes. We got an NFC South matchup.
15: This is a big divisional matchup here. Especially for the bottom five. So they can't wait to get Michael Penix.
14: We got bottom five bangers already.
15: We got my... But here's your play. Bijan Robinson, like you're saying, he was the lightning rod. Go with on Prize Picks more 37.5 receiving yards.
14: Whoa.
15: Against the Panthers. Here's why. He had 90 yards last week against the Steelers. The Panthers, their secondary, their ability to stop the passing game wasn't very good. They gave up 269 passing yards, including action from the running backs. I see Bijan Robinson continuing his efforts to try to carry this thing.
14: Yeah. Oh, well, they just don't have the options.
15: They don't have the options.
14: And Drake London, he's an off, on again. And this is probably another off week for him.
15: And a fantasy darling in Kyle Pitts. Absolutely nothing. Again,
14: yeah, goose egg.
15: When do we just stop caring? I mean, he's number four here on the bottom five, the Tennessee Titans.
14: Yeah, that's okay.
15: This is a team I was actually rooting for. I actually wanted to see Cam Ward take a step forward.
14: I think a lot of folks did.
15: Yeah. Didn't really work out for them. And they have the Eagles coming up this week. But Cam Ward's inefficiency to take that step forward really, really hurt them, which is why our best bet here is the play on Prize Picks more than 11.5 rushing yards for Mr. Cam Ward. He had 21 yards on 4 carries last week against the Jets.
14: Okay.
15: Philly gave up 31 yards, 5 carries to Jayden Daniels last week. This is something that is it's a little leaky. And Cam Ward likes to be able to move out a little bit when he gets it. He doesn't take hits, so you don't have to anticipate fumbles there.
14: That makes a lot of sense because that was one of the things that I noticed, you know, watching highlights and listening to different pundits talk about that, breaking down the Titans game, was that Cam Ward's not hanging out. He needs to climb the pocket, stay in the pocket, and he's quick to release and go for those yards. So I love that overpick.
15: Yeah, and he won't take the hit. He will drop to the ground in a heartbeat. So he's going to get his rushing yards there. Number three, and we love this team in the bottom five, the Miami Dolphins.
14: Now,
15: Mike McDaniel, and we'll get to him later, but he is no longer the head coach of the Miami Dolphins.
14: Nope.
15: And somehow this team got far worse. This is one of those squads that they've got at quarterback now, Malik Willis.
14: Yeah.
15: Was that an upgrade from Tua?
14: I'm told it was. That's what I'm being told.
15: Okay. But you're not believing it.
14: Depends who you talk to.
15: Okay. Yeah. They still have that stellar running back in A-Chain. How do you say his name?
14: A-Chain.
15: Yep. He struggled mightily.
14: You know, I talked to too many Packer fans, and they're high on Willis. Oh, I can't believe we let him go. Okay, well, are you going to pay him? Well, no. So what does that mean?
15: Right. Exactly. But this is a Dolphins team that roster-wise, they didn't put together much depth. They were happy to waive a good chunk or 7 guys at the end there.
14: Yeah.
15: None of them were claimed. They were able to snag 9 off of other teams' rosters. So that tells you everything you need to know about how this roster was built.
14: Yeah.
15: Your best play here, though, on Prize Picks, Malik Willis, more than half an interception. So we're going to get an interception from this guy.
14: Yep.
15: They've got the 49ers coming up this week. He had one interception a week ago against the Raiders.
14: Yep. Yeah, and the 49ers, boy, did they make a statement. I think they made quite the statement in week one. And the whole breaking down travel plans and should we get there early and acclimate or not. Round one goes to the 49ers. I guess I like their travel plans a little bit better.
15: You know, anybody who says, well, that wasn't the issue, we weren't jet lagged, all that stuff, look at this. You can go back and you can find more, multiple clips of the guys colliding with coaches on the sidelines, just trying to get on the field, just moving around.
14: Yeah.
15: That tells you they didn't have self-awareness around them. So I think the Rams...
14: Wow, you really looked into that.
15: The bottom five is very scientific.
14: Yeah, oh, and I know. That's what I was trying to prop it up.
15: Yeah, way. I want to reiterate that. This is not just me picking five teams. This is a very scientific process.
14: Powered by Prize Picks.
15: Number two, the Cleveland Browns. And you knew they were going to be in the bottom five, right?
14: Yeah.
15: You knew they were going to be.
14: You know, there's a recurring theme here. Teams with two or more quarterbacks, whether they're playing or not. Yeah. Are scattered here amongst the bottom five.
15: They always say if you have two quarterbacks, you have no quarterbacks.
14: Yeah. You know, we were talking high school ball in the first segment.
15: Yep.
14: Aurora has two quarterbacks and they put that to rest. They would put a different quarterback in throughout the drive. That was the broadcast I was on against Lincoln Pius, the 10th. Great game. Shout out to high school ball, Friday Night Lights. But that two quarterback setup in Aurora, that's a different animal. So, they do have two quarterbacks.
15: Okay, so Aurora is the anomaly in all of this.
14: Yeah, they're the anomaly. Yes.
15: I like that.
14: They're the outlier.
15: Yeah, okay. The road less taken.
14: Okay.
15: So, Deshaun Watson, here's my play. He wasn't efficient at all, but they said that he's still going to be quarterback one going into week two because they saw some good things on film.
14: Is he still mad at his fans?
15: Oh, yeah, he hates the fans.
14: Okay.
15: Yeah, I mean, he's got all that money. I mean, he's Scrooge McDuck over there. He's just, what's he care?
14: What's he care? I'd love to see an AI video of him diving in the Scrooge McDuck vault through the coins.
15: Deshaun Watson's going to retire. He's going to get all the massages he wants. He's just fine. But
14: him and Robert Kraft just hanging out.
15: Kraft, oh, man. Oh, that guy's got in some trouble this week, too. So Deshaun Watson, they said they saw some good things on film. Yeah, they saw it in garbage time. That's where the big chunk of his efficiency came.
14: Yeah.
15: So take on Prize Picks, Deshaun Watson, less than 183.5 passing yards. They have the Buccaneers this coming week.
14: Yep.
15: Last week, 205 yards against Jacksonville, okay? But that was all in garbage time. Buccaneers have something to prove.
14: Okay.
15: Because they were very sloppy in the first half against the Bengals. I see them taking it to the Browns to get back in the winning category there. So less than 183.5 passing yards for Deshaun Watson.
14: That's an easy sell. I mean, John Kitna made a career off of garbage time. Yeah. You know, making a career out of garbage time, especially with his time at Detroit when the Lions weren't the Lions of today.
15: Exactly. Yeah. Okay, number one, and this is the team that's really, it really hurts. It really hurts to make them number one in the bottom five this week, but it's the Los Angeles Chargers.
14: Of the
15: five teams, this is the one that on paper has the best roster. Mm-hmm. This is a team that has playoff aspirations.
14: Yeah.
15: Which is why
14: Super Bowl pick darlings in the preseason.
15: This is why they're number one, because they looked like it was their first practice session with a team during camp and just sloppy.
14: The discrepancy between what you expected and what you saw. You know, the other bottom five of the four did what we thought they would do.
15: Exactly. But they looked absolutely terrible. I do think Mike McDaniel is a great addition to this team. I'm not calling for him to be fired at this point like I was a year ago when he was head coach of the Dolphins.
14: Okay.
15: I think he's just trying to do too much, you know?
14: Oh, he just needs to reel it in a little bit.
15: We got to reel it in. We got to not have this left guard rotating situation where we take our starter and bring in the backup just for fun.
14: You know, they have always said if you have two guards, you got no guards.
15: I've always said that. Yep. This is a very slop. We could go on for an hour about these Chargers, but I won't. Don't tune off here. We will not do that. But Chargers deserve number one. It's a wait and see. We've got the Raiders coming up this Sunday, and it's a must win, basically.
14: Yeah.
15: Prize Picks, Justin Herbert, less than 1.5 passing touchdowns. Okay.
14: Really?
15: And I'll tell you why. He had one touchdown against the Cardinals. Okay. But he's got two hurt wide receivers in Vlad McConkey, and the other one's escaping me, but he was put on the IL. He's going to be out for a while. They just signed a...
14: McConkey's still that questionable.
15: He's questionable.
14: He has that red Q by his name.
15: He's a day-to-day, and I believe that he has some kind of broken rib situation that's going to keep him out.
14: Okay.
15: But he is day-to-day currently. If he is out there, he's not going to be what he needs to be.
14: Mm-hmm.
15: They absolutely struggled when McConkey was off the field in week one. In fact, it was 3 yards average passing.
14: Yeah,
15: when
14: bad.
15: He was off
14: it
15: the
14: was
15: field.
14: Bad, yeah.
15: So Justin Herbert, less. He's got less to work with. They've got some things to work on.
14: Mm.
15: It's a wait and see for me.
14: Yeah, yeah. You make a compelling argument there. I still look at it like, man, it's Herbert. You know, it's got to be. He's going to get 2 touchdowns through the air, but you make a lot of good points there. So maybe that's just one of those, you know, the more or less I don't have to pick. You don't have to pick sometimes.
15: You don't have to. Actually, and there was one shining thing from that Chargers game.
14: Okay.
15: Madison Beer. Did you see Madison Beer?
14: Yes. And the camera angle is like, you know, slightly above her. So it's kind of coming, looking down at her a little bit.
15: Compare that to the shots of Taylor Swift on Monday night, which are coming down from the bottom.
14: Right. Coming up.
15: You're going up. Yep. That is an interesting point there.
14: Oh, well, and that's to make Tom Cruise look taller. I'm on to Tom. I'm on to Mr. Cruise. I know what's going on with that.
15: I need to use that strategy.
14: Yeah. I want to look taller, too.
15: That's right.
14: Well, you heard the horn a moment ago, but let's take a quick minute here. We picked up a new partner on the program. That is Cross Strand Brewery. Ooh. And you know we were enjoying some brews a couple of weeks ago, but I really like their Hazy Indian Pale Ale Dad Jokes. Now, you know why it's called Dad Jokes?
15: What's that?
14: Because it's made with flaked maize in the grain bill. Gives it a slight sweetness, which I noticed that it was sweet. It wasn't, you know, too bitter. So that's what it is. It's called Dad Jokes because it's corny.
15: Ah, okay.
14: Nah?
15: Okay. Nah? I'll give you that one.
14: Okay. I got another one for you. Why was the math book just so down and out, so sad?
15: Why?
14: It was full of problems.
15: Why?
14: Yeah.
15: Okay.
14: I'm on these dad jokes.
15: You're on fire.
14: I am on the dad joke.
15: You are on fire right now. That's a bottom five worthy joke right
14: Please,
15: there.
14: Please, I beg you, don't go anywhere, folks. This is WTL.

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5: And welcome back, everybody, to W. T. L. Where's the Line, Nebraska's first and only sports betting show. I'm your host, Andy Klessen, joined by
6: the J.O.
5: The J.O., and hopefully we still have some listeners out there after I put them through some of those dad jokes, but it just felt fitting now that we have Cross Strand, and one of their most popular beers right now is, in fact, their IPA, their hazy IPA, that being dad jokes.
6: Yeah, and if you haven't tried that dad joke, I'm talking about the beer. Not talking about Andy's jokes.
5: No.
6: If you haven't tried it, it's a go-to.
5: Stay with us, folks. All right, well, one of the things that we like to do is take a look back and break down the bets that were and why and what happened. I just find it so interesting. So, and that's where I wanted to start with was the five most heavily bet wagers in the NFL across the NFL slate in week one. Not only talk about what those wagers were, but what happened and why. The number one wager of last week was on my Chicago Bears to cover the closing line of 3 points. The point spread ended on this key number, a square three, against the Carolina Panthers. Of course, Iceman's what happened. The Bears blew out the Panthers 59-37. A lot of that 37 points for Carolina came in what you would call garbage time.
6: Garbage time.
5: The game was decided early. Even as a Bears fan, it's even harder for me to poke holes in that offensive performance. Man, did that look good.
6: Man, I firmly believe, and especially in the NFL, when the weather's hot, the field plays hot.
5: Like, okay.
6: They just score more.
5: Yeah.
6: And we saw a lot of that in week one. And boy, the Bears took advantage of that. The Iceman's out there.
5: Yeah.
6: Just slinging and running. And he looked like the cover star of a Madden NFL video game.
5: From a 70s magazine with that mustache that he's got going on. I mean, that was authoritative. It was thick. You know, like a 70s police officer or something.
6: I was literally about to say a detective. Yeah.
5: Yeah, a detective. Great. many books were saying that this was heavily bet and backed by the Bears. The public, this was one of the times where the books kind of had to take it on the chin a little bit. But it was due to all the hype around Caleb Williams and the Bears offense and the continued growth of what they thought offensive coach and coordinator Ben Johnson would do. And man, that all came into play and it played out exactly like a lot of the networks and pundits were saying. The Bears offense looks to be in top gear.
6: Ben Johnson said they were going to be one of the top scoring offenses this season. and they certainly are off to a great start.
5: Yeah.
6: And that line of three, I generally stay away from those even
5: right?
6: number lines.
5: Just curious. There's a moment for pause there. That's a good way to approach those. I'll say that. But as a Bears fan, I'm pretty happy over how week one went, but I don't want to get too high. I don't want to get too high.
6: Did you get nervous when Carolina was starting to come back there about mid-game?
5: No. I wasn't worried at all.
6: That's your bronze team.
5: Yeah. What?
6: That's your bronze team, isn't
5: it? Bronze?
6: Carolina?
5: Is it? Oh, that he's buying into.
6: I thought that was his NFL team.
5: Oh, I don't know.
6: Oh, I don't know. Maybe
5: that's his Jabron. Team. I thought you said LeBron.
6: LeBron? Oh.
5: I get Jabron, the parlay pounder, James. I get those two guys mixed up.
6: Well, they
5: have
6: the same accolades.
5: Yeah. Both NBA stars. Yeah, of course.
6: They look the same, too.
5: That is Jabron's team. Keep pounding. So, yeah, I did fire off a couple of texts like, hey, did you catch the score? You know, did you see that? Yeah, that was fun. That was a lot of fun for me, week one.
6: What a week.
5: All right, the second most heavily bet game in the NFL. The Steelers at -5 is what it closed at against the Atlanta Falcons. Everybody was taking the Steelers on this one just because of, I think, a lot of the uncertainty that we already talked about in an earlier segment with the Atlanta Falcons and just thinking, okay, if you can't even figure out Cooper Rush, he's still in the league. Okay, he's your starter and he's going against, maybe it's not a vintage Pittsburgh Steeler defense, but still, I think the betting public was saying Pittsburgh can cover that 5. And they did, but not by much.
6: And you said it was 5, 5.5, something like that?
5: Yeah.
6: I took it live at 6.5, thinking this is going to be this is going to be easy money.
5: You had a sweat.
6: And I should have remembered it's the Steelers.
5: Yeah.
6: And even though Mike Tomlin's not there anymore, they got Mike McCarthy. It's the same thing.
5: It's that meme of the guy opening the shirt for Christmas that he's wearing. Yeah. Yep. Yeah.
6: It's the same thing.
5: Steelers end up winning 20-13. So you won it by the hook. Oh. You won it by that half point. A little bit of sweat, but that's what makes it fun, right?
6: It was, fun.
5: Yeah. You're glued to the TV for all the right reasons.
6: Absolutely.
5: The third most heavily bet game was the Detroit Lions. Another square number here settled on -7 over the Saints. Uh-oh.
6: Yeah, didn't get that one.
5: Uh-oh. Detroit still won. Lions fans were still happy, but they were not happy if they took the juice because it was a slimmest of margins, 31-30 victory over the Saints. So they did not cover. That is one of those games where the books got it back.
6: So in that football game, the Saints, you know, come storming back, right, to get that game. Their quarterback...
5: Yeah.
6: He won the job because of
5: Tyler Shaw.
6: Yeah.
5: Yeah.
6: This is what he did at the end of last season for the Saints. Like he won the job doing this stuff in the second half.
5: Went toe to toe with Jared Goff.
6: Yes, he did.
5: I mean, just matched him play for play. And the Saints still lost. Yes. You know, they did what they were supposed to do.
6: And actually credit to them too for going for two at the end in overtime to try to win the game instead of tying. I had a lot of respect for that.
5: You know, and a lot of it's a gutsy call. And I kind of like the mindset that I've always kind of, you know, adhered to. And that is if you're on the road, go for it and try and sneak out with a win. But if you're at home, you know, keep the game going, prolong the game. You're at home. You should be able to feed off your crowd, maybe get a home crowd call, Kansas City Chiefs. No, you still got to credit them for just going for the win. And you don't know what's going on the sideline. If someone was dinged up, if they thought they had a play in their back pocket that they saved for that point. So credit the Saints for, you know, maybe not winning the game, but most importantly, beating the spread.
6: Yeah, that's what matters the most. And the Lions, I expect more out of them moving forward, probably.
5: Yeah.
6: Right?
5: Like, yeah, this is week one. Come on.
6: Yeah, we'll give them the pass.
5: This one's going to be a lot of fun for us to talk about. The fourth most heavily bet play game in week one was the Dallas Cowboys. To cover another square 3, the line closed at 3 over the New York Giants. What happened?
6: No one saw the Giants offense coming, right?
5: Oh, man. 28-20. Giants took care of the Dallas Cowboys. The game was in the Meadowlands, was in New Jersey, not New York. You know, everyone's giving the Bears a hard time for moving to Indiana. When was the last time the New York football Giants or the New York Jets played a game in New York?
6: Or the 49ers in San Francisco.
5: They're or the not Dallas in San Cowboys.
6: They play in
5: Fort Worth. Yeah, Santa Clara.
6: Yeah,
5: the Santa Clara 49ers. No one ever found gold in Santa Clara. Get out of here.
6: You don't think so?
5: I don't know. I don't know. I would like to be a history buff, but I'm not. But, you know, the point being, they still are called the San Francisco 49ers.
6: Yes.
5: And they don't play in San Francisco.
6: You just play a historian on the radio. You're not really, but you
5: I'm like just going off like Shane Gillis, like every once in a while they'll go into a, well, actually what happened was, but the wheels to a certain extent came off for the Dallas Cowboys. Pickens did not have the type of performance that everybody was picking him to have. And, you know, it's quick, knee-jerk reactions, but everybody's saying John Harbaugh's already made an impact in New York.
6: He made a huge impact, and all of those. So really, it was a Giants win, but when you look back, the Cowboys, the hype was this defense. They've changed this defense. It's not going to be like it was last year. Mm-hmm. You got to believe in the Cowboys. Mm-hmm. The offense is what it is, right? Yeah. It's awesome.
5: Yeah.
6: And John Harbaugh, man, he took care of all of that.
5: Yeah, and it was fun. It was fun to watch those young guys, Jackson Dart and Cam Scataboo, just kind of do their thing. I mean, it totally looked like John Harbaugh knows what he has. He's like, fine, guys, go do that. Do the fake handoffs, you know, scramble a little bit and then do whatever you got want to do, Jackson. You know, just kind of playing to their strengths.
6: Scataboo says being hurt like hurts, but what hurts more is not playing football. Like the guy just has fun.
5: Yeah, what a wordsmith.
6: Yeah.
5: He's what hurts the most. All right. And then your fifth most bet game was the Broncos.
6: Oh,
5: the Broncos at +2.5 at Kansas City. Whoops. That didn't work out for Denver fans or much of the public money thinking Denver could cover that 2.5. Wasn't the case. That was one of our disagreements last week. And I thought, I'm like, man, I just think the Chiefs got one more run in them. 31-10, dismantling the Denver Broncos. And shout out, EJ, Easy Money. Emmett Johnson looked pretty good from the old former Husker.
6: He looked good, and we almost cashed on that Prize Picks anytime touchdown for Emmett Johnson. He was right there. And you know it's coming. I mean, they love him.
5: Yeah. Well, I'm just thinking of throughout Ken Walker's entire career, he's never played an entire season. You know, he's always dinged up here or there, you know. And Andy Reid, when he's at his best, he has a number of backs, two backs, three backs that he'll go to, with that bell cow being Kenneth Walker the third. But I think you saw a perfect example of what Kansas City wanted to do and utilize Emmett Johnson moving forward. And man, he did, like, he had a couple highlight reels where he looked dead to rights, looked like he was tackled. He somehow spun himself out of it and got upfield for another 7 or 8 yards.
6: Man, and I said before the game last week, you get points to the Broncos, and it's money. And it's money. And then I took it live. I took it and got 6.5. I got 6.5 points.
5: I put
6: more on it. And I here we are, a 31-10 final. I mean, I was sick.
5: Once again, that's that transparency that I love about the JO. You know, just like Arch Manning, you'll own it. You know, when you make a misstep or a mishap, you know, a faulty, what was that, a corrupted disc?
6: A corrupted disc. It'll never happen again.
5: Never.
6: Never happen again. I promise.
5: Never again.
6: You.
5: Never forget. We like the Chiefs. Do you think the Broncos can recover? Because I follow a lot of Broncos creators and fans, and you know, we get a lot of their I get a lot of Denver Broncos stuff on my doom scroll throughout my doom scroll per day. The sky's falling in. I don't think so. I think

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1: I have it one of my tabs. I'm going to be ordering a t-shirt. So yeah,
0: I love all the Herbie Husker gear that's rolling out right now. They one of the things that the new crew did at the university is bring back the old Herbie. Bring back the coveralls, the big hat, the gut.
1: That's Herbie. Let's have fun.
0: Let's have some fun.
1: Yeah.
0: Have fun. Win some games.
1: Oh, right? Yeah. Most importantly.
0: Don't go anywhere. This is WTL.

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4: Here's your Tri-Cities weather forecast. Slight chance of rain showers today. Otherwise, mainly cloudy skies. Highs level off around 73. Northeast winds 8 to 15 miles per hour. Mainly cloudy tonight. Slight chance of rain showers. Lows around 59. Daytime highs approaching 63. Tomorrow, slight chance of rain showers. From the Weatherology Weather Center, I'm meteorologist Jennifer Wojcicki. Right now, 66.
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6: Capitalism is the only way, Leslie. It moves our country forward. It's what makes America great. And England okay, and France terrible.
5: W-T-L.
7: And welcome back, everybody, to W-T-L. Where's the line? Nebraska's first and only sports betting show. I'm your host, Andy Klassen, joined by
8: the J.O.
7: The J.O. And it, you know, it's good to be back. We mentioned just a moment ago how great it is that football season is back. We got, also got the bottom five back. That's just a fantastic, fantastic piece of content that we've also turned into a betting tool, would you say? It's not just the bottom five. We got the bottom five bets to go along with it.
8: Yeah. I mean, if you're going to watch, if you're going to watch the bottom five teams in the NFL, you might as well have some action, right?
7: Exactly. I mean, that's why we just need to get in line, and whatever DraftKings and FanDuel and Price, whatever they tell us to do, we'll do it. As long as there's NFL football to go along with.
8: As long as there's NFL football.
7: Love that. Love that. So let's get right to it. It's Thursday. We got to talk Thursday night football. We got the Detroit Lions and the Buffalo Bills. You got two teams coming from opposite ends of the spectrums here. Detroit Lions dropping a tough one. Buffalo Bills just kept coming back, kept coming back. They're calling Josh Allen Superman. I can't really find a counter argument to that. I guess he just is Superman, the way he willed the Bills to a victory last week, and they just kept getting down and getting down, and he would just keep bringing them back. And at the end, the theatrics and all. It's like a broken record with Josh Allen up there in Buffalo. And one of the things that's a reoccurring theme is that the Bills are winning.
8: The Bills are winning, and you've seen it over the last few years. They've changed the personnel they put around him.
7: Yeah.
8: And they've kind of just let him play a little hero ball sometimes.
7: Mm-hmm.
8: And he's like the perfect guy for that.
7: And he's reined it in.
8: Yes.
7: I mean, his rookie sophomore year, he was running a lot. He ran the ball a lot. He's kind of

0: He only runs when he needs to now.
1: Yep.
0: And he's keeping his eyes downfield, and he's really trying to make the play with his arm if it's not there. The biggest bet, and this is the second most heavily made wager in the NFL as of right now, and that is the total. Everybody's going over 53.5 points. I mean, you see why. We just talked about it. Josh Allen, the Detroit Lions, they score so many points this game's in the new, what is that? High market, whatever it is. The new stadium up in Buffalo. And the overwhelming, this is public and sharp money. Everybody's betting the over right now at 53.5.
1: Yeah, I actually thought the total was going to be just slightly higher. I mean, oh, that's a high total, but I thought it would be slightly higher just because these two like to run. It's going to be the new stadium. That's what I call it, the new stadium.
0: The new stadium across the street, yep.
1: But more importantly, what's the total on tables broken before the game on Thursday? Because that's going to be interesting to watch.
0: That is going to be interesting. And how do you account for all that? Do they have like an app or something where Bills fans like, oh, got another one, and they're like a community where they all just check in their broken tables?
1: I think you just came up with $1 million idea.
0: I got to trademark that.
1: You got to jump on this, yeah.
0: I don't know about that. But here's what I'm thinking. If the Bills can score 36 points in week one against the Houston Texans defense, I don't know how they're able to do that. Even Houston's scratching their head like, we threw the sink at them. And they still, you know, against this Detroit defense at home, all the buzz, all the fun. I think we're going over as well. And the Lions score a lot of points. They'll get back to form. I like the over here too.
1: Yeah, I think that total, that over is going to be it. And the spread of where we have 4.5, something like that, Buffalo right now. I think that, I don't know about Buffalo covering that. I think that's going to be a little closer.
0: Yeah, 4.5. Right. 4.5 is what I'm seeing.
1: But that total, I do think they hit over. I mean, they're going to have some fun out there. And I think that says more to Buffalo's offense and what they did versus cause of alarm for the Texans defense.
0: Yeah, like I do too.
1: They're going to be good. Yep, you know,
0: they are.
1: But that was more of Buffalo's like legit.
0: Yeah, look out. Look out, AFC. Let's move on to another game where we have a lot of listeners that are going to be interested in this one. And this is the number one bet wager on the NFL slate. And that is the Chicago Bears to cover 5.5 versus the Minnesota Vikings. Once again, I don't want to let my Bear fandom bear down, #bear down, get in the way here. But once again, I hate just going with the public money and backing it, but I like Chicago to cover this 5.5. Chicago, am I wrong?
1: No, I like it too. And we're likely getting Carson Wentz again with Minnesota. And he looked good.
0: Wentz train?
1: Yeah, he came back against the Pack and
0: he did.
1: Took care of business there. But the Bears, man, if anything, like we saw last week, is an indicator of what this year is going to be like, cover the 4.5 easy. That 48.5 total is low, and they're going to take care of business here.
0: Yeah, you're looking at a lot of different things here, but the uncertainty at quarterback with Wentz coming back in, you got nine looking over his shoulder. Kyler Murray, I felt bad for the guy. I was expecting kind of big things from him, but who knows when he's going to get out of concussion protocol. That's kind of a tricky situation. And even when you are cleared, you kind of want to maybe give it extra rest and be safe. That's the league we're in now, and for good reason. But for all those reasons, I like the Bears on the road.
1: You really think nine's sitting there behind his shoulder? I think he's behind the bench kind of ducking down like, oh, I might have to play.
0: Oh, he's got the clipboard in his hand.
1: Yeah.
0: He's got the clipboard and the logo athletic hat on, you know. But, you know, that's just – I'm just speaking to – they got some uncertainty at quarterback. Yes. If Carson Wentz, I guess, you know. But he did. He looked good last week.
1: I'm just happy
0: when he came in.
1: It is telling that he doesn't have that big old sleeve on his shoulder. He was able to sling it a little bit. He looked okay. I don't know. I think the Vikings offense is going to be all right with Carson Wentz. But the Bears are a machine currently.
0: And there you go. Right there. If it does get into a shootout, I expect Chicago to respond, that offense to respond. And even if it's a late score, give me an extra six. That puts me over the top. That covers this.
1: Yeah, and actually, that's a good point because it was a shootout last week with Carolina, and the Bears pulled away.
0: Yeah.
1: Right? It was like, go, go, go, and then they pulled away. I would expect the same thing here.
0: You know what I hope to see, and we saw last year kind of emerge, Manungai, running back two for the Bears. I think he's going to have a big run, bust a big one, won a game. I think just expect a 20-yard or more type of run. We might have to revisit that in next week's price picks, more or less. But I like that for a single play. Because they just, they hit the hole, the A-gap, B-gap, A-gap, B-gap. Then in the fourth quarter, boom, he gets a big one.
1: So I make a note of that because I have him on my bench at fantasy, so I need to start him is what you're telling me? Is this your professional advice?
0: If you like to sweat, because it all comes on one play and you don't know when it's going to happen, but I think he's going to get there, whatever it is. Hey, I do.
1: I'm a redhead. I sweat. You put me anywhere near the sun and I'm out.
0: I never throw you under the bus or say you don't have a soul or any of those jokes. That's always you.
1: It's always me.
0: It's always you. Should we get into Sunday night?
1: Let's do it.
0: We got a little bit of time here. Let's talk Chiefs versus the Indianapolis Colts. This is, once again, a very popular bet, but everybody's back on board with the Chiefs, even though we spent the whole offseason writing them off. Travis Kelce's old. When's the divorce coming? All those things. No, they even got Tom Cruise at games now. Tom Cruise is at games promoting his new Netflix special or whatever he was promoting there. But the wager that the public is hammering Chiefs to cover 6.5 over the Colts.
1: That's a lot of points.
0: It is.
1: And the Colts are
0: a lot of points.
1: Technically a team that people think could be a contender in the division there.
0: Man,
1: in the
0: after
1: South.
0: Week one, it feels like everyone's writing them off already.
1: I am on record as saying their head coach is on watch here for being the first one to go. But the Chiefs, 100%, they look like the Chiefs of old.
0: They got rolled by Baltimore. They got rolled by Baltimore.
1: Yeah, but Baltimore's legit.
0: Yeah,
1: they look like world beaters.
0: Yeah, look at them on a Super Bowl line right now. It's a pretty good future. You know, if you don't mind betting a future and improbable type of a line there. But still, Baltimore for that value, making the Super Bowl.
1: Their new head coach, Jesse Minter, was the former defensive coordinator of the Chargers last few years.
0: Oh, so you know a thing or two about this
1: guy. Look at the difference between how Baltimore played and then how the Chargers played this year. And they're missing Jesse Minter right now.
0: We just gave out like five nuggets, golden nuggets right there to look at, didn't we? Oh, out the line though. Do you like? I want to get you on record here. Yeah. The Chiefs to cover that 6.5, or you still think the Colts can stay within a touchdown?
1: No, I think the Chiefs they're on a mission. This is like the old Patriot teams after, you think they're dead and out, they come back stronger than ever. Yeah. That's what my biggest fear is, that's the fact.
0: And they find a way.
1: They do.
0: They beat the teams they're supposed to beat. And then you get in a game like with the Cincinnati Bengals or somebody that's emerging, let the chips fall where they may. But the Chiefs, they've been able to take care of business under Patrick Mahomes and company last four or five seasons. The games are supposed to win. They do.
1: And it comes back to coaching matters. And Andy Reid's a Hall of Famer.
0: Right.
1: And exactly. And you know that feeling where everything's off your shoulders after getting married. The wedding's over.
0: Oh,
1: all
0: sure,
1: that.
0: Yeah.
1: This is exactly what's happening. I didn't even think about that.
0: Man, now it really is. The stars are aligning once again for another Chiefs run here. Okay. All right. Well, you're the horn. That means we're out of time here on Where's the Line, but be sure to check us out over on YouTube and our YouTube short videos that come out each and every game day, giving you the latest edge possible. Also follow us over on ESPN Tri-City Radio and their Facebook page. And we're on X or Twitter, whatever you want to call it. I don't really have a dog in that fight. We're on, where else are we? We're on X, we're on YouTube, we're on Facebook, Spotify, iTunes.
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0: We're everywhere.
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0: For Jeremy Odom, a.k.a. The J.O., I'm Andy Klassen. Thank you for listening. This has been WTL.

0: Right now, in Kearney and Buffalo County, there's a child who feels scared, unheard, and alone. 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
7: Here's your Tri-Cities weather forecast. Slight chance of rain showers today. Otherwise, mainly cloudy skies. Highs level off around 73. Northeast winds 8 to 15 miles per hour. Mainly cloudy tonight. Slight chance of rain showers. Lows around 59. Daytime highs approaching 63. Tomorrow, slight chance of rain showers. From the Weatherology Weather Center, I'm meteorologist Jennifer Wojcicki. Right now, 66.
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0: beyond. It is British football, so to speak. Actually, it's our football. It's American football, the first ever college football game on the soil of the nation of England in the UK. And here we are live on the Gridiron Radio Network. The honor belongs to the Arizona State Sun Devils and the Kansas Jayhawks as they'll take on each other here before what's said to be right about 70,000 fans should show up by the time game time comes. We've got about 35 or so right now and a lot of people outside that enjoy the big noon kickoff on Fox. Privileged to be here alongside Mr. John Reynolds. Good to see you, John.
1: Good to be here, Noah.
0: Yes, I've enjoyed my time in London. Let's talk about that very briefly. First time I've ever been to Europe. It's been a great experience. Don't let people tell you that British people are snobby. They're not. They're very nice people. They've asked us so many questions at restaurants all over town. Tell us about this American football. We've heard of the NFL. College football players are actually getting paid over there? That's what I've heard over and over and over again. I said, yeah, in fact, on each side of the football this year, this game, there's going to be somebody making $1 million or more. They cannot believe it whatsoever. But American football is here. There's a four-year contract. It's here to stay. And a lot of people are very excited about what's to come here at Wembley Stadium in London.
1: Well, it may be, and they may change their mind on what type of football they play over here when they know that they're 17, 18, 19 years old and can make seven figures, or even for that matter, six figures. But, it is quite a bit different. The people have been absolutely superb. We got over here Wednesday morning, and, I can't say enough about how nice everybody has been. The service has been just exceptional. And they're bending over backwards. I'll tell you something funny, Noah, Thursday and Friday, and talking with people, and we talk about the hospitality, and they look at us like we were strange, and they go, "We're nice." And I was like, "My gosh, I feel like I'm in the South in the United States." I said, "Y'all bend over backwards for us." I said, "Maybe the people that complain about you not being nice, they don't give you the same courtesy
0: exactly
1: back," because I'll tell you right now, though, I have just thoroughly enjoyed the people over here, and they're very inquisitive, very helpful. If they hear talking about something, they jump right in and lead you the right direction. So the British people, anybody out there listening, kudos to you, each one of you, because y'all have been absolutely the most welcoming group of people that I have been involved with.
0: We're going to talk with Rob Yowell at halftime. We pre-recorded that interview. He was talking about things to come with the Union Jack Classic, the first ever one. He's also very excited that this is actually a Big 12 matchup. This game matters more than just an exhibition game, unlike the games that are taking place in Ireland every year. And technically, that part of Ireland is not in the UK. So this is the first ever college football game in the United Kingdom. And this game matters a lot, John. Arizona State and Kansas both fighting for division standings in the Big 12, and neither one of them can afford a loss here today.
1: No, they can't. And the Big 12, when we look at it and we look at the schedule, look, this conference is a lot tougher than the Big 10 and the SEC you want to, admit. I watched a great game last night. Texas Tech barely hung on beating Houston. You and I last week when we were in BYU were talking about teams to watch out for, and I'd said both of them, Texas Tech and Houston, top 25, and watch out. Even when I was looking at my end of the year poll, I had both Texas Tech and Houston in the top 10, just for the fact of their schedule, the talent that they have on the field, their type of play. They're good. Texas Tech with a great defense, and they snuck out last night with a victory 28-26. And so right here with Kansas and Arizona State, like you said, it's the opener for the Big 12 competition between both of them, and they cannot, neither one of them cannot lose this game and lose ground because their schedule's tough. You look at Kansas, they've still got to face Utah and TCU, and of course, I'd hate right now after what we saw last week going to Brigham Young, and they're probably looking ahead a little bit and thinking that BYU is next to the last game of the season. It gives them a time to get things going. On the other side, Arizona State, they play Texas Tech in a few weeks, and they play Baylor next week. And so it's a big, big opportunity for them before they host Hawaii, before getting into the gauntlet of the Big 12 season that is upon us. But it's going to be fun. We've got a few more Big 12 games down the road. Looking forward to it. Arizona State, 2 years ago,

0: Kenny Dillingham, an ASU alum, took them to the college football playoffs. And you remember Cam Scataboo. He took the he took the nation by storm, got invited to the Heisman finalist. It was a lot of excitement in Phoenix, Phoenix area, Scottsdale, Arizona area for Arizona State. And they're hoping to repeat that. The offense is a little bit revamped. Dillingham's got his work cut out for him, but he's brought in a lot of good players, and they're looking to have a pretty good year.
1: They are indeed. Jason Crowder spoke to both coaches this week. We'll be back with that and a whole lot more. We're 34 minutes away from kickoff across the pond. 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
5: It's an NFL doubleheader on Sports USA. And first, we're in Foxborough, where Rodgers, DK, and the Pittsburgh Steelers come to New England to battle Drake May, A.J. Brown, and Romeo. Then, it's off to the desert for a bird battle as Darnold, JSN, and the Super Bowl champion Seattle Seahawks head to Arizona to face the Cardinals. Steelers at the Pats, then the Seahawks at the Cardinals. 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

0: London, England. It is a Big 12 matchup. The Arizona State Sun Devils and the Kansas Jayhawks. Happy to have you across the Gridiron Radio Network on hundreds of terrestrial stations. We appreciate every one of you. And also listening in on Sirius XM Channel 176. Our own Jason Crowder had a chance to speak to the head coach of the Kansas Jayhawks. I believe it was on Wednesday. Jason?
1: Thanks, Noah. Talking with head coach Lance Leipold of the Kansas Jayhawks ahead of today's game with Arizona State in London. And coach, what has been the big challenge of not only traveling a football team to play a game overseas, but one of this magnitude with a conference opponent?
2: Well, yeah, we're taking on a pretty good challenge. Both teams are. I think obviously just distance, you know, the time change is the, probably the biggest one everybody worries about. But you go from getting passports to electrical outlets to food and diet and really the things that our players are used to on a daily basis. You know, we do have opportunities to play in college bowl games where you operate out of a hotel for multiple days, but a lot of different things that go into a travel party of 300. There's a lot of things that a lot of people behind the scenes have to go through, getting things shipped over earlier this summer, adapting our headsets that we use on the sidelines don't work over there, so we have to borrow some from there. So there's a lot of things that go into it, but nonetheless, it's still a very exciting experience.
1: What was your biggest takeaway from your team's performance after watching the film of the Missouri game?
2: Again, we have flashes of being a very good football team. We have to be more consistent. We played a very good ranked Missouri team. It's obvious that if you're in double-digit penalties and turning the ball over three times, you're going to have difficulties winning, especially against an SEC opponent, and that played out that way. And you know, we found some things that we have to do better, be more consistent. I thought we had excellent effort on our defense, gave them some short fields to play on, had some great special teams plays in blocking two field goals, one for a touchdown. So there's definitely positive things to go on. Isaiah Marshall in his second career start, probably, you know, again, was a great learning experience for him and something I know that he'll build upon and something that he'll carry over into this game that he'll be better this week.
1: Coach, you just mentioned Isaiah Marshall and the offense. Now, that's not been a side of the ball that's been an issue for you in your tenure in Lawrence. And through the first two games, we've seen some bright spots, but we've also seen some negatives, some things that you want to work on. Have you figured out the identity of the offense yet?
2: Well, and, you know, identity is probably one that, you know, when at certain times of seasons and still getting, you know, when you bring in, you know, 30 some new players, you're getting everybody's game, you know, real game evaluations done. So that's always part of the equation. But we need to be more balanced. We didn't run the ball nearly as well as we're going to need to if we're going to win football games. Last Friday night, Yussin Willis and Dylan Edwards, we need to keep them involved more and get them more touches as we go, and we will. Isaiah probably carried the ball, you know, in RPO games or scrambles. Those stats can get misleading, but he probably ran too many times and probably need to take a few off his plate, and I think we'll be able to do that here this week.
1: Joining us is head coach Lance Leipold of the Kansas Jayhawks. And coach, let's flip the script now and talk about the defensive side of the ball. Trey Lathan led the team in tackles last season and is the top of that list there again so far with 12. How does he affect what offenses want to do?
2: Well, anytime you return a starter at the middle linebacker, guy who's making calls and adjustments and see things, it's a big shot in the arm for you as a defense. It's important to have him on the field. He's extremely athletic. He can do a lot of things. He's good in coverage. He plays the run well, and it's important for him to be a leader of our defense. I think with him, Leroy Harris, David Santiago, Blake Harold, I think you know, we're in as good a spot as we've been totally up front since we've been here.
1: Now let's dive into today's opponent, the Arizona State Sun Devils. Coach, they're eighth in the country early in the season, passing the football. Cutler Bowley has thrown for 8 touchdowns so far through 2 games. Could you scout his skill set and what makes this offense so hard to defend?
2: Well, big, tall quarterback, again, you know, a transfer who's had SEC starts. He can make all the throws. He's you know, being as tall as he is, you wouldn't think he's as elusive and as good a runner as he is. He can extend plays and do things when needed. He's got an excellent receiving core, and he's got great length out at the receiver spot for guys and go up and make plays. They've got guys that can make the shorter range catch as well and make people miss in space. So, again, a lot of weapons there, and it starts at the quarterback position. That'll be a big challenge for us.
1: Now, ASU defensively, again, it's still early, but the Sun Devils are eighth in rush defense. What have they done well defensively so far?
2: Again, an athletic front that gives you a lot of looks. Brian Ward, their defense coordinator, does an excellent job. The looks, the movements, and skill set up front, and the linebacker core can be difficult there. Active safeties who are you want to get involved in the run game that makes you that hard when the extra hat gets in the box. So a lot of different things there, and they run well to the ball and excellent team speed and really what everyone's trying to strive for in their defense.
1: And finally, Coach, what are the all important keys to the game for your team?
2: Well, again, we can't allow explosive plays, you know, and then at the same time generate some ourselves. We got to be able to slow down their run game and as well as that explosive passing game. But we got to be better in ball security. We talked about it at the top here about getting some of those back, some more touches, and establish a better run game. We were very poor on first and second down last Friday, and we've got to get ourselves in better normal down and distance situations where we can dial up more balanced plays.
1: Thank you, Coach. Appreciate your time and best wishes today against Arizona State. That's Kansas head coach Lance Leipold joining us here on the Gridiron Radio Network pregame show. Let's send it back to the UK to the play-by-play man who's high atop the playing surface there at Wembley Stadium for the Union Jack Classic. It's Noah Britt. Noah?
0: Thank you very much, Jason. We are indeed high atop Wembley Stadium here in London, England. Right now, though, we owe a break to our local radio stations, and we can't thank all of you enough. From the Gridiron Radio Network, this is the NCAA Game of the Week.
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0: The second largest stadium in all of Europe, Wembley Stadium here in London, for the Union Jack Classic, the first ever one between the Arizona State Sun Devils and the Kansas Jayhawks. Our own Jason Crowder had a chance to sit down with the head coach of ASU, Coach Kenny. Jason?
1: Thanks, Noah. Arizona State and Kansas getting set to do battle in the Union Jack Classic. And joining us now is Arizona State head football coach Kenny Dillingham. Coach, what have been some of the challenges of traveling a football team and staff across the pond for a conference game with the Jayhawks?
18: Yeah, I mean, it's been fun. Our guys have been out to go to London and experience some things on the outskirts of London. And so there's been some positives, and then there's been challenges. Obviously, you're not at home. You don't have, you know, all of the, you know, normal stuff that you would have. You don't have that consistency that you would normally have. You don't sleep in your own bed. You don't eat the food you're used to, right? There's a lot of just, you know, day-to-day things that are different from that perspective. But I think our guys, for the most part, have enjoyed it out here. I think they've had a good time. I think they've had an experience that they'll remember for the rest of their life.
1: After reviewing the film of the Texas A&M game this past Saturday, what were some of the things that you saw both positively and negatively?
18: Yeah, we'll start with the negatives first, is turnovers, right? We can't turn the ball over that many times, especially versus a top 10 team, especially versus a top 10 team on the road. So we got to clean that up. You know, they were over 20 points in turnover margin, right? Which you can't have to be a good team on the road. Two is penalties. We got to clean up our penalties. There were, aggressive penalties I don't care about, but, the other penalties we got to clean up, procedural penalties, offside, stuff like that. We had too many. That was uncharacteristic of what showed up in camp. And then, positives, I thought we ran the ball efficiently. I thought we stopped the run efficiently. I thought we moved the ball, you know, in the first, you know, 3 quarters of the game, most of the drives. You know, I think the first 3 quarters, it was like a 2.5 points per possession rate with no turnovers, which is good, clean football versus a good team. And so we had, the catastrophic last 9 minutes. And then defensively, we stopped the run. We limited the big play other than one. We limited the big play. So I think those are the positives and the negatives. We just got to, stay out of our own way, not get penalties, and not get, catastrophic turnovers that lead to points the other way.
1: Coach, it's obvious with looking at the stats that Cutter Bowley has fit nicely with your offense. When you watch tape of him in the recruiting process, what stood out to you?
18: Yeah, just his accuracy, his size, his arm strength. And then his athleticism, I think he's a better athlete than people give him credit for. I think that showed up a few times on some scrambles. So I just saw, from top to bottom, somebody that I thought we could go win a lot of games with, and somebody that I thought would be a really good leader for the football team that the guys would follow. And I think he's done that so far. Now we got to continue to progress, continue to go. But up to this point, he's done that.
1: Arizona State head football coach Kenny Dillingham joining us here on the Gridiron Radio Network pregame show. Coach, your defense has done well so far against the run, but where do you want to see them perform better overall?
18: Yeah, we got to create more takeaways. You know, we've played two games and we have one takeaway right now. And the best defense in the country can stop the run, limit explosives, and take the ball away. Good defenses can, you know, do two of those three things. They can either stop the run and, you know, limit explosives, but they don't take the ball away. That's good defense. Or two of those three. We need to get the third one to be a great defense. So that's the next step for us, is combining limiting big plays, combining stopping the run with creating takeaways. And if we can do that, then we can take the next step.
1: Let's dive into today's opponent. Kansas has had some good offensive numbers the last six seasons in Lawrence under Coach Leipold. What problems could they pose you defensively today?
18: Yeah, triple option. I mean, they force you to defend everywhere on the field. They use their quarterback as a plus one runner. They're very creative with formations, and they really put a lot of pressure on your rules defensively. They put a lot of pressure on, you know, everybody being on the same page, and then they call vertical play actions to take advantage when you're defensively sound. They call play action games. So I think for us and for them, they provide so many issues because they do so many things. And anytime you face a team that does so many things and they do it in a nature of triple option, it just provides math problems everywhere. And you have to be really, really sound to get the math right.
1: And coach, on the flip side, scout out the Jayhawks defensively and what they run schematically.
18: Yeah, I mean, it's a guy that has a little Fangino in him from the NFL, his NFL days. You know, they like to set edges. They like their defensive line or their linebackers to set edges. They like to create confusion. You know, they want to try to get you, confused offensively with your tags. They're moving people. They're lining up in bear. They're lining up in odd. They're removing the defensive end and keeping the mic in the run fit. And the end becomes the mic. And then the defensive end on the other side becomes the will. So they do so many things defensively to create, I would say, missed tags and miscommunication on early downs. That we've got to be able to all be on the same page. The game for us is going to be a physical offense and to all be on the same page, make sure every single person is accounted for on every single play.
1: Coach, are you concerned about a particular matchup in this game?
18: I'm not going to go into that in terms of, you know, the advantages or disadvantages from that perspective. You know, I always want to be a team that can run the football and stop the run. I think if we can stop the run and we can run the football, I think everything else will open up from there. So I'd say from a matchup perspective, it's the box. You know, if we can run the ball and stop the run, you know, it's probably going to be a good day.
1: And coach, you touched on it there a little bit, but what are the important keys to the game for your team?
18: Yeah, we have to, you know, have a 90, we need a 90% successful play rate. So 90% of plays, we do not MA. We run perfect plays on 90% of plays. That's our goal. We have a penalty, one every 30 plays. Like, we can't have multiple penalties like last week. One every 30 plays. If we get a penalty, you know, it is what it is. We cannot turn the ball over. You know, offensively, one turnover every 70 plays. Defensively, one turnover every 30 plays. So I'd say for me that those are things I'm looking for, is the things that we always talk about. That would be a successful game for us. We say smart, tough, the ball, the team. And smart is the things I mentioned earlier. The ball is winning the turnover margin, like I talked about. The team is just the effort we play with. And then tough is the physicality, stopping the run. So I'm worried about us. I want us to play our best game. I don't think we did that last week. I think we showed flashes, but I'm looking for us to play our best football game.
1: Thank you, Coach. Best wishes to you, the staff, and the team today against the Kansas Jayhawks. That's Kenny Dillingham, the head coach of the Arizona State Sun Devils, joining us here on the Gridiron Radio Network pregame show. Noah, I'm going to send it back to you now at Wembley Stadium. I'm sure you're sipping some hot tea.
19: Absolutely.
1: I'm going to go back to my iced sweet tea.
19: No, thank you.
1: In the southern United States. Noah?
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19: Welcome back, ladies and gentlemen, as the two teams are coming onto the field here at Wembley Stadium in London. Noah Britt alongside John Reynolds. And John, what a festive atmosphere here. It was not as many people as we thought was going to be here, closer to 50,000. The stadium seats over 85,000 people, but a very festive atmosphere. There's a light mist coming down here in England right now.
2: A light mist, and it's very appropriate being right out here in London, yeah. England, because that's what they're known for, right? Kansas comes out in all blue, and Arizona State with their gold helmets, white tops, maroon britches or garnet britches. And I tell you what, the color contrast here with this red and blue stadium, there's a lot to behold here. And it's just a gorgeous, gorgeous atmosphere. And look, the thing that surprised me is they started hyping up the crowd, Noah. This place is loud.
19: It is very loud.
2: I mean, it holds the noise. It is very, very loud. And so both teams may, even though this is on the record as a Kansas home game, both teams may feel like they're back in the confines of their own stadium back home. But I'm ready for it. It's going to be an extremely exciting game. This is only the second time that the two teams have met. Last year was the very first time Arizona State winning that contest, and that was the first game for them in the conference. I'm going to pass it over to you as we get ready for the two national anthems. Right now, but really excited to be here.
19: No doubt. It's very exciting. Let's go to the field now.
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0: It's the U.S. and the U.K. standing in one accord. We'll take a short timeout from the Gridiron Radio Network. This is the NCAA Game of the Week.
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4: And the side with both team helmets will be tails. Arizona State, you've been designated the visitors. What is your call?
5: Tails.
4: Tails? The call is tails. And it is tails, you've won the toss. Arizona State has won the toss. They will defer their option to the second half. You'll receive. Which way do you want to kick? To begin the game. Kansas will receive. Good luck, men.
0: Jonathan, what a beautiful, beautiful gesture between the USA and the UK here today for college football across America and across England today. Both national anthems played. I tell you, I got chill bumps right now.
6: Yeah, it is. And two countries coming together. And I tell you what, you know, you talked about they couldn't believe that college players are getting paid to play American football, which it's going to be hard for me to say American football all day.
0: That's
6: so
0: right,
6: we're just
0: right.
6: going to refer to it as football.
0: Absolutely.
6: And soccer, because we're broadcasting back to the States. But, you know, they're trying to expose this country. The NFL's been coming over here for years, and now, you know, they're trying to expose them, bringing the college game here. The college game has been going to Ireland. This is not the first time, however, there's been a college game here. 1988. Boston U played Richmond. Richmond, the Spiders, won that game. But this is the first time major college football,
0: FBS, yeah,
6: right, has come over here, and this is a big deal. And walking around the streets of London, there were a lot of fans. Terribly surprised at how many are here, Noah. Now they have the top deck for you people in the radio blocked off. There's nobody here, but this is the seventh largest stadium in the world.
0: Exactly.
6: And
0: it's
6: so
0: beautiful.
6: Yeah, it's a gorgeous stadium, and there's a big game on tonight in Oxford. And when we came in here empty, it kind of looked like Ole Miss Rebels home.
0: That's
6: but
0: right.
6: But you know what, looks like Kansas Jayhawks home with the blue and red of theirs as well. So I'm excited. There's still a mist, kind of a fog in the air, and we're getting ready for kickoff right now.
0: Let's put total level. Let's play some football, boys, as Arizona State comes right to left down your radio dial. Kansas left to right. They'll let it go into the end zone for a touchback, and it'll be their football first and 10 at the 25-yard line. Today's broadcast brought to you by Sherwin-Williams, by Visit Arizona, by ZipRecruiter, by the Made in the USA General Store in Branson, Missouri, by YouTube's NFL Sunday Ticket, by WebRoot, by Mint Mobile, by Hammers Theater in Branson, by the author of
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0: Already unsportsmanlike call by the officials. By the author of Building a Vibrant Community, Quint Studer, helping communities build better through sports, and by Nelson Outdoors. So the flag is being waved off. They're going to let it go. It'll be Kansas football coming left to right down your dial, as we mentioned. Fresh 15 minutes on the clock here. First ever snap of FBS football in the United Kingdom. And Isaiah Marshall, who has had a great season so far with 414 yards passing through their first two games, brings the troops out. The 6-foot redshirt sophomore from Southfield, Michigan, playing for Kansas. He has trips left, empty right side, throws the ball. It's going to be caught and immediately dropped as number one with the football. And he goes nowhere whatsoever. In fact, he's going to back up about a half yard, maybe a yard. And John Kansas is going the wrong direction to start things off.
6: Montana Warren came on there, closed that gap. He looked like he was shot out of one of those cannons during the Revolutionary War. I mean, he came in there and lowered the boom on him. That's a loss of about two on the play.
0: I think we're rubbing it in a little bit too much to the Brits here, aren't we? Dylan Edwards will be the credit for that loss of a yard. Give to the running back, and that's once again going to be Edwards, and he's got nowhere to go whatsoever. He winds up losing about a half yard. This will set up a second down and about 11 and a half or so to go here, with 14:15 to go in the first quarter as we're just underway between Arizona State and Kansas.
6: Jalen Thompson, the edge rusher for Arizona State, was the first man on the play to make that tackle. But Noah, I tell you what, you know, I look back at the game last week that Arizona State lost to Texas A&M. We'll talk a little bit more about that after this play.
0: Marshall will give to his running back yet again. Running right side. He doesn't have a lot of room at all. This time coming up with a football is going to be number six. That's Yasin Willis, the 6'1 junior from Newark, New Jersey. It's going to be three and out for Kansas, and Arizona State riding some momentum right now. We'll get the football back at pretty good field position as well.
6: Now, I'll tell you what, on the first three plays of this game, Noah, it looks like Arizona State is just tremendously faster than the Jayhawks of Kansas. And we were talking about that loss at Texas A&M last week to Arizona State. They outplayed Texas A&M. They had 369 yards to 255. They held the number 10, 12 team, depending on what poll you have. And go ahead and tell them what happened.
0: Martin Connington's punt will be fielded by Arizona State's Jalen Moss. He'll return it from the 30 to about the 34-yard line. And that is where Arizona State will have the football, first and 10 to go in their own territory. The officials will give them a little generous spot. It'll be at the 35-yard line.
6: But I was talking about it. You know, outside of the four turnovers, which equated to 24 points for the Aggies at Texas A&M, they were outplayed by the Sun Devils. Arizona State put it to them in Kyle Field. So I'm interested to see them in person and see what they have in store for Kansas.
0: Here we go. It's Cutter Boldy with a football. Back to throw. Good protection. Going to be caught by Reed Harris. Reed Harris crosses the midfield marker. And the 6'5" senior from the state of Montana, a transfer from Boston College, puts the boys from Phoenix, Arizona, right at midfield. They're going to give him the 49-yard line of Kansas.
6: Just a quick slant pattern right there. Hit him in stride. Strike. Nice pickup of a first down.
0: Now a handoff to Kyson Brown, the 6'1 senior from Lancaster, Texas. Goes to about the 46-yard line. So, John, give him a pickup of three, and that'll set up a second down and 7 yards to go.
6: You know, Cutter Boley, the transfer from Kentucky, you know, he was listed as one of the top quarterbacks in the SEC last year, Noah. And transferring into Arizona State, you know, this is a good talent behind center for the Sun Devils.
0: Got an injured player on the field.
6: Trying to see who it is.
0: With 12:37 to go, we're just underway across the network here on the Gridiron Radio Network. 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

0: Wembley Stadium in London once again. Injured players helped off the field. He seems to be okay. It'll be second down now and 7 yards to go from the Kansas 46-yard line for the Sun Devils of Arizona State as Cutter Bowley, the 6'5 junior from Hodgenville, Kentucky, and a transfer from Kentucky will bring the troops out. I'll tell you, John, 6'5 quarterback, he can see over the offensive line that's protecting him. That's a huge advantage for ASU.
1: That's a big advantage, Noah. Like you said, the transfer from Kentucky. He actually went to school in Kentucky, from Hodgenville, Kentucky, that is. Last week, he was 21 of 34. His completion percentage over 61% last week for 254 yards, like you said, at Kyle Field. But the two interceptions hurt, and then the other two fumbles really hurt the Sun Devils of Arizona State. So they're looking to right the ship. Coach Dillingham talked about the turnovers. That's what they've got to stop today.
0: Double receivers left side, hands the football off, going up the middle across the 40-yard line. He's got the first down. He's pretty close.
1: He is pretty close. Good fight right there. It looked like that was, number one, that was Brown that carried that ball right there for the Arizona Sun Devils. Good contact here at the line of scrimmage, but was able to fight through and get there. And almost, like you said, first down yardage, third and short.
0: So it is going to be short indeed, third and one. Appreciate Rob Yowell bringing us a sideline access up here. It'll be a shotgun formation again, and now he calls it off, calls an audible, and Boldy's going to go under center right now. Single receivers each side. He's going to keep it himself up the gut. He's easily got the first down following that big offensive line for a gain of two. That'll set up a first and 10 from the 38-yard line of Kansas.
1: Yeah, just a good push up front by the line, and his back, Brown, pushed him as well. A little bit of their Arizona State version of the tush push right there, but they got the first down nonetheless, and they're inside the 40-yard line of the Jayhawks.
0: So on first and 10 now, single receivers each side. Bowley back in shotgun. I was talking with the ASU staff. They're very high on Bowley. Think he's going to be big things for him over the next 2 years. He'll get the football. No, it's a fake. Looking to go deep. He throws downfield. Has a man in single coverage. It is just out of bounds. Or it would have been a touchdown. Great coverage that time by number one of Kansas on that far side as well. Sets up a second and 10 from the Kansas 38-yard line for Arizona State.
1: You know, Noah, he threw that ball probably, I'm going to say, 10, 15 yards out of bounds. You kind of wonder the vastness, the width of this stadium. It is built for soccer, which is a little wider, you know, field than the football game that we're used to playing. Don't know if maybe depth perception came into play for that. We'll have to check that out as the game goes.
0: 11:08 to go here in the first quarter in London, England. Nothing between Arizona State and Kansas. Bowley will now play action again. Throws a dart to his receiver. Makes the grab. Amarion Miller jumped from out of nowhere. And the 6'2" senior from Vivian, Louisiana, transfer from Colorado, gives ASU another first down as they are inside the 30-yard line.
1: Now, number 27, the free safety, Taylor Davis, came up to make the stop. And on that little quick slant pattern, Noah, had he not been there, that was going to go for six.
0: So on first and 10, same formation. Two tight ends, one wide receiver spread out wide to each side. One back in the backfield, that's going to be Kyson Brown, who carries the load for ASU. And he'll get the football this time. Brown is hit immediately, though. Kansas State read it well. One of the defensive linemen came in on a strict blitz, brought him down for a loss of two, maybe three. Back to the 30-yard line, so it will be a loss of three. And that sets up a second down and 13 yards to go.
1: Iman Smalls came in from his defensive tackle position. Noah got in the backfield, just beat his man, whipped him up front, the transfer from UAB. Did a little swim stroke, pushed him down. He was able to get the running back in the backfield right at the handoff. Nice defensive play there by Smalls.
0: And Brown is saying, "You're killing me, Smalls." As Boldy will run, throws on the run just before he crosses the line to gain. It was close. Able to make the grab was number six. That's Marquise Gillis coming out of the backfield. Gains the yardage back that ASU lost. Goes across the 25-yard line. It'll be a second down and very manageable coming up, depending on the official spot of the football, which looks to be the 22.
1: Hurry up.
0: Now double receivers right side and left side. Four wide receivers spread, no tight ends, and Gillis in the backfield. He'll throw. Has a man who is covered really well. ASU fans are screaming for a flag, but it was just good coverage that time around. And that is a quick pass out, and that was actually third down. The yard marker wasn't keeping up in time. This is going to be fourth down now, and a very manageable field goal coming up here for Carson Smith, the 5'11", six-year senior from Belmont, North Carolina. He's been around. He's been to East Carolina. He's been to Austin Peay, and now here he is, his longest of his career at ASU was 35 yards last week at Texas A&M. This one from the left hash mark sets up to be right at a 39-yard attempt for the right-footed kicker. We'll see the snap coming up here with 9:27 to go in the first quarter. It's a good one. Good hole. Puts it right through the uprights. It is good. And Arizona State scores the first ever points in FBS history on British soil. We'll take a short break. It's ASU 3, Kansas yet to score. 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
0: Back to Wembley Stadium once again. ASU will kick off here coming out of the break timeouts. It is 3-0 Arizona State on top of Kansas, and Kansas will have the football once again. And John, 3 and out last time around. On two of those plays, they lost yardage. They're going to have to figure something out with some protection on that offensive line.
8: You know, our crack statistician over here, Erica Reynolds, to my left, talked about the size difference between Kansas and Arizona State as they came out. And they said that Kansas looks like they've been eating their cornbread, and Arizona State not so much. But Arizona State is much faster.
0: Kansas will run it out. Not a wise decision. Number one for the Jayhawks will bring it out. That's the running back, Dylan Edwards, the 5'9", 175-pound redshirt junior, just trying to make something happen here. Transfer from Kansas State, who we'll see next week at Cincinnati at 7 p.m. Eastern here across many of these same Gridiron radio stations. He'll be dropped, could have gained 4 more yards if he would have called for the fair catch, but that is what it is. It's first and 10 Kansas now. Left to right, down your dial. Single receivers to each side. They're going to bring in an extra tight end. They spread him out wide, so two receivers left, single right. It'll be a quarterback keeper. And no, he fooled everybody, including me. The running back, finally, Dylan Edwards, is able to break free from something. Carries the load all the way down for the first down for Kansas on British soil. And he'll bring the football to the 35-yard line. Nice run that time of 14 yards. And they sold that very well, John.
8: No, they sold it well, but I think you're going to have a late hit unsporting on one of maybe the wide receivers for Kansas. Couldn't quite make it out. It was all the way across the field. But one of the defensive backs for Kansas State went tumbling long after the whistle was blown. And he had gotten hit, blindsided there as the player was down. So we'll see what they're doing. They're talking about it an awful long time, Noah.
0: John, I think you've been in London too long. You just called an unsportsmanlike conduct penalty. Unsporting. Way to get you home quick. Let's see what the call is here on first and 10 coming up from a 36-yard line.
8: Don't tell me I'm losing my southern accent.
0: No, you'll never lose that. No. Neither will I.
8: Unsporting.
0: That's right. The officials are taking
3: after
0: a long time.
3: Play, there were fouls on both teams. Unsportsmanlike conduct, 0 on the defense. Unsportsmanlike conduct, 6 on the offense. The foul's offset. The result of the play is a first down.
0: I'm glad to let the play go ahead because Kansas needed that motivation right there, John, with that 14-yard run.
8: No, they did. I couldn't see, you know, the first one. That's Rodney Bimage who got called for the first contact by Arizona State of the first unsporting penalty. Couldn't see it from this angle, Noah, but the referees, you know, trying to manage this game is just like the kickoff early. They waved the flag off on that first unsporting penalty.
0: Gives the football now to Willis. He runs right side. He gains yardage across the 40 and 45 down to about the 46. I'm about to go get John a hot tea. He's becoming one of them as they're very near midfield.
8: Hey, look, I'll be happy if I just don't see any of these guys flop.
0: Oh, yeah, no doubt. First and 10, Kansas from the 49-yard line after back-to-back first downs on the ground, one by Edwards and one by Willis. Now back at shotgun goes Isaiah Marshall. Single receiver set left and right. They're going to have two tight ends, one back in the backfield. It's a play action. Now he gives it to his running back who runs left side. He's got the 50. He's near the 45. It's Dylan Edwards carrying the football once again for Kansas as he picks up 6 yards to the ASU 45. And now Kansas for the first time in Kansas school history has the football on the opposition's side of the field in London.
8: Great job by the offensive line on both of those plays, Noah. And, of course, the left side is the strong side for Kansas in returning starters Amir Herring and Calvin Clements.

0: Willis. This time Arizona State read it very well, though. They'll drag him down around the 38-yard line for a gain of two at the most. It's going to be between the 38 and 39. Either way, it's second down and a long eight or short nine.
1: Good job right there by Adrian Wilson coming up from his free safety spot, making that tap. I apologize. That was the linebacker, Martell Hughes, the 6'2", 230-pound junior with that stop right at the line of scrimmage.
0: Now on second down and a long eight to go. Double receivers right and left both. They're going to spread them out wide this time. Little motion in the backfield. Marshall pump fakes it to his running back. Now throws it to his other running back, Willis, and Arizona State was sitting home ready to drag him down around the 36-yard line. He caught it at the 37, but only gained one after that. This will set up a major third down now and 6 yards to go. Field goal range wise, Connington has a career long of no more than 45, it looks like, on paper, so they need to get a little closer here.
1: Well, the transfer from Kansas playing against his team from last year, Lyric Rawls, came up, made that stop. He came up very quick, though, and closed that gap fast.
0: Now, quarterback, keeper, no, he did pitch it to Edwards, and he is dumped in the backfield for no gain at all. That'll be a loss on the play, in fact. And it looks like they will go for it on fourth down here in no man's land. Forward progress will give them the 36-yard line. And they'll line up here on fourth down and 6 yards to go. 5:35 to go here in the first quarter play. Arizona State 3, Kansas yet to score. And they're going to bring the quarterback back in who was off the field just a second ago and try to go for it here, at least try to draw him off sides. Trips left, bunched in together, now one's in motion. Man on the right side as well. Steps in the pocket, he's in trouble, now throws, and he just gets rid of it. That's it. A turnover on downs, and Arizona State's defense holds here in London. 5:14 to go in the first quarter. ASU 3, Kansas yet to score. Timeout now for your local radio station. 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
0: Live once again at Wembley Stadium here in London, England. We're a minute from Arizona State's second possession of the game. We're deep into the first quarter now. It's ASU 3, Kansas yet to score. I like the adjustments, though, John, that Kansas made between the first and second drive. They put together three or four very nice quick first downs on the ground, but ASU also made the adjustments as well. Looks to be a tight game here in London.
1: Well, it does, and you caught me with a nice piece of chocolate that you brought me.
0: There you go. How is it? How's the British version of Hershey's?
1: Extremely good.
0: That's right.
1: Very creamy.
0: Yeah, good.
1: I would tell you what kind it is, but they didn't pay for a sponsorship.
0: They did not. They did not.
1: What I want to do, Nolan, hopefully I can get down on the

0: field level. They wouldn't let me prior to the game. They said that that was soil that didn't need to be protected like it was back in the 40s.
1: I guess so, yeah.
0: But anyway, what I want to do is see young guy, a friend of mine, Brad Lott, told me a long time ago. He says, when you went to the USC at the Coliseum, he says, that's a football field that you can actually see the feet on the other side because most football fields are crowned in natural grass. I'm curious because all the balls that are thrown so far that I've seen to the sidelines have been well overthrown. I'm wondering if there's a depth perception issue there.
1: There might be, John. That's a good observation. As Arizona State move, looks like it's going to be a false start or illegal procedure called by the officials here.
2: False start. Number 87, offense. 5-yard penalty, first down.
1: So it'll be first and 10 now from the 15-yard line for ASU. They're in their own territory on the 31-yard line. 5:14 to go in the first quarter. Once again, Arizona State on top, 3-0, and they've got the football, but going the wrong way with penalties here. Double receivers left, single right side. One tight end, and one back in the backfield with Cutter Boldy, who leads the troops from Phoenix, Arizona. Flag again already on the play as Kyson Brown goes up the gut to gain 3 of those yards back that they lost and somehow keeps his feet moving and breaks free for 18 more. Mercy. Should have been brought down to the 34-yard line, but he kept his feet moving. And that big offensive line dragged a bunch of Jayhawks with him, but it could be coming back. It might be all for naught.
0: I think it should be all sides.
1: If it is, they'll take the penalty. I mean, they'll decline the penalty unless they add 5 to the end of the run, but I doubt that.
0: No. It's either take the penalty or get that. And, I mean, I'm telling you what, Kyson Brown just said, get on my back. I am taking you.
2: Offside, number 99, defense, lined up in the neutral zone. The penalty is declined. The result of the play is a second down.
0: A little bit of a reminder of Scataboo a few years
1: ago.
0: Yeah,
1: no doubt. And they actually did say his knee was down at the 44-yard line. So to go as a gain of 13 yards. And this brings up a second down and right at 2 yards to go. And now Boldy calls Brown back to his left side again. He'll give him the football. Makes a couple Jayhawks miss, but can't make the third miss. And they swarm the football that time, pushing him back to the line of scrimmage. And that's all he could get to the 44-yard line. And that sets up a third down and 2.
0: Again, the defensive tackle, Smalls, he is knighted, 6'2", 335 pounds. Absolutely just engulfed Brown right there in the backfield, and I think he lost about a half a yard on that play.
1: Pretty close to it. Single receiver set again to each side. They're going to bring the big package in and try to get this first down. Kansas puts 5 down linemen and puts 9 guys in the box.
0: Yes.
1: And now the direct snap to the running back will be Brown going across the 45, pushing forward. Didn't both sides it. Think they got it. Kansas looks like they are able to hold right at the 45-yard line. That'll set up a 4th-and-inches situation. And I would imagine a punt here, since it is not even quite to midfield just yet, but close, with right at 3:49 to go in the first quarter. And Arizona State's going to leave them on the field right now.
0: Analytics.
1: Holding on to a 3-0 lead. We'll see if the science works. Kansas puts everybody in the box right now. They're loaded in there. Up the gut goes Cutter. It's going to be all a spot decision. It is a first down to the 47-yard line. They wind up giving him 2 yards on the play, and that sets up a first and 10.
0: I want to go back to the play prior to that. Noah, they did a shift. I don't know if you caught me just say they shifted on that play. The quarterback shifted over to his left. I think it would have worked, Noah, but the problem was that they didn't snap it fast enough, so it gave the defense an opportunity to adjust, and I think that's why they were able to stop him in the backfield.
1: 3 minutes, 5 seconds to go in the first quarter. As Boldy has the football in shotgun formation. Single receiver set to each side. One back in the backfield. And he will give the football to him. No, it's play action. Now throws it to the running back. And once again, Brown tries to carry the load, pushing Jayhawks forward that can't do so. All he can get is the line of scrimmage to the 47-yard line. And that will be Gillis who had the football that time, not Brown. That'll set up a second down and 10 yards to go.
0: Well, right then, Noah, the center on the play, that's Alu Tapalua. He actually rolled the ball back to the quarterback, Boley, that time. And so that was sort of a busted play. They're lucky they didn't get an illegal man downfield because I think it was going to be more of an RPO play. He just kind of made do with something. Just lucky to get back to the line of scrimmage.
1: Trips right, bunched in together, single receiver left side. It'll be a throw. In the backfield, catching the football is number four, Miller, and he's dragged down for a loss. Might have been two, but they're going to give him forward progress for a loss of one. Back to the 46-yard line. It is second and 11 to go now. Getting closer to midfield again. 1:52 to go in the first quarter. It's still 3-0 Arizona State, but a massive third down coming up here, especially for Kansas defensively to try to keep Arizona State off the field.
0: Yeah, momentum's changed a little bit. All of a sudden, Arizona was going with those quick hits in the first drive. Now they started to slow things down a little bit. Kansas defense looks like they've adjusted.
1: Back to throw. Dumps it off to his tight end coming out of the backfield. He's going to be dropped for almost no gain to the 47-yard line. That's all she wrote. We'll likely see the punter, Nick McLarty, from Australia coming in. But there is a flag on the play. So an Australian playing in London, England. And, John, he is six.
2: There's no foul for offensive pass interference. The pass was touched at or behind the line of scrimmage. Fourth down.
1: John, he is 6 foot seven. The puncher weighing 245.
0: I think he's played a little bit of Australian rules.
1: I bet he has.
0: You know what about him moving here? I bet his accent didn't have to change much.
1: I bet it didn't. It's a little different from Australia. Yeah, they've got a slight kind of outback to them, but they do blend in.
0: I talk about Australia, you know, the kicker for Arizona State, place kicker Carson Smith, I was going to say, I think that's the first one this year we've had
1: that's right.
0: From Australia.
1: So the big Australian boy, he's towering above the referees behind him, too. It's Goliath in the backfield. Puts a booming kick high into the mist here in London. Mercy. Back to the 10, and it rolls just into the end zone. It was almost the one-yard line. That would have been beautifully done. He shakes his head, but it'll be a touchback. It's first and 10 coming up here when we return for the boys from Lawrence, Kansas. This next timeout belongs to the network. A short one then. 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
5: 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Brown, and Romeo. Then, it's off to the desert for a bird battle as Darnold, JSN, and the Super Bowl champion Seattle Seahawks head to Arizona to face the Cardinals. Steelers at the Pats, then the Seahawks at the Cardinals. 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

0: Back to the UK. We're at Wembley Stadium in London, England. Arizona State 3, Kansas nothing. And John, I feel different. We're not going to the sidelines a whole lot here in this ball game, but looking forward to having you talking with both coaches at halftime on the Gridiron Radio Network.
1: No, I'm looking forward to getting down there. We're on Wembley Stadium. You know, we were talking about what a beautiful stadium this is, but what a historic stadium this is. It's been the host of World Cup, of course, NFL games, the Olympics. Probably some of you young people out there may not remember this, but Noah, I'm sure you do. The world famous Live Aid concert was held here back in the 80s.
0: Don't know if I remember it, but sure.
1: Oh, come
0: that
1: on.
0: Was
1: you
0: a famous
1: to.
0: One.
1: Yeah,
0: that was a famous one.
1: It was a large one. It was, if you remember, you know, they were raising money for Ethiopian World Hunger.
0: Good times. 1 minute, 2 seconds to go in the first quarter. ASU 3, Kansas yet to score. But John, Kansas put together a nice little drive. It took them almost to the red zone, just shy of it by about 15 yards to see if they can do it again here and put something on the board.
1: Well, they did. They did a good job, and they were going right and left. They were mixing it up and had kept Arizona State's defense on their heels. Let's see what kind of adjustments Arizona State makes.
0: A lot of misdirection. Play action pass caught by the running back Edwards. He crosses the line again. He crosses the 35, and he's down to near the 40-yard line. It'll be a pickup of 19 to the 39, where it's first and 10, less than a minute to go in the first.
1: Noah, you said it right before that snap, and you know, a lot of misdirection right there in the backfield, and just a quick hit out there from Isaiah Marshall, and first down, just a nice play over there on the far side of the field, gets them a first down right inside their own 40-yard line.
0: So on first and 10, man in motion. Will get the football. It's a jet sweep crossing the 40. Now hit at the 45-yard line is Yasin Willis, who brings the football to about the, he is the 45-yard line. So gain of six, and that brings up a second down and 4 yards to go.
1: I'll tell you something that I've noticed from the first series to the last couple of ones is that I think Kansas actually underestimated the speed of the Arizona State defense. They're playing with a little bit more fever right now, and they're going after it a lot harder.
0: On second down and 4 yards to go. Couple receivers left side, single right side. And time will be called for a moment. Looks like a timeout was called by Arizona State. Officials haven't said just yet, but they're telling timeout, so there is going to be a break in the action. And this is going to actually be the first quarter. They did not blow the whistle. So into the first quarter, it's Arizona State 3, Kansas yet to score, but the Jayhawks from Lawrence are marching with a football. Let's take a timeout now for your local radio station. From the Gridiron Radio Network, this is the NCAA Game of the Week. Back to Wembley Stadium in London in a moment.
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0: to Wembley Stadium in London once again. We've got a fresh 15 minutes on the board. It's Arizona State 3 and Kansas yet to score. Failed to mention scores from earlier this week. Miami defeated Wake Forest 33-20. Last night it was a barn burner in Houston. Texas Tech, John, held on for a 28-26 victory in that one. And Oregon, you know, a money game for Portland State. They beat them 84-0 last night. Penn State on top of Buffalo right now after one quarter, 17-3. Good game in Georgia in Athens. It's 7-0 Bulldogs on top of Arkansas. And Ohio State having no trouble with Kent State, 21-0 right now. How about that Texas Tech-Houston game after they surprisingly just did squeak by Oregon State this last week? Texas Tech better get it together.
1: Texas Tech better get it together, but they play a really good team in Houston, and they had to hold them. Houston went for two, tried to tie the game with less than 40 seconds left to go last night, able to stop them on about the half-yard line. No, it was a great ending to a game. But, you know, Texas Tech, a lot of transfers, good defense. A lot of their players had gone to the NFL, but they've replaced them. They're going to have a lot of good team speed. But I'm going to tell you the biggest thing that happened to the Big 12 last week, Noah, Oklahoma State. Oregon Ducks came to Stillwater expecting a big victory to take back to the Big 10, and the Big 12 surprised them. And a big win right there for the Cowboys of Oklahoma State.
0: Kansas throwing the football right out of the timeout. Coming across the middle of the football field, looked like Willis, who makes the grab for Kansas, is actually going to be Nick McMillan. McMillan, the 6'1", 5-year senior from Buffalo, New York, gains the first down and a hurry-up offense. A quick throw this time to Tate Nangy, 5'10", sophomore from Overland Park, Kansas. Will quickly bring the football from the 48 down to the 40-yard line, and they're running hurry-up here, John. Second down and 2 yards to go.
1: Yeah, they're all running hurry-up, and then they decided to substitute two players. So that's going to slow things down. Arizona State will have an opportunity to make their defensive substitutions with 14:20 left to go in the second quarter. And what I've noticed, and we said it, I think, the last time in the last quarter, Kansas State has changed the speed of this game after that first series. I think they underestimated the defensive speed of Arizona State coming into the game.
0: A handoff up the middle. This time Willis will get the first down as he crosses the line to gain and more. Across the 35 down to about the 34-yard line or so. First and 10 now with 13:53 and ticking to go in the first half. Arizona State holding on to a 3-0 lead, John, but the Kansas Jayhawks are threatening right here.
1: They are threatening it right now. They have the momentum. You can feel it shifting. That big offensive line of Kansas, those cornbread-fed boys from Lawrence, really getting a push over there, especially led by Herring and Clements.
0: So now on first and 10 from the 35 is the official spot of Arizona State. Kansas quarterback has nowhere to throw. He has to run, and he's tripped up as he goes out of bounds. Isaiah Marshall will bring the football for a 3 or 4 yard gain. Depending on the spot of the football, it'll be second down.
1: Yeah, I was going to say, the offensive line for Kansas and Noah in the since 2022, we're talking about, this is the fourth year. Now, they the number six team in the country for allowing sacks. They've only allowed 56 sacks, Noah, since 2022.
0: On second and six officially after the football is spotted at the 31-yard line. It'll be a handoff to Willis, and he is hit hard. Fumbles the football. It's on the field. Arizona State thinks they have the football. The officials have not made the call, and now they do. It is Arizona State football. A massive momentum swing right there as Kansas was doing pretty much whatever they wanted with the football, marching deep into Arizona State territory.
1: Owen Long was a player who recovered the football. That's got to be close. He kind of ripped it out of his hands. It looked like when he was falling. Is he going to be out of bounds? Number one, it may have been falling out. And that first angle that we had, Noah, couldn't tell if he had possession before he landed out of bounds.
0: The officials are not reviewing it as of yet. It'll be first and 10 for Arizona State.
1: Got the cause of the fumble out of it was Adrian Wilson. He's the one that started the strip of the ball. No doubt it was a fumble. I just thought they would take a look at that one more time.
0: ASU on their own 32-yard line. Flip the charts now as it's Boldy with a football. He will give it to his running back. Gets a big burst of speed, but he's tripped up in mid-flight as he tried to jump over a man. Looks like Brown coming out, and it is going to be Brown with a football carry to the 38-yard line or so. It'll be second down and manageable here. They actually moved the football from the 35. A line judge was there. I don't know why he was there back to the 32. So that was a gain of six. It'll be second down and 4 yards to go. As Cutter Boldy once again with Brown in the backfield with a double receivers right, single left side. And Boldy now calls for it. 13 seconds on the play clock, plenty of time. Throws downfield, has single coverage. It is almost intercepted. And Kansas thought they had an interception, but pass incomplete as he was out of bounds. The defender caught the football, but it was out of bounds. And that'll bring up a third down and 4 yards to go now.
1: Said it just right. He did catch the ball, but he was juggling, and then the receiver for Arizona, number three there, let's see, he pulled him out. He wouldn't let him. That was Reed Harris. Reed Harris would not allow him to pull that ball in until he drug him out of bounds. Good call by the official, I thought.
0: Now third down and 4 yards to go. Double receivers to each side. Four spread out wide. Taking the snap is Boldy. ASU in trouble. He's going to have to run, and he's tripped up as he was looking for the sidelines. He's not going to get there. Brings the football to the 40-yard line. That'll bring up a fourth down now and about 2 yards to go. I would imagine we're going to see the big 6'7" Australian coming here. By the way, two teams did switch sides. ASU coming left to right down your radio dial this quarter.
1: That was a bad spot.
0: Yeah, it was. Because they spotted the 41, John. They gave him a gain of three. It's going to be fourth and one. ASU lining up to go for it right here. Boldy now with single receivers each side. They're bringing the big package in, two tight ends. He will give it to his back. He's got the first down and more. He makes three different Jayhawks miss. That is Kyson Brown, but it might come back. Flags fly in from behind the runner. That's holding variety.
2: Holding. Number 87, offense. 10-yard penalty. Replay fourth down.
0: So the big tight end, 6'4" junior from the state of Arizona, will be called for the holding. And because of that, Sean, they'll have to punt here for sure.
1: I thought the line judge on the far side made a bad spot. He spotted the ball where the knee hit. He didn't spot the ball where the ball actually was. Boldy reached out, Noah, as he went down. I think they're going to show it. No, that's a previous play. But he reached out and put the ball probably on about the 42 and a half yard line.
0: This time not quite as booming of a kick, but a good one to the 28. Return man will field it. He's got some room. He's got the 40. He's got the 45, 50. He's got the 45, 40. He's got the 30. He's got the 20, 10. Touchdown, Kansas! Tate Nagy, the 5'10 sophomore from Overland Park, Kansas, blows the roof off this place. It is now a 6-3 lead for the Jayhawks with 10:57 to go here in the second quarter. A massive decision by Nagy and John Reynolds. He had some tremendous protection going downfield for six.
1: I'll tell you what, I might have to blame the punter on that one, Noah. He had decent coverage down there, and it looked like they were going to be able to tackle him. But he hit a line drive punt. Nagy caught it on the run, headed to the sideline, Noah. Arizona defenders did not know where the ball was, and he had beaten them before they realized that he actually had the ball. I'm going to put that blame and that punt return on Nick McLarty, the Australian punter, a bad kick.
0: Martin Connington now will try the point after touchdown to make it a 7-3 ball game. Good snap and hold, and it's right to the uprights. It is good. 10:57 to go in the first half of play. It's Kansas 7, Arizona State 3 on the board. 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
6: 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Drake May and the Pats have new playmakers in wideouts A.J. Brown and Romeo Doubs. The Men of Steel are led by the super connection of Rodgers to Metcalf.
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0: It's 6 o'clock in London. It's 1 p.m. on the East Coast. 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
0: Kansas's kickoff will be fielded right at the end zone marker for the touchback. It'll be first and 10 now for Arizona State on their own 25-yard line. Hard to believe, John Reynolds, the time differences. 6 p.m. here, but it's 7 a.m. in Honolulu.
1: Heck, I don't know what time it is. I think I've been up for 48 hours.
0: I think so, too. I agree with you. Mercy me. Arizona State needs to answer after they gave up a punt return for a touchdown. That might be our Webroot fielding secure feature of the day, because the punt returner sure felt secure. He trusted his blocking upfield. We'll talk about that later in the broadcast. Play action. Back to pass. Arizona State going for the home run themselves. Man downfield, and no flag after he was held. Number 4, Amarion Miller, should have been held on that one for sure. He was grabbed quickly, John, but no flag. It'll be second down and 10 yards to go.
1: Yeah, Jahlil Hurley knew he was beat, Noah, and he just grabbed a hold of his jersey. Now, they could say it was uncatchable, but, you know, who knows? He did slow him down quite a bit, but I am starting to question a few of the calls that I'm seeing here.
0: On second down and 10 yards to go. For ASU, double receivers right, single left side, one back in the backfield, coming left to right down your radio dial. 10:51 to go in the first half of play. It'll be a handoff this time of the running back, who's hit in the backfield immediately. He falls forward for a gain of 1. It's probably Brown with a football. It is indeed. They'll give him a yard to the 26-yard line. Third down and 9 yards to go now for Arizona State.
1: I'll tell you what, this is a tale of series. The first series came out, Arizona State. I thought, wow, this is going to be a long day for the Jayhawks. But, you know, Coach Leopold over there, man, he's changed things quick after that first defensive series, Noah. And the Jayhawks of Kansas have really put it to that offensive line of Arizona State.
0: Foley now will throw, looking sidelines. He's got a man who jumps up and he can't make the catch. It'll be incomplete to Miller again. It is 3 and out, Arizona State. It'll be a punting situation coming up here for Nick McClarty again on 4th and 9 from the 26-yard line.
1: Good play by Elijah Cannon, the transfer from Mississippi State, as he was beat over there on the sideline. But when the ball came over his shoulder, he just ripped through the arms of the intended receiver and knocking the ball to the ground. Great defensive play.
0: So on 4th and 9, once again, back to receive the kick will be number 11, Tate Nagy. They'll give him a booming kick this time. He calls for the fair catch and makes it at the 31-yard line. It'll be 1st and 10 when we return for Kansas in their own territory. 10:02 to go now in the first half of play. Kansas with a football, leading 7-3. Let's take a timeout now for your local radio station. From the Gridiron Radio Network, this is the NCAA Game of the Week.
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0: Welcome back once again to Wembley Stadium here in London, England. First ever FBS game on British soil, and Kansas has the best of Arizona State for the moment. 7-3 after a massive punt return of over 70 yards by Tate Nagy. And we're talking about the Webroot feeling secure moment of the game. I tell you, John, he felt pretty secure running down that sidelines with a lot of protection in front of him.
1: I'd like to see the replay. I don't know if he got touched, Noah. I mean, he came around that right, that far sideline to his right, and there was five defenders there for Arizona State, and he just left them like they were standing still. And then that was all she wrote. He had the wall. You know, after he got past the initial surge of the special teams defenders going down the field, he had the wall after that, and there was no stopping.
0: First and 10 now for Kansas on their own 31-yard line. They marched down the field last time but had a fumble inside the 30-yard line. They have not scored anything offensively thus far. Little busted play. Quarterback is in trouble and has to go down at the line of scrimmage. That's all he could do. Isaiah Marshall, it looked like he tried to pitch it, but there was nobody home that time, John. It's second down and 10 yards to go from the fact she's second and 11 from the 30-yard line.
1: Yeah, there wasn't. Nick McMillan was in the backfield with him, Noah, and he just left him. And I think he thought that was going to be a pitch play to the left. But like you said, he just took off and started being a lead blocker. He had no option but to tuck the ball and try to get as much yardage as he could.
0: So on second and 11 now, back in shotgun goes Marshall this time. He's got double receivers right, bunched in together, empty left side, gives the football to his running back. A lot of misdirection again. And Yasin Willis, the 6'1 junior from New Jersey, transfer from Syracuse, brings the football out to the 34-yard line. That's where it'll be second down and 7 yards to actually third down and 7 yards to go.
1: Big defensive lineman C.J. Fight over there, preseason Big 12 for Arizona State. Longest active starter on that roster for the Arizona State Sun Devils in there to make the play. He started 28 games in his career with the Sun Devils.
0: Back on third and 7 now from the 34. Marshall will keep it himself. He runs left side. He's crushed after he's hit the first time as well. Dragged down by two Jayhawks for a gain of 3. That should set up a fourth down and 4. It'll definitely be a punting situation coming up right here for Kansas.
1: That's two plays at Jalen Thompson, the edge rusher with number 9, the 6'3", 265-pound transfer from Michigan State, has gotten in on the action. He's just beating his man right now on that edge. getting in the backfield and just disrupting the play. Just a good play, a good athletic play there by Thompson.
0: Hunter back deep. This will be another Australian, 6'3 freshman from Sydney, Mr. Matt Gill, who weighs at 195. Does that Australian style as he runs right side. Arizona State will call for the fair catch just across the 25-yard line. And that is where Arizona State will have the football once again when we return. 7:58 to go in the second quarter. It is Kansas 7, Arizona State 3. 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
0: 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This time around, Arizona State's defense holds. Last time it was a fumble inside the 30-yard line. This time around, a three and out for ASU's defense. Now, once again, left to right down your dial. From the 28-yard line of ASU goes the Sun Devils. It'll be a handoff for the running back. Once again, number one carrying the load for the boys from Phoenix, Arizona. Kyson Brown, who brings it across the 30 to about the 31-yard line for a gain of three. And they're going to give him a very favorable spot to the 33-yard line. A gain of five. That brings up second and five.
1: They did. They gave him about another yard and a half, Noah. After that spot, looked like to me, I agree with you on that. And line judge, we've questioned it a few times today. Noah, instant replay, we have the benefit of. They do not on every play down the field by the stripes.
0: Now, once again, Arizona State will carry the football. It's a handoff from Boley to his running back coming from his right side. Crosses the line of scrimmage. That's again Brown. The Texas native is spotted down. Just before the line to gain at the 37-yard line. This brings up, and they're going to give him the first down. So they gave him the first down. This brings up a first and 10 from the 37-yard line.
1: This is a good hard run right there by the back for Arizona State as he got the first down. This is what you want. This is what reminds me of that first few plays. It reminds me of what we saw in the very first series of this game.
0: So on first and 10 from the 37 of ASU. A fake play action. They give us to Brown. Kansas is ready. He carries a few Jayhawks with him to the 40-yard line. That'll be a gain of three. Second down and 7 yards to go now. With 6:29 to go in the first half, and Kansas on top of ASU 7-3.
1: Get a feel, Noah, that they're trying to just make a more of a methodical drive right here, take off as much time as they can, and get the score and go in, because You got to remember, they're going to get the ball to start the second half. They probably want to go down there, score, knowing they're going to get it back. And remember what we've always talked about. It's the last four of the first half, first four of the second half, that eight-minute gap that usually makes a difference in a game.
0: Trips right, single left side, quick drop back to pass. And unfortunately for ASU, Cutter Boldy one-hopped his receiver. And now it's a major third down and 7 yards to go from their 40-yard line. This is a big momentum possibility swing here for either side before halftime. Five wide receivers, trips right, double left side. No more as Brown, who lined up as a far wide receiver, will come back with his quarterback, Cutter Boldy. He'll throw it, caught by the receiver, breaks free from several tackles. He's got the first down, but there's laundry on the field. After a 20-yard gain deep into Kansas territory go the Sun Devils of Arizona State, but we'll see if this is coming back or not.
2: Illegal formation. More than four players in the backfield offense. Number 76 is off the line. 5-yard penalty. Replay third down.
0: Yeah, you know Kansas is going to take that penalty because that was one of the biggest plays of the game for ASU. They'll move the football from the spot, of course, the original, not the original line of scrimmage, but the current line of scrimmage, the 40 back to the 35. And that brings up a third down now and about 13 yards to go, make it 12 yards to go.
1: Coach Dillingham was giving that head linesman what for over there. Noah, I got him close up on him, and he was not happy with that call. He thought that they had gotten out of that prior to the snap of the ball.
0: So on third down and 12 from the 35. 5:45 is taking to go in the first half. Arizona State trailing Kansas 7-3. A lot of motion, no flag. Back to throw. He's in trouble. Fumbles the football. And one of the offensive linemen from Arizona State picked it up. Or it might have been a scoop and score for Kansas. Brought down near the 35-yard line again. That'll bring up 4th and 12 now in a punting situation here for ASU.
1: Champ Westbrook got a lineman's dream right there as he ripped from his paws. And it fell right into his hands, and smart, he just took it and just started running upfield as fast and as hard as he can. But he didn't get far, maybe about 5 yards. But it could definitely prevented a big, big turnover deep in the territory of the Sun Devils.
0: 6'3", 335, as you mentioned, John. That's a big old boy with a football. High kick this time. Didn't outkick his coverage this time around. And goes out of bounds on the punt to about the 28-ish yard line. We'll see the official spot in a moment, but that is where it'll be first and 10 now for Kansas. Coming up later, the Mint Mobile call of the game. There's a lot to choose from already on that one. 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Double receivers left, empty right side, one tight end to the right. Double backs in the backfield. Play action pass. Isaiah's in trouble, has to throw, and it is overthrown. Marshall had a wide open receiver. Nick McMillan would have been 20 yards or more, but he just overthrew it. That'll bring up a second down and 10 yards to go. And by the way, the line of scrimmage is the 27-yard line for Kansas.
1: Marshall did a phenomenal job of waiting for his receiver to get open as he was just getting pressured up the middle by the defense of Arizona State. We're trying to see who got in there real quick. But either way, like you said, he waited as long as he could for Winston to get close. But then he said he overshot his receiver again to the sideline. I wonder if there's a depth perception issue.
0: Dylan Edwards carries the football right side and nowhere to go. Dragged down for a loss back to the 25-yard line. This brings up a third and 12 now for Kansas as the clock ticks to about 4 minutes to go here in the first half. Big, big third down coming up right here, John, after Kansas defensively held ASU to get the momentum fully on their side. If ASU's defense can do so and put something on the scoreboard before halftime, we've got an even match. Double receivers both sides after a man in motion. Marshall throws it quickly. His receiver gets around one defender. They can't get around a second and third. That's McMillan. He'll

0: Fourth and eight now, and Kansas will definitely punt right here with under 4 minutes to go in the first half.
1: I'll tell you what, Adrian Wilson has been all over the field today, Noah. It seems like we have called his number out a number of times. He is just swarming to the ball. Good play right there on that screen pass, being able to beat the blocker that had come downfield to get around him and make that tackle before gaining of yardage.
0: Now the punter, Matt Gill. The Australian will take the snap. Punts a line drive kick this time. Arizona State calls for a fair catch, and they make it at the 30-yard line. And that is where the Sun Devils have the football first and 10 in their own territory. Reminding you, today's broadcast is brought to you by Sherwin-Williams. 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
2: Hold number 22 on the return team. The 10-yard penalty is enforced from the end of the kick to be first down Kansas.
0: So they'll move him back a little bit more. 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It's been a mostly penalty-free game, John, but believe it or not, no official penalties on Kansas in this one. It's four penalties for 30 yards for ASU, but nothing on the Jayhawks right now.
1: No, and there's been a couple of them that have been picked up, Noah, and then we had one that I thought early on was going to be unsporting on Kansas, but they went both ways and they were all setting.
0: On first and 10 now, inside the 25-yard line goes Arizona State. And running the football is the very quick running back Gillis up the middle. He hits the 25 for a 3-yard gain. That'll set up a second down and 7 yards to go for Arizona State with 3:07 to go first half, trailing Kansas by a score of 7-3.
1: Hey, just got to get in field goal range before the end of this half, Noah. Things are even out 7-6. You know, a lot of speed, a lot of excitement in those first couple of series. After that, it's been pretty much a mano.
0: Again, Arizona State will carry the football, this time for a yard gain to the 26-yard line. Coming off the bottom of the pile is going to be Marquise Gillis again. And that sets up a third down and right at 6 yards to go. But it's a long six to go deep in Arizona State territory.
1: Well, they've got to come up with a first down. They definitely do not want to give that ball back up to Kansas here with 2 minutes left in good field position, Noah. Big, like you said, big third down here for the Sun Devils. It's getting close to the end of the half.
0: Trips left, single receiver right. Back to throw. In trouble. It's Boldy. Has to roll. Nobody's open. He's in big trouble in the backfield. He's going to be hit. Somehow kept his footing. Throws it. And it's caught for the first down. Mercy me alive. Number 18, Jalen Moss. 6'1", 5-year senior from Menlo Park, California. Transfer from Fresno State. Is going to bring it in for a first down at the 40-yard line. And that will bring us to the 2-minute timeout. 2 minutes on the clock to go. Arizona State keeps the drive alive. 7-3 Kansas on Arizona State. 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
6: 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Brown, and Romeo. Then, it's off to the desert for a bird battle as Darnold, JSN, and the Super Bowl champion Seattle Seahawks head to Arizona to face the Cardinals. Steelers at the Pats, then the Seahawks at the Cardinals. This Sunday, on your home for the NFL, Sports USA.

0: here in just a few moments while he gets past a very tight security here at Wembley. Other games in action. It is Penn State 27, Buffalo 3. Georgia on top of Arkansas right now, 21-0. That game is very close to halftime. Ohio State 28 and Kent State yet to score. Coming up after our game, Texas A&M is on the road at Kentucky. Utah versus Utah State, Louisville and SMU. And the big one on a lot of these same stations for the mid-afternoon game will be Florida State at Alabama. In fact, the scorecard, John, I tell you, throwing me off here because I'm in Great Britain. They put the home team on the wrong side of the scorecard. It's a little different, if you know what I mean.
1: Tell you what, different atmosphere down here.
0: It is. So we've got 2 minutes on the clock right now. It is 7-3 Kansas on top of Arizona State. And while John tries to get through that crown right now, we'll hold it right here. The big momentum swing, and it's going to wind up being our web route protection play of the game. We'll tell you more about that in the third quarter, but it's going to be Tate Nagy, the 5'10" sophomore from Overland Park, Kansas, who returned the football for a 70-plus yard punt return for a touchdown, and that is the difference in this ball game right now. Arizona State has the football first and 10 on their own 40-yard line as we're awaiting the timeout to come to an end here. Earlier this week, we mentioned last night, it was a hold-on-for-dear-life victory for Texas Tech. They beat Houston 28-26 in a very important Big 12 standing game. That game was at Houston last night. First and 10 from the 40-yard line of ASU. Once again, the quarterback is going to be Boley. He's back in shotgun, trips left, empty right side. Now they have one on the right side. Running the ball up the middle is going to be Kyson Brown. He gets a massive burst of speed across the line to gain and across midfield. It'll be first and 10 for Arizona State, running hurry up here after a 17-yard gain to the 43-yard line. And now trips left, single receiver right side. Hand off again to Kyson Brown, and he's hit as he hits the 40-yard line. That's a 3-yard gain. That'll bring up a second down and 7 yards to go. John, did you make it to the field? Not quite yet. We lost you, John. Make sure to... There we go. There's John. Back to throw. And now the receiver is going to be Brown, the running back coming out of the backfield. He gets the first down. Did you make it down there, John?
1: Can you hear me? I got you here now.
0: I can. Very good. Glad you made it down. So first down and 10 now from right at the 33-yard line. And with 1:25 to go here in the first half of play, it is 7-3 Kansas on top of Arizona State. And ASU moving the football very well now. As Boldy back to throw again. Great protection. Now it's closing. And a defensive lineman comes in from out of nowhere. That's going to be Carson. He drags Boldy down for a loss on the play. And that'll bring the football back to all the way back to the 41-yard line for a loss. Second down and 17 yards to go. Trips right, single left side. Play action pass. The throw is going to be too short to Miller. The defender from Kansas thought it might be a forward or a backward pass. He picked up a football like he was going to run to the end zone. But it is a forward pass. Incomplete. That brings up a third and 17. From the 41 with 58 seconds to go here in the first half of play. It is 7-3. Kansas on top of ASU. And the whistle blows. Play will stop as there was movement before. A timeout called by Kansas just before the snap.
2: Kansas, your first of the half. It will be 30 seconds. Clock operator, please reset the game clock to 58 seconds.
0: So with 58 seconds to go, trying to move the football just before halftime. John, big crowd on the sidelines with you right now.
1: I think they realized I was down here. I told you what, they came down here. But what a big play by Diego Santiago right there, catching Bully behind. That was a big play right after that, that first down. And I'm going to ask Coach Leopold how big that was, if they can hold him here. Looks like Arizona may be content that they can get a little bit more yardage just to go in there down 7-6 if they can get the field goal. Kansas, a big stop right there.
0: Yeah, there's a lot of frequencies in the air here in London for the game. Thank you, John. We can hear you fine, but keep the microphone pointed at us because I know the Fox big noon kickoff had a frequency very near ours. Third and 17 now from the 41-yard line. And a massive play coming up here for ASU. Back to throw is Boldy. Protection is closing quickly. He has to run. Pump fakes it, now just chunks it to the cheap seats. It's incomplete. And a huge hold that time by Kansas defensively. That's going to bring up a fourth down and 17. And Arizona State will have to punt. They'll bring in Nick McClarty once again. So 51 seconds to go in the first half of play. It is 7-3. And Kansas, John, if we can get you back on here, has a chance to maybe put something on the board. We'll see how conservative they play just before halftime.
1: Yeah, can you give me?
0: Yep.
1: Bowling missed a receiver wide open in the end zone. No, it was right here in front of me in the corner. Had he been able to get his eyes downfield, he had six.
0: Now on 4th and 17, the punt coming. Booming high kick. Fair catch call for, and Kansas will let it go. It rolls and rolls to the 2-yard line. And Arizona State puts Kansas with their backs against the wall. With all the 42 seconds left here, John, we'll see if they just decide to take a knee.
1: Absolutely would. Now, if I'm Arizona State with three timeouts, I'm going to make them snap the ball. They're inside the 2-yard line, probably close to the 1-yard line. Noah, I'm going to make them snap the ball all three times with 42 seconds left to go in the half with three timeouts. I mean, they are underneath their goalpost right now, huddled up.

0: But not a lot they can do. John with their back against the wall, just trying to run the ball up the middle of the football field. And we've lost you again, John. I know you're in a crowd of people. There you go.
1: The thing now with Kansas is that run play that gained about 3.5 yards got the ball out to the 5-yard line. Now they can take a knee without the threat of maybe getting a safety. I'm telling you, they were right up. The quarterback's feet were in the end zone, Noah, on that first snap. But a great run right there, getting them out from underneath their goal post and their goal line. Now you can take a knee. A lot less, I guess you could say, can happen on that as opposed to trying to get it out from underneath your goalpost. But a good job by the offensive line by Kansas to get some breathing room.
0: So now it is 2nd and 7 with 38 seconds to go here in the first half of play. Kansas brings in the big package but goes in shotgun formation again. They've decided now to spread out 4 wide receivers, 2 to each side. They'll bring in the other wide receiver as a tight end, so 3-receiver spread. They give us to number one, that's Edwards. Edwards hits the line to gain, not the line to gain, line of scrimmage. Pushes forward off the right side for 1 extra yard, but that's all she wrote for the 6-yard line. It's 3rd down now, and right at 6 yards to go.
2: Their 2nd of the half, it will be 30 seconds. Clock operator, please reset the game clock to 34 seconds.
0: And John, they still have one more timeout to go.
1: Yeah, they'll use it. Absolutely will use it right here. If they, let's see, it's 3rd and 6, they'll use it again, and they're going to force a punt. This is a big, big coaching decision here by Kansas. I'm sure they're going to run it, take their chances in their punt game and their special teams game. That offensive line's done a really good job since the first part of this game by the Kansas Jayhawks.
0: Today's broadcast is brought to you by Sherwin-Williams, by Visit Arizona, by ZipRecruiter, made in the USA General Store in Branson, Missouri, YouTube TV's NFL Sunday Ticket, by WebRoot, by Mint Mobile, by Hamner's Theater in Branson, by the author of Building a Vibrant Community, Quint Studer, Healthy Communities Build Better Through Sports, and by Nelson Outdoors. 3rd down and 6 yards to go now from the 6-yard line. Coming right to left down your dial with trips left, single receiver right side of the Kansas Jayhawks. One back in the backfield with Marshall, and Marshall fakes it to him, keeps it himself, runs right, and just slides down. That's all he can do. He falls forward to the 10, but his slide started at the 8-yard line for quarterback protection's sake. And Arizona State will call timeout once again, setting up
2: timeout,
0: a 4th down.
2: Arizona State, their final of the half. It will be 30 seconds.
0: It will be 4th.
2: Clock operator, please reset the game clock to 30 seconds.
0: As you can hear, with 30 seconds to go, John, it will be 4th down and 4 here. And who knows? Maybe Arizona State can get some kind of punt return here. Maybe a quick offensive play, but now they have no timeouts, John. Trying to hope for at least a field goal here to cut this ball game to a 1-point game.
1: Well, look, all you wanted was a chance. They're getting a chance right here. Defense stepped up. Kansas had to be a little conservative, Noah, especially when they had the 1st down right inside their 1-yard line. They did a good job of getting out to the 5, getting them some breathing room. But how much pressure is on the snapper and the punter right now?
0: Well, John, I know this is your first time doing sidelines since you were in the swamp when Danny Werfel, a Heisman Trophy winner, took your spot. It took a Heisman Trophy winner to dethrone John Reynolds from the color commentary position.
1: Nah, that's the only one, too.
0: So your microphone will be hot as soon as the first half ends. Whenever you have coaches, hop on board with us. Double receivers left, right side on the protection. Ooh, and a bad kick by Kansas. It is a shank. It goes out of bounds. Around the 30-yard line. In fact, the line judge is standing at the 25-yard line. That was a massive 17-yard punt. And what a break for Arizona State, John.
1: And he just kicked it across his body and just gave Arizona State now an opportunity to definitely at least try a field goal. Noah, they're in better position now than when they were when they got the 1st down prior to being stopped by that great play by Santiago. Oh, special teams right there, not coming through for the Jayhawks of Kansas.
0: Here we go with Arizona State now. Left to right down your dial on 1st and 10 from the 25-yard line of Kansas. 7-3 Kansas on Arizona State, but the Sun Devils are marching now. A quick throw to the end zone. It's caught for the touchdown! The 6'5" senior from Great Falls, Montana, transferred from the Eagles of Boston College on Chestnut Hill, Massachusetts, came in on a slant pattern from the X slot. He was wide open, caught the football at the 3, and walked into the end zone for the 25-yard score. Arizona State now up for the first time since they led by a field goal. 3-0. They're trying to make it a 3-point game.

0: once again right here. Kicker will come on to try the extra point to make it 10-7 with 20 seconds left to go in the fourth quarter. Good snap and hold. It's right to the uprights and good. Arizona State 10, Kansas 7 on the board. And we're 20 seconds away from halftime. John Reynolds, what about that shank punt that set up a one-play 25-yard drive?
1: Boy, that shank punt was bad, and it was right here in front of us, Noah. And as soon as he kicked it, we knew where it was going. And actually, it went further than I thought it was going. But what a play call. What a play call by Dillingham and the rest of the offense for Arizona State right there. Loved it. You had Kansas kind of questioning themselves, and I mean, they came out and went for pay dirt, and he was wide open cutting across the middle. Just a great play call and a great execution by the Sun Devils here towards the end of the half, as we only got
0: 20 seconds
1: disappeared. Yeah,
0: 20 seconds left.
1: Sorry,
0: to go.
1: I'm getting used to the clocks here in a soccer field.
0: Right, exactly. Well, that's going to be the Mint Mobile call of the game, brought to you by Mint Mobile. 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There were a couple of calls that could be today's call of the game, but that was a massive play call. Stepping on the gas and cutting right across the football field was Reed Harris for the 25-yard score, and that's going to give Arizona State the lead probably going into halftime. You know what's a great call? 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Kind of a short kick by ASU now. It'll be fielded at the 25. Fair catch call for MA by one of the big tight ends who's lined up on kick protection that time, number 87. And that'll bring up first and 10 now for Kansas at the 25-yard line. So, John, maybe a chance for a couple quick shots at the end zone, but I kind of see Kansas playing a conservative right here.
1: They probably are, because they're a little shell-shocked. They had gained a lot of control in this game, Noah, and then a special team snafu has changed the complexion of this game and the crowd noise, especially since we first got down here on that punt.
0: It'll be a handoff to the running back. There's going to be Dylan Edwards coming off the left side to about the 34-yard line. That's a gain of 9. Not enough for a first down, and that's probably going to do it for the half. As there's only 5 seconds on the clock.
1: You know, the irony of that, Noah, is that Kansas last week against Missouri, even on the loss, had 2 blocked kicks, 1 for a touchdown. So here it is, special teams playing a little bit of a role reversal.
0: Well, John, your microphone's hot as you take the field to go talk with Coach Lance Leopold, who was planning, it looked like, going into the locker room up 7-3, but a shank punt and a quick 25-yard touchdown to number 3, the Boston College transfer, Mr. Reed Harris. And it's a brand-new ball game with Arizona State on top 10-7 over the Kansas Jayhawks. Also coming up at halftime, we're going to speak with Rob Yowell, who is one of the owners and founders of the Union Jack Classic organization that's bringing the first-ever FBS college football game here to Wembley Stadium, and the first one to Great Britain. 4-year deal. They'll be coming back the next 3 years.
1: Yeah, we're not going to get him.
0: Okay. All right, so we'll go ahead and take our break then. It is Arizona State 10, Kansas 7. Timeout now for your local radio station. From the Gridiron Radio Network, this is the NCAA Game of the Week.
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0: Stadium here in London, England, in the UK. It is Arizona State 10, Kansas 7 on the board. Let's go to the sidelines right now. John Reynolds is there with us. I believe you do have us.
1: I got you right here. And, yeah, we were excited to talk to Coach Leopold, but he was, and I don't blame him, after the ending of that half where I thought Kansas had taken a little bit of control of this game, and then all of a sudden a special team snafu. He was. He didn't talk to. I don't even think he talked to his own network. He was so upset, and some of the things that he was saying, I could make out. But you know, even in England, I'm not going to repeat what that was on the air.
0: Absolutely, absolutely. Thank you so much, John. We'll talk to you with the head coach of the Arizona State Sun Devils in just a moment. But earlier today, just before kickoff, we had a chance to sit down with Rob Yowell, who's one of the founders of the Union Jack Classic. Back here to Wimby Stadium at halftime, we're sitting down with Rob Yowell, who's one of the owners of this Union Jack Classic game. Great to see you, Rob.
10: You know, it's great to see you, and what a great day here in London, here at Wembley Arena and at Wembley Stadium, actually. And thank you for having us, and appreciate Gridiron Radio coming over and covering this year's game.
0: We're thrilled with the 3-year partnership. I've learned a lot about this country. You've been here quite a bit. But American football is growing and growing and growing in Great Britain.
10: It absolutely is, Noah, and it's one of the impetuses behind bringing college football here. The NFL's been coming here for years, has laid a fantastic groundwork for the game, and it's growing globally, and bringing college football to London was kind of the next step. And with the changes in college athletics that you're very, very well aware of, you know, programs are looking for new ways to drive revenue and build their brand, and the world's a big place. Yeah. So we're just one part of that, and excited that Kansas and ASU have come over here to be part of history.
0: I think that's the big difference. There was a game abroad in Ireland. There has been for a few years. It's usually a non-conference game. This is a real Big 12, everything's on the table, it matters game.
10: Absolutely. It's the conference opener in the Big 12 for both of these teams, both coming in off tough losses and games where they probably would like a few plays back. And so, you know, obviously we got great competition going on, and it means a lot. And that's something that we wanted, to bring a game over here that wasn't a part-time game, so to speak. This is one that really matters on the schedule, and that's what the NFL found when they went from preseasons to in-season games. Meant a lot more for teams, fans felt a lot more, and obviously we'll see here today with just a great crowd, great turnout here at Wembley.
0: You know, online tickets are going on different websites for quite a bit. The British people are really starting to get into this. The fact that it's historic, and the fact that these are college players. A lot of them have asked me, they're getting paid and they're in college? I said, yes, that's how it is now. In fact, somebody on each team is making $1 million or more. No, no. I said, yes, of course.
10: Well, first of all, no, you got to put it in pounds for the folks over here to understand. Yes, I mean, look, the British fans have really grown to love the game, and they're smart. They love to study it. And so what was really neat this year is when we announced this game a little over a year ago that Kansas and Arizona State were coming. The draft is a big thing over here because they all look at who gets drafted, and that's, you know, if they're coming to teams that are going to be playing over here. Well, this year when a lot of the media was covering it, Jordan Tyson gets drafted 8th round by the New Orleans Saints, and they're like, he plays at Arizona State. Arizona State is coming over and playing. So they're starting to draw the connection that the guys that they're watching on Sunday are the ones that are playing on Saturday, and they've got the chance here today to experience that live and in person with Kansas and Arizona State.
0: Tell us a little more, and we'll ask about football here, but a little bit more about the Union Jack Classic itself. What is the organization? I know you mentioned that the mission is to bring football here, but a little bit more about that.
10: Well, the overall mission, was to bring college football to the world, and we felt London is a perfect place. Obviously, an iconic venue here at Wembley Stadium. But the Union Jack Classic is a level of goals. And one is to grow the game and to leave Great Britain better than when we found it. So part of our mission is working with the local governing bodies and using our resources, both through connections with schools to build those connections between coaches and Division I power coaches. We had the offensive coordinators and defensive coordinators from both staff actually do Zoom calls with coaches throughout Europe.
0: That's great.
10: And so to be online with, Kenny Dillingham's staff and Lance Leopold's staff meant a lot to these coaches. They don't get that kind of access.
0: Right.
10: But we also want to make sure that we're making, helping more people get involved in the game in a lot of other ways. You can coach. You can play. But also, there's officials. There's guys like you that want to cover it from the media side. There's, working the chain gang, working the press rooms, all those kinds of things. And we have used our support and our funds to help, grow the game. But we also, not to miss out on one of the major parts is, Pink Bows Foundation is a big part of our organization as well. We've got a charitable component, and my partner and our chairman, Brian Dubinsky, lost his daughter a little over 5 years ago in a tragic concert crush event. And his mission and mission of their family has been to prevent, make large venues safe and events safe. And they are globally renowned. And so Pink Bows is a big part of our organization as well. So when we do major events like this, we want to make sure that, one, it's a great show, have a great event. But also when you're putting 50, 60, 70,000 people in a venue like this, things can happen, and we want to make sure that staffs and organizations and fans attending are educated and understand what needs to happen in the event of an incident. And if we can prevent one, that's great. And that's what we want to do. And so Pink Bows is a big part of that as well.
0: I'll be honest, security was tighter here than it is in college football games back home. Much tighter.
10: Yeah, they don't mess around at Wembley.
0: No, they don't. Not at all. Tell us about this Brit Ball, if you will. What you can.
10: Well. Brit Ball is their version of American football, and it goes from flat youth flag all the way up to kitted. That's to you and me, that's padded and helmet. But they take it all the way up to, they don't have a professional domestic league here. So they play it for the love of the game, just like you and I did growing up.
0: That's right.
10: All the way through high school, and then at some point there's guys that get to play it in college, but they don't have a college system here that plays American football, to the degree that you and I are accustomed to it. They do play football in their universities. They've got about 100 schools that do play it, but it's not at the level you and I are accustomed to. But there are guys that love to play it. But so from age 5 all the way up to, there's guys not quite my age, but in their mid-30s and still love to play the game, and they get together. And so they have a domestic league. British American Football Association is the governing body, kind of like our USA Football or Pop Warner, and they oversee the game. And we have leaned in with them to help grow the game. That's where we're accessing players, we're accessing coaches, helping educate officials to get better. Officials never get it all the way right.
0: No, they don't.
10: But we try to help them maybe get a little bit closer over here. And look, we're excited to be partners, with Baffin and Brit Ball. And we will be recognizing here at halftime some of the champions from this year's Brit Bowl. So they have about 16 divisions. They have flag, co-ed, and what they call their Premier League. So, you know, we've got all ages, all sizes, if you will, and we're excited to celebrate those champions here today, and we celebrate all of them. You know, over 20,000 participants in Brit Bowl, and we hope that we can be a big part of growing that.
0: Well, last thing, Rob, we're visiting with Rob Yao with the Union Jack Classic. The vision going forward, I know you're looking going into more countries in the next few years and keeping this an annual event as well.
10: Absolutely. When we started this, Noah, when we got the week three date, there were some people that said you're never going to get a team to come over and play in the middle of their season. Well, we've checked that box. And matter of fact, we've got teams calling us wanting to play in this game this week, next year, or the years following. We've got a multi-year deal here with Wembley. We're planning to announce our game here very soon for 27. But, yes, the goal is to take college football, you know, to the world. And yes, we've got other countries that dialed up and said, I want a game too. And so we're exploring that. We're excited about some of the opportunities that presents to us and to our, you know, our conference and college partners that want to expand their horizon and bring the game to the world. So stay tuned, follow our website, look for some of those announcements, and we're here for three more years at Wembley, and who knows where we are next, but there's definitely some opportunity on the horizon.
0: Fantastic. Rob, thanks for having us in London.
10: Well, no, we appreciate you being here, and we look forward to a great second half.
0: Yes, sir. Thank you so much, Rob. Stations, we're going to take our final commercial break for the stations. Coming up right now to make sure we have a chance to speak with Coach of Arizona State. From the Gridiron Radio Network, this is the NCAA Game of the Week.
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16: I tell you what, I can feel it. I can get a lot of feeling here as this backing me up a yard.
0: Sorry, John. We got a lot of hot tea that was just spilled up here. So we're going to have to stay live on the air. The joys of doing things overseas. We're kind of in, you know where we are, John, in a cramped area. And there's media from all over the place. And somebody just bumped a tee on us. So we've lost our computer for the moment. Once again, 3:35 to go here in the halftime. It is Arizona State 10, Kansas with 7 on the board. And everybody's standing up now. John?
16: Yeah, I'm right here. I told security he didn't know we were waiting to interview the coach. Super Knox. As all Englishmen have been just phenomenal this week, as we've spent this week here in London.
0: Indeed. We're going to hold it right here for just a moment while we await to hear from Coach Lance of Arizona State. Happy to have you once again for the first ever college football game in the United Kingdom, as ASU takes on the Jayhawks of Kansas right now. So while we await for the computers to dry and scores to come back up here, John, remember your microphone is hot the entire time. Also going on around America right now. It is, let's give you some scores here in a second. Go ahead, John.
16: I think I missed him. Hold on a second.
0: Apologies for the on-air mishaps, folks, but once again, we're in a foreign country and we're outside. We're not in a press box and we've been bumped and there's all sorts of drinks that have spilled all over us and all over the equipment. We're happy to be live on the air here.
16: Just hang tight.
0: It is Georgia 21, Arkansas 3, Penn State 34, Buffalo 6 on the board. It is Ohio State 35, Kent State yet to score. And finals from earlier this week, of course, Oregon 84, Portland State nothing, Texas Tech 28, Houston 26, and Miami defeated Wake Forest by a score of 33-20. John?
16: Yeah, waiting right now, coming through the tunnel.
0: All right, so still waiting for Coach to come through the tunnel here. And hopefully we can get these computers restored, John. Otherwise, we're going to have crowd noise during station commercial breaks. Oh, mercy me. But happy to be here in London, England. Next week, John, you and I will be in Cincinnati for Kansas State versus Cincinnati. Next week after that, it'll be Air Force and Navy coming your way.
16: Oh, man, I can't wait to go out west again.
0: Yeah, it's going to be a lot of fun. So 1:26 to go before the halftime break. Arizona State 10, Kansas with 7 on the board. And we're still waiting for Coach to come out of the locker room. He's taking quite a while here.
16: Yeah, he ran out. I was talking to security, and I hope that wasn't him. Same time a little bit, but we're getting a bad reception, too.
0: We are. People are standing up in front of us trying to find paper towels because they've spilled drinks everywhere.
16: Right.
0: 1:05 to go now here in the halftime marker. It is Arizona State 10 and Kansas 7. Kansas State is next week here on the Gridiron Radio Network.
16: Yeah, he let out. I was turned around, and then the security had me, and then he was gone before he jogged out before I could get him.
0: All right, John, so we'll see you back up here in just a moment. Maybe you can tell Erica, the Arizona State radio crew, very polite. They went to go find us some paper towels, but there's none in the bathroom, so we're going to have to get some napkins from out of the press eating area so we can get this water off of all of our equipment now. Our computers will not turn back on. So, thank you, John. We appreciate it. So this is the, fortunately, we took our last station break of the half. And here we go for the third quarter. Arizona State 10, Kansas 7 on the board. And we'll see who has the football coming out of the break because we've lost our stats and lost everything. Appreciate Mint Mobile for sponsoring once again. Also brought to you by Sherwin-Williams here today, by Visit Arizona, by ZipRecruiter, by the Made in the USA General Store in Branson, Missouri, by YouTube TV's NFL Sunday Ticket, by WebRoot, by Mint Mobile, by Hammers Theater in Branson, by the author of Building a Vibrant Community, Quint Studer, and also by Nelson Outdoors. It will be Kansas kicking off. Left to right down your radio dial to Arizona State. And we'll see what Arizona State can do with the ball here as they just took the lead going into the locker room with 27 seconds to go. They took a 10-7 lead. And a huge momentum swing after that. Weber fielding secure play of the game in the football. All the way downfield on a punt return. Over 70 yards for Kansas's first lead of the game. And right now the only lead of the game. They held on to it for a little while though. So here we go. Kickoff coming from Martin Connington, the Meridian, Indiana native, transfer from Michigan State. End over end kick will be fielded in the end zone. ASU's going to run it out to the 10, to the 15, to the 20. Makes a man miss. He's got the 25. He's got the 30. He's got the 40. He's got the 50. He's gone! 100 yards! Touchdown, Arizona State! Yard run by Jared Hamilton, the 6 foot senior from Gainesville, Florida. The transfer from Alabama might get a flag on that one as he took his helmet off coming out of the end zone. But ASU has just taken a commanding 16-7 lead, and that took all of 14 seconds on the clock. So 14:46 to go in the third quarter. It's Arizona State 16, Kansas 7. Trying for the point after touchdown right here. It'll be Carson Smith coming on, the 5'11", six-year senior from Belmont, North Carolina. Transfer from Austin Peay. The officials let the replay crew look for just a quick moment to make sure. They don't want to look at it once again. And they're not going to do so. Here we go. Waiting for the extra point try. And I hope and pray it's a local break coming up next. They take a break. So 14:46 to go. And the extra point tries through the uprights. It is good. Looks like we're going to hold it right here. So, John, let's go to the sidelines right now with John Reynolds. John? I got a signal from John. I guess he's not there right now. All right, so 14:46 to go in the third quarter play. Arizona State 17, Kansas 7. After a 100-yard punt return by Jaron Hamilton to give them the lead. Let's pause 10 seconds now for station identification on the Gridiron Radio Network.
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0: Back with 14:46 to go in the third quarter. Arizona State 17 and Kansas 7. It'll be a kickoff for ASU right here. Kansas will have the football. Let's see if they can return something and put themselves in better position once again. 10-point lead here, and it's been a massive momentum swing. Arizona State went up 3-0. Kansas went up 7-3, and it's been a 14-point swing now for Arizona State ever since. Now the kickoff coming by number 32 for ASU. John Reynolds is back up in the booth. Let me give him a second to catch his breath. Kickoff goes towards the end zone, and it will be a touchback. First and 10 now, John, for Kansas on their own 25-yard line.
21: Yeah, I was trying to get you to come to me. That play, the kickoff return, happened right in front of us. What a wall.
0: So 14:46 to go. 14:46 to go here in the third quarter play. It's Arizona State 17, Kansas 7, John.
21: Yeah, what a great one to go back to you. The kick was happened right in front of us, Noah, and I turned around, and all I saw was white jerseys of Arizona. They had completely sealed off on the left side, and just a phenomenal job of sealing that off, blocking them, and getting downfield. And once he passed me on about the 18, 19-yard line, there was no catching him. Nobody was there to touch him, and it was a great job and wonderful to listen to that call come from you right then. And the crowd noise, I'll tell you what, stadium
0: is amazing. Just amazing.
21: I cannot imagine this being filled up and everybody being on one side. It would be absolutely deafening. It would remind me of the Superdome.
0: John Isaiah Marshall drops back to pass and throws quickly. One hops his receiver. And that'll bring up a second down and 10 yards to go. Now Marshall will give the football to his running back, and he's actually going to keep it himself. Doesn't have a lot of room to go. He's going to be brought down, somehow follows behind his line and goes across the 30-yard line to right about the 33-ish yard line. That'll set up a third down and about 2 yards to go.
21: Well, you can definitely feel the momentum shift here. There's absolutely an Arizona State feels like they've got the momentum. Wish I would have been able to get Coach Dillingham. Really wanted to talk to him about how things changed there in the last 40 seconds of the first half, because the energy level is just unbelievable down there.
0: It'll be a misdirection reverse this time, and number one carrying the football. He's going to be brought down quickly. Dylan Edwards is going to be dropped for a loss on the play. And that's going to bring up a fourth down now, John, and Kansas will have to punt once again.
21: Tell you what, don't underestimate that speed of Jalen Thompson, the edge rusher. We've called his name a few times, transferred from Michigan State today, but that time was able to just track down Marshall from behind. He had no chance. He was not getting away from him. He did a good job of beating him. Nobody blocking him over here on the left side, and he just beat Marshall to the corner.
0: Well, the punt this time by the Australian, end-over-end kick towards the sidelines. ASU will call for a fair catch. They'll let it bounce because they couldn't get to the football in time. Kansas will grab the football at the 31. And when we come back, it'll be first and 10 now from the 31-yard line for the Arizona State Sun Devils. 17-7, Arizona State on top of Kansas, 13-12 to go in the third quarter. 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

0: Welcome back once again to London, England, as we're 30 seconds away from kicking the football. 13-12 to go, John Reynolds, here in the third quarter. It's Arizona State 17, Kansas 7, and happy to be back across America. Thanks to our affiliates for being very patient with us. They won't be kicking the football. They just did. Arizona State has the football, John, first and 10 on their own 31-yard line.
1: Tell you what, down there on the field, Noah, we were in 100-degree temperature last week in Utah. It is definitely football weather here at Wembley Stadium. It
0: absolutely
1: is so nice.
0: It's beautiful. So on first and 10 now. Trips right, single left side. He'll hand the football off. The quarterback for Arizona State, Boldy, will give it to Kyson Brown. And Brown runs left side for a pickup of two that time. That'll set up a second down and 8 yards to go now from the 32-yard line.
1: Well, things have changed a little bit. Arizona State, who had a lot of momentum, now they're getting a little bit more methodical. I like it when they speed that tempo up. No, I like that fast-paced game that they have been playing with sometimes in the first quarter. I like to see them get back to it.
0: So on second and 8, handoff will go to the running back. He runs left side for a pickup of maybe a yard. Gave it that time to his fullback coming out of the backfield. That sets up a third down and 8 yards to go from
1: Cutter Bowley back there, the transfer from Kentucky. And, you know, he took the place of Sam Levitt, who, by the way, has a little bit of a big game tonight for LSU. But now I'm starting to wonder, is Dillingham is that it? I mean, is he the quarterback coach now? Because Bowley, he looks good back there. Can't see, once he starts getting into the rhythm of this new offense that he's learning, how he's going to progress throughout the year.
0: And now the give is to the running back, who runs left side, and he's crushed immediately that time. Kyson Brown, John, this will be a fourth down, a three and out for Arizona State.
1: Well, I was just talking about the Bowley. I thought he did a great job of looking at the end, making him commit to him, and then instead of pulling that out, let the running back take it. But what he didn't see, and nobody saw until it was too late, was Leroy Harris III, who came in and got shot through that line, made the stop right as the handoff was being made, Noah, for a big, big defensive play there for the Jayhawks.
0: Whistle blows before the kick now, and we'll see what the officials called before the snap of the football.
2: False start, number 2, offense. 5-yard penalty, still fourth down.
1: So Noah, he got off a booming kick that took the return man, number 11, Tate Nagy, all the way back to the 25. And, you know, he's going to have to get off that kind of kick again, because they've pushed it back to the 27-yard line is where the snap's going to be. Nagy's come up to the 30-yard line now. Kansas has got a chance for really good field position here.
0: So on this very long punt attempt now, almost hit the punter on that booming kick downfield. And Nagy will field it this time. He'll be hit almost immediately, though, this time around. And that brings up a first and 10 situation now for Kansas coming back. We're going to go ahead and take another local station break. When we return, it'll be 11:03 to go in the third quarter. Arizona State 17, Kansas 7. 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

0: Welcome back once again to Wembley Stadium here in London. 11:03 to go in the third quarter, 17-7 ASU. Kansas has the football driving. He'll give the football to his running back, who's got some room on the far side. John Edwards carries it all the way out across the line to gain. And as of right now, no laundry on the field, as that was definitely a late hit, but no call on that one.
1: Well, and without calling it, Nolan, now they've got a little bit of skirmish going on. I mean, he rode him out of bounds. I'm going to say, before we look at the replay, probably about 5 yards. And it was two of them on there. And I don't understand why there's not a flag on that. And here's the replay right now. We're going to take a look at it and see. But as you called it, he took him out. And then we had number 6 and number 25, which is, and they didn't play it all the way through, which was Adrian Wilson and Caleb Chester. They just got on his back and just continued to push him out and then fell on top of him well past about 5 yards out of bounds.
0: Now flags fly in on a run once again on first and 10 from right at the 41-ish yard line. And we'll see what the call is coming up next here.
2: Offense. 10-yard penalty. Replay first down.
1: There'll be a hold. On the line, the right there is going to push him back. And so after some good momentum getting out close to about the 41, 42 yard line, it's going to push him back, Noah, to about the 31, where they'll have first down and 20 on the 31 yard line. 10:17 to play. Noah's dealing a little bit of a quick. I've got my play-by-play audition going on.
0: Appreciate it. There you go. On the next play, it'll be a play-action pass. Marshall looking downfield, looking for the home run. Has a man. It is caught for the first down. Got right home. Between two defenders. Nick McMillan made the grab, but it's probably coming back. We'll see right here. Oh, mercy.
2: Holding. Number 56, offense. 10-yard penalty. Replay first down.
0: What a negated call that time. Or I should say negated play. As once again, he was wide open that time, John, downfield for a 20-plus yard reception and one of the biggest plays of the game offensively. And unfortunately for Kansas, that one's coming back.
1: No, it's coming back, and it was called on Amir Herring, one of the two veteran linemen for Kansas. Him and Calvin Clements, they're the only two returning. And, you know, that's just a tough, tough break on an offensive line that has been most impressive over the last 5 years.
0: And a quarterback handoff to, looks like, Willis on the carry. It will be Willis, as he'll bring the football down, putting him in a little bit better position, but not much more. That was a second and 20 on that last play. This is now 27 yards to go, so this is bringing up second down. That was a first and 20. First and 30 that time around. The ball will be second and 24 on the 27-yard line.
1: And back-to-back holding, like I said, on the offensive line that has only allowed 56 sacks since 2022. They're in the top five. Five of the ones ahead of them are service academies, so they don't even pass the ball hardly at all. So they've done a great job over the years.
0: Passes caught up the middle of the football field, though, across midfield by number 0, Najee Cox, a 6'3", 5-year senior from Fresno, California, transfer from Middle Tennessee. And he brings the football all the way down to the 47-yard line. A very big pickup on first down, or for a first down. And a very quick handoff to Edwards, who will bring it out for about 4 yards or so to the 43-yard line. And that sets up Johnny, second down and 6 yards to go.
1: Shelton, referee steps in, does a good job of managing that. But, you know, Kansas driving down the field. They're inside of Arizona State territory. And Arizona State, we always have talked over the last few years about that middle 8 minutes, the last four and the first four. The last four of the first half, the first four of the second half, and Arizona State has dominated those 8 minutes. But here Kansas right now is putting them on their heels.
0: It'll be a handoff now to the running back. This will be number 1, Dylan Edwards this time around. Carries the football, John, to about the 38. They're trying to run hurry up here as this will be third down and 2 yards to go.
1: Big third down play here for the Jayhawks.
0: And Marshall will step in the pocket, throw downfield, and it's almost intercepted, but there was a lot of bumping and shoving. The Jayhawk fans in front of us are screaming for a pass interference. They're not going to get it, though. This brings up a fourth down and 2, and now a massive decision coming up right here.
1: Massive decision. I thought that was a good call, Noah, and looking at it on replay, I thought it was a really good call. defender timed it perfectly, made contact the receiver, put his hand in there and ripped his arms apart so that he couldn't make the catch. Good play down there by the Arizona State secondary.
0: Under center will go Marshall. Going to be a quick snap handoff to the running back. He's hit. He's pushed backwards. He did not get the first down unless he got an unbelievably favorable spot, but it does not look like he got the first down. And, John, that'll be a turnover on downs. Arizona State football first and 10 in their own territory with 7:42 to go in the third quarter, and ASU on top of Kansas 17-7.
1: Well, the head linesman's already come in and motioned first down Arizona State, but Kansas is staying on the field. I think they want them to look at it and measure it. They think it's that close.
0: We'll see what the call is here.
1: They're not even going to measure it. They're going to solve it.
0: I don't think they are either.
1: No, I thought he was short. I thought he was well short. So that's exactly what it got.
0: We're going to have an official timeout, and John, we're going to have to hold it right here. Let's talk about this Big 12 schedule right now. You know, the SEC, first place, you would think, in a lot of ways. Not anymore. The Big Ten has won the last three national championships. I tell you, the Big 12 is the third best football conference in America right now. At least the third best.
1: I would argue that they're number two with Big Ten and the SEC, maybe one and 1A. But like you said, Big Ten has got the bragging rights, but of course they're bragging after they'd lost, 10 in a row, 11 in a row to the SEC. But the Big 12 is good football. It's a little different than the smash-mouth Big Ten. It's a little different than the wide-open SEC. They have a lot of speed. That's what they cater to. They like to play defense. They like to bring defensive backs up. They like to make that contact. They've got good cover corners. And then, look, you know, we started looking at last week about the Big 12 and, you know, what have you got? And, you know, and I talked about Texas Tech in Houston, and you said, well, what about BYU? You know what? Am I sleeping on BYU this year? I don't know. Oklahoma State with a big win last week that we talked about with Oregon, you know, going into Stillwater, and Oklahoma State with only, you know, one win last year. And they took it to Oregon. It's, you know, what, even a close game, really. And, you know, we got a big showdown tonight that we might be able to catch some of when we get back to the hotel. We got West Virginia is playing. Well, we could catch it. It's just a matter of, well, we got to be awake to catch it because we got flights tomorrow. But West Virginia's playing University of Virginia in Charlotte tonight. That's a big ACC, Big 12 tilt. That is going to probably, you know, shed a little bit of light on what's happening in the middle of the road of those conferences. But, of course, Virginia has come out and done really, really well so far this year early on. So the Big 12 has definitely stepped it up. I don't think they've gotten their due. They're going to have to make some noise on some of these out-of-conference games. Arizona State last week at Texas A&M, they go into Kyle Field, 107,000 strong, and they outplayed the Aggies. You know, we looked at the stats last week in regards to that, and, you know, Arizona State gained 369 yards. They held Texas A&M to 255. The one thing that I really wanted to ask Coach Dillingham at half was about special teams, because they had their issues last week on special teams, not on special teams, but on turnovers. They committed four turnovers that turned into 24 points for the Aggies of Texas A&M. Yeah, that was the difference in the game. Other than that, they went into College Station and dominated what is a top 10 team that comes out of the SEC. And so they've done a really good job. We talked about the quarterback here for Arizona State in Cutter Bowley, who came from the SEC. Irony is that his counterpart that left Arizona State, Levitt, went to the SEC and is playing for Coach Lane Kiffin and the LSU Tigers, which, oh, by the way, I think they have a little bit of a big game in Oxford, Mississippi tonight.
0: I believe they do. What a sight, too, during the break, John. They turned the stadium lights down. Everybody had their phones up. The apps blinked. It was a beautiful. So this is a festive atmosphere here overseas. A pitch to the running back this time, John, will be number one. That's Brown, as Arizona State has the football coming right to left down your radio dial. A two-yard pickup from the 38 to the 40, and it's second down and 8 yards to go.
1: That was a weird play. It was like a phantom RPO. Bowley held the ball out there for a fictional runner and then pitched it to his right. Didn't fool the Kansas State defense, but it was a pickup of about two.
0: And now back to throw. Cutter throws downfield, has a man, and he turned around the wrong time and hit the back of his defender. Pass will be incomplete. And that's going to bring up a third down and 8 yards to go.
1: They just wasn't on the same page, Noah. Bowley threw it to the outside. Receiver cut to the inside. Then when he realized it, because he was so far downfield, he tried to turn completely around and get to the ball. But it allowed the defensive backs to get there. He was wide open. He had beaten both his defenders downfield. Had Bowley and him been on the same wavelength, that would have been an easy six.
0: And now on third down and 8 from the 40-yard line. Back to throw is Cutter Bowley. He's going to throw it to the back of one of his offensive linemen. Little busted communication that time. The pass is incomplete. And that's going to bring up fourth down and 8 yards to go. And once again, Arizona State will have to bring on the punt team.
1: Now they were trying to set up a screen, Noah, and I think what happened was is the back that came out of the backfield couldn't make out who that was. It wasn't where Bowley thought he was, and so he just jumped up, threw it kind of in the ground, and it hit one of his linemen in the back. It was a busted play, bad miscommunication so far those last two plays for Arizona State.
0: And now a high kick, fair catch call for and made by Kansas. And they'll have the football first and 10. We're going to hold it right here and talk some more, John, about the different things playing out in college football. All of our games, John, are Power 4. We will have a Mountain West game, but it involves two military institutions, Navy and Air Force. It's going to come your way October 3rd. Our friend Chris Sylvester will be live down in Vegas for the second game of our doubleheader. Noon Eastern kickoff for Navy, Air Force, and a 3:30 p.m. kickoff Eastern time, 12:30 Vegas time for California out of the ACC, who we saw last year with an incredible freshman quarterback who's now a sophomore, and he stayed with California. We saw him in Boston College. But other than that, I mean, the entire standings to me from what you saw April, you know, the predictions in May and June have shaken up already, and we're just 3 weeks into the season.
1: Oh, yeah. I mean, we talked about the Big 12 and the fact that Oklahoma State really has put a mark on Oregon, who, by the way, barely survived the Boise State game to open up the weekend. And so now there's a lot of question marks of the number six team last week in Oregon. Of course, Ohio State's doing what they're supposed to be doing. A lot of talk down in Tuscaloosa that they may be better than they thought they were going to be defensively. But I did talk to a few of my Alabama compadres, and he said, I don't buy the national media of they're better than they should be, so that we haven't played that well as of late. LSU has looked by far, in my opinion, as the most athletic team out there. We're about to see what happens to them later tonight as they play Ole Miss in Oxford. But things are being shook up a little bit. You know, there's a lot of noise going on in Los Angeles with USC, but they have not played anybody yet. They're playing the cupcake part of their schedule right now. So in my opinion, it's kind of hard to judge what the Trojans of USC is going to be going forward. I picked Texas Tech in Houston as the top of the Big 12. They played early. The best thing that Houston can look at in regards to that two-point loss in Lubbock is the fact that it happened in September, and we all know what happens between September and Thanksgiving is people forget what happens early in the year. And so Houston can go on a run, and they can, you know, and they can make some noise. The key here, I was talking about these two teams, Kansas and Arizona State. Kansas came in, you know, they took the momentum on the punt return. It's ironic that we've had a kickoff return, a punt return, a shank punt. You know, all of these special teams have played a major part today in this game. But if Kansas would have come out victorious in this game, and I'm not saying they have not because they're only down by 10 points, their schedule is extremely favorable. You know, they miss Texas Tech. They miss Houston. They do have BYU. It's later in the year, and they have Utah in about 3 weeks, and that game is at Utah. Other than that, you know, they may be favored in everything, at least right now going forward. So it's going to be an interesting year nonetheless. You're exactly right, Noah, and we'll talk a little bit about Arizona State and their future schedule in a little while.
0: All right, on first and 10, rolling. Right side is going to be the running back this time around. Thought it was the quarterback on the keeper, but he gave it to number zero. That's Najee Cox. With 6 minutes, 47 seconds to go in the third quarter, Arizona State on top of Kansas right now by a score of 17-7. Ooh, we got some battery power, John. What a relief. It is second down and 8 yards to go. on the 25-yard line. They're on their own territory, are the Kansas Jayhawks. We'll see what they can do with the football this time around. And back in shotgun goes Isaiah Marshall. Marshall back to throw. Looks left. Now throws down the middle. Got a man. And it's low. He came back to try to catch the football. Arizona State thinks they got a turnover on the play.

0: 3 to go here in the third quarter. Arizona State 17, Kansas 7. Once again, stations can't thank enough for being patient with us. We had some drinks spilled all over our equipment. Everything is working except our computers, so we have no commercials or no sounders or anything, but we're working on getting that back up and going.
1: And you need to let everybody know it was not my fault.
0: You were on the field. You were on the field.
1: Here we go. We're going to look at the first replay here. Of course, I'm not very good. Apparently, my eyes aren't as good as they used to be. I think we've got a catch. Hold on. They're still fumbling. No, it's incomplete. Incomplete. Nose of the football touched the ground as it was still, as they call, moving in the hands of the receiver. Good job by the defensive back. Didn't catch that number right there. Reaching in there. Who was that? Is that number? Is that Adrian Wilson, maybe? Number six. I think that is Adrian Wilson, number six, that came in there, kind of try to rip it away. And what he did is he caused that ball to start moving. The nose of the football then hits the ground and then presses into the chest of the receiver. So I think this would be a quick review, and this would be an incomplete pass. They're still looking it over. They're coming out of it. They've already made their decision. It was quick. And here we go.
2: After further review, the ball hit the ground loose. It is an incomplete pass. It will be third down on the 24-yard line.
1: Hey, I got one right. That's been unusual this year. A lot of times, you know, Noah, we take a look at that instant replay and we think we see something, and then lo and behold, yeah, it doesn't go the way that we thought we saw it. And we look at everybody in the booth and they all shrug their shoulders like they didn't understand it at all either. But that was a big incompletion. And so now we're going to have, and again, a third down and eight is going to be the call for the Jayhawks as they huddle up. Arizona State looking for a big stop right here to try to keep that momentum on the Sun Devil side. 6 minutes, 3 seconds to go.
0: Here we go. Quarter. On the third down and 8 yards to go from the 25-yard line. Shotgun formation will go Isaiah Marshall. He's back to throw, looking downfield. Good protection. Has a man for a home run, and he caught the football across the 50, down the 40, all the way down to the 31-yard line. What a way to climb the ladder for number zero, Najee Cox, the 6'3", 5-year senior from Fresno, California. Also got nicked on that play a little bit.
2: Time out for an injury.
1: Yeah, I think he got maybe a little bit, came down on his shoulder and may have hit that nerve. He's opening up and closing his hand and kind of shaking his hand loose right there. But a good job of holding on to the ball. And I tell you what, had Marshall had a little bit more arm strength, that may have gone for a touchdown, as Najee had to come back to the ball to catch it. Cox did. That's that transfer from Middle Tennessee State. He did a good job of getting that 6'3" frame up as high as he could to pull it down over the defender of Arizona State.
0: And now a handoff to the running back. This time it's Edwards. Johnny runs right side for about 3 yards. The spot of the football, by the way, a moment ago was not the 31. They said his knee was down at the 34. So it's going to be a pickup to the 31-yard line, a pickup of three, second down and 7 yards to go.
1: Just a really conservative off-tackle play right there to keep him honest, running to the short side of the field, Noah. Good job of swarming defense by the Sun Devils.
0: So now another run. This time it's going to be by the quarterback keeper for Isaiah Marshall. And Marshall's going to bring the football out of bounds right about the 27-yard line-ish. They make it the 26-yard line, so good spot. That's going to bring up a third down and about 2 yards to go.
1: 4:50 left to go in the third quarter, Noah. They've got to come away with some type of points. They're two scores down, 10. Field goal is sufficient. But with this third down and 2, they want to get that first down and try to continue in and get 6 here.
0: So on third, and now Kansas is going to shoot themselves in the foot. They jump off sides. And they're going to give 5 yards back.
2: Number 3, offense. 5-yard penalty. Still third down.
0: Tough break.
1: Yeah, a tough break, and that's inexcusable for a wide receiver. That's Keaton Kubeka. He was over there on the far side of the field, Noah. And the line judge over there quickly threw the flag. It's just inexcusable. You got third and short yardage. You know, it's probably going to be some type of misdirection play. There's no reason. Just watch the ball right there. But he did jump early, cost him 5 yards. And now instead of third and a short two, it's a third and 7.
0: Now a handoff to the running back, quarterback keeper. Instead, he pulled it out of the running back's paws on that.

0: RPO, John. He's hit hard as he crosses the line of scrimmage, and he spins around, falls forward for a gain to about the 27-yard line. And this is a big decision coming up right here. It's going to be fourth down and about 3 yards to go.
1: Well, you're going to have to kick it. They're running the place kicker out right now, Miller, but they need to get points on the board.
0: They do.
1: They've got to change the energy right here. They've just been held at bay. Matter of fact, been held at bay pretty much all day. Had it not been the punt return, they'd be pitching a shutout against Kansas, the Arizona State defense. As a matter of fact, they still are.
0: Solid 44-yard try right here now, John. From the right hash mark for the right-footed kicker. It's high enough. It's long enough. It looks good, but it looks wide a little bit. It is no good. And Martin Connington hooked that one a little bit too much. It is no good. And with right at 3:25 to go in the third quarter, it is Arizona State 17, Kansas 7.
1: Wow. What a way to come away from that. It was a good, decent drive by Kansas. I don't disagree with going for the field goal there. Should have been makeable as the kicker for Kansas. Martin Connington, the transfer from Michigan State. You know, he had only attempted two field goals all year. He had made one, which was between 30 and 39 yard lines, missed a 50 plus yard attempt. But right there, he just kind of pushed it, never got it to turn for him. And Arizona State's going to take over the ball at their own 27 yard line.
0: Now they'll throw in the flat on this side to number four. That's going to be Omarion Miller. The Louisiana native will bring it from the Arizona State 26-yard line down to about the 33 for a 7-yard gain. That sets up a second down and 3 yards to go.
1: Very conservative play call after that missed field goal attempt. He had dual receivers out here near us and just stepped back. Nice little screen pass equal to a long handoff, but it was a good pickup of 7 yards.
0: Pass on the far side, and he overthrew his receiver. He had Omarion Miller on that far side. And unfortunately for Arizona State, there was a man behind him, and it was just airmailed all the way across the field that time. That sets up a major third down and 3 coming up right now with 2:55 to go here in the third quarter, and Arizona State on top of Kansas 17-7.
1: Tell you what, being down on the field, Noah, a lot of what I was thinking about, a misconception of distance, may be playing a part of these quarterbacks on the sideline. And this is a stadium, and the field is probably a good 30, 35 yards sideline to the first part of the stands, and it's big.
0: Look out, John. Up the middle goes the running back. He's got midfield. He's got the 40. He's dragged down. Marquise Gillis with a big run all the way down to the 39 of Kansas. And the momentum meter has just gone off the charts here at Wembley Stadium in London, England, for the Arizona State Sun Devils.
1: They just sealed the defensive line of Kansas off to the right side, Noah. And he was going to go that way, and he saw that the offensive line had him sealed off. He cut back to the left, stayed in the middle of the field, got down there quick, and there's a big gain before the defensive backs of Kansas realized what was going on, turn around and come back to try to help make the tackle.
0: Now back in shotgun goes Boldy. He'll give the football to one of his running backs who runs to his left side, carries it down to about the 36-yard line or so. A 4-yard gain that time around for number six, that is Gillis. And that sets up a second down and 6 yards to go. And there is an injury on the field.
1: Yeah, trying to see who that is. One of the linemen, it looks like. 50 rollover, big guy. Got my binoculars, but still not helping. That may be 58. Is that Alo Tapaloa? Can't quite tell yet. Or it could be number 53, Lapoa. Me in the Samoan names.
0: It's a lot of fun, man. A lot of fun. I was waiting to hear some of these British people try to say these American Samoan names.
1: You know, you were talking about tight security, and I thank the guy who let me down on the field right there before halftime. And I said, I know you're just doing your job. He says, oh, man, he says, some of these people got upset. I said, I hope I wasn't one. He says, no, he says, you were very nice and cordial. He says, but one of them got so mad, he says, this is why we revolted against you Brits.
0: The original Brexit, the United States, baby, all the way, all the way.
1: Man's just doing his job.
0: Yep, no doubt.
1: Just doing his job. He's still down on the field. I can't tell. They haven't even rolled him over. They got him sitting up. Got him sitting up. Still can't figure out. Ah, got it.
2: That's going to be Rob Lapahu. Rob Lapahu, sophomore out of West Valley. West Valley, Utah. Sophomore, 6 foot six, 340 pounds. Have you ever seen a small Samoan?
0: No, not at all.
1: I haven't either. There was a guy that came out of the dressing room. You could tell he was a freshman. He was wearing the gear of a freshman, and he made me look small. I'm 6'3 and about 220. This guy, he looked like he was about 40 years old. He weighed every bit of 300 to 325 pounds, and I was scared he could squash me if he wanted to. He was a big, big man.
0: Injuries over now. They help the injured player off of the sidelines. So second down coming up here, and 7 yards to go for Arizona State. They're in Kansas territory, fairly deep at the 36-yard line. Officials say roll the clock. There is now 1:53 to go here in the third quarter. Arizona State 17-7. Now it'll be a handoff to number one. That's the running back, Brown. Thought he was going to break through the defensive line right there for a moment, John, but he was brought down for a short gain to the 35-yard line, and that sets up a third down and right at 6 yards to go. And the wave is going on here in London. I haven't seen the wave in a long time.
1: You haven't been watching Braves games.
0: No, I'm talking about a college football game. Yeah.
1: Yeah. That was a good stop by Quincy Davis. I saw the same thing you did there. No, off to the right side, and he just stuck his arm out and was able to grab some jersey and pull him in for the tackle.
0: Back to throw. In trouble. Has to dump it off. It'll wind up being number three. It's going to be Reed Harris, who made that touchdown reception just before halftime to make it a 17-7 ball game with 20 seconds left to go in the first half. He'll bring the football down to very near the line to gain, but not quite enough. And Arizona State's leaving the offense on the field right now on a fourth and inches here. Under center will go Boldy. They've made it every time they've tried in this situation. Boldy will try to draw him off sides. Now takes a snap, but gives the football to his back. He's not going to get it this time. He's dragged down for a loss. And that is going to be a turnover on downs. Kansas will have the football with 33 seconds left to go in the third quarter. Arizona State leading 17-7.
1: You got to credit defensive tackle number 94, Blake Harrell. He came in there, beat his man, and he actually got a hand on him on the handoff, Noah. And then after that, Corey Garden from the strong safety position. He was playing up close to the line. The fifth-year senior from Oklahoma City, transfer from Louisville by way of Baylor, came in there and finished him off. So a great defensive stop for Kansas, something that they needed with 33 seconds left to go in the third quarter. Only down by 10 points, Noah. See if they can't get some points off of this drive.
0: Now back to throw is the quarterback, Marshall. He's in trouble, has to dump it off. That's a dangerous throw. It was closer to being picked off than it was to being caught. But out of bounds will go the football after he was trying to throw it to Nick McMillan. Clock will stop, John, with 28 seconds to go in the third quarter. And it got a wee bit chilly here in London, England. All of a sudden, break out your windbreaker.
1: Yeah, it did. Temperature dropped quite considerably. Again, another well overthrown ball to the sideline. And I can't help but think, because both quarterbacks are doing it, you know, being down there, it is a cavern. And it does look like it goes on forever. And so there may be just a little bit of misconception with your eyes.
0: Rolling right, quarterback's in trouble. Marshall looking downfield, guns it, and it is almost intercepted that time by the free safety. Pass is incomplete, and that third down and 10 looms now against Kansas here from the 33-yard line in their own territory with 18 seconds to go in the third quarter, and Arizona State on top right now, 17-7.
1: Now you get a good stop, Noah, and then you got to get something going on the offensive side of the ball. And the Arizona State defense has done nothing but shut them out all game. 17-7, but those 7 points came off of special teams.
0: So now on third and 10, trips right no more. They put a man in motion, fake jet sweep. In trouble as Marshall stands in, takes a hit, throws a pass, puts a bullet right between the arms of number five, Nick McMillan. He makes the grab in time to the 50-yard line, perfectly put, and Kansas keeps the drive alive. But that, ladies and gentlemen, is going to do it for the third quarter of play. It's been a dandy. Arizona State 17, Kansas 7. When we return, Kansas is driving down the field. We're going to have to take a timeout, though, for our local radio stations. from the Gridiron Radio Network. This is the NCAA Game of the Week.
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0: 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John?
7: Traveling out to Arizona and the warmth. You know, Arizona had to travel a long way to get here, 5,200 miles to the U.K. after a road game last week, Noah, in College Station. But I went down there and I did a little digging. You know, Kansas started prepping for this travel back in 2025. Last year was last August. And, you know, they traveled 4,386 miles. They flew out of Topeka, Kansas, over here to London, and they left at 8:15 Tuesday. But get this, they brought 90 players, 137 staff members, 56 band and cheerleaders, and get this, in July, they sent all of their cargo over, which equaled up to almost 37,000 pounds by ship. They sent it over the Great Atlantic. It was over here waiting for them, but they started it. They started it back in July, and they were talking about pallets and pallets of water. I guess they don't like the English version of water for some reason here. But they
0: thought it was pretty good.
7: I didn't have a problem.
0: No,
7: with
0: it was very tasty.
7: All right, and so you know, it's just a big deal to come over here and play. And thank goodness for both teams, they'll be off next week.
0: Kansas fumbles the handoff, and fortunately for them, the quarterback picked it back up and ran. He was first and 10 from the 50-yard line after the timeout between the third and fourth quarter. The quarterback, Marshall John, will bring it down to the 48-yard line for a gain of two. That sets up a second and eight with Arizona State on top of Kansas, 17-7, 14:39 to go here in the football game.
7: I'll tell you what, if they don't get some points on the board now, it's really going to be hard. This defense of Arizona State, you know, they've only allowed over three plays this year of over 20 yards. They've not allowed over 450 yards total going into the game. But the big thing is that their defense has just played exceptionally well this year.
0: Marshall throws downfield, has a man, and good coverage by ASU that time. Kansas wants a flag. They're not going to get one, though. And that'll be incomplete. That would have been a touchdown right there. It sets up third and eight to go now.
7: Yeah, good blanket coverage. Hit the defender, Adrian Wilson, right in the back of the helmet, Noah. When he got down there, I mean, he was blanketing that receiver. Good throw. Good throw by Isaiah Marshall. Just a little bit short, but I mean, I don't even know if a perfect throw would have gotten to him. Now, looking at the replay, and I know why the Kansas fans are unhappy. Adrian Wilson had two handful of jersey as the receiver was backpedaling into the end zone.
0: This time it'll be right up the middle on the carry for Kansas. And what a run that time for the Jayhawks. It'll be enough for first down for Marshall. There are flags everywhere, John, so this is probably coming back. But Marshall went right up the middle for 10 yards. He needed eight. It's either going to be first and 10 from just across the 40-yard line.
8: Illegal block below the waist. Number six, defense. 15-yard penalty is added on to the end of the run. Automatic first down.
0: Ooh. I'm going to say either that, John, or it's going to be Kansas going the other direction, but I'll give you a third option. So another favor for Kansas from the officials here. And, John, this may be the first time that Kansas, oh, they're just outside of it. They were almost in the Sherwin-Williams red zone for the very first time in the ball game. But they're at the 22-yard line. They did score one touchdown. That was due to a punt return of over 70 yards on the play. But right now, as it stands, it's first and 10 for Kansas on the ASU 22-yard line. Marshall in shotgun. He'll hand the football off to his running back. Good burst of speed, but mercy me, it closed quickly. And fumbling the football is Edwards. Edwards loses it. One of the linemen picks it up, trying to go downfield. He's running out of steam. He's still going. He falls on the 2-yard line. Oh, a defensive lineman's dream. Number 90 that time, John. You've got the defensive roster. He is bumped. He was trucking it downfield the best he could with his 300-plus pound frame. Almost a scoop and score, but it's first and goal Arizona at the 2-yard line.
7: That gentleman is Hiram Viono. Young man came from Lawrence, Kansas, actually, which is irony. Grew up there and went to Butler Community College locally. Now, going back to what happened, I think what we saw was maybe Davis, a linebacker, stripped the ball, and when it did, it popped up in the air. Hiram was able to grab it, and he took off. He got a key block somewhere downfield, couldn't pick that up. He got another block right there at the end. It looked like C.J. Fite had run down there to help him out. He did block him, but he couldn't get quite enough of him as the offensive player for Kansas fell, clicked his heels together, and the big guy just couldn't hold his balance as he fell down on the 2-yard line.
0: Very near the end zone. He's close. Didn't quite get in time. Was that intentional, John? The Kansas player clicked his heels together? He's not in Kansas anymore?
7: That's right. He was trying to get back.
0: He's in London, England.
7: The way everything's gone since that punt, they look like they're trying to hurry up and get back.
0: 13-14 to go now in the football game. Arizona State on top of Kansas 17-7 right now. But ASU knocking on the door, which would turn this into a three-possession game if they could score a touchdown right here. And that would be, I would say, bursting the bubble of Kansas after what they just went through driving the football down the field. They just cannot get in the red zone here today.
7: No, they've just been snake bit. Absolutely snake bit. You know, they had problems last week with Missouri and special teams, and here it is, a fumble turnover. That's a touchdown. He's in.
0: Should be on a quarterback keeper up the middle. The officials have not called it yet, though.
7: My God, his whole body's in the end zone.
0: Exactly. That should be a touchdown for Boldy. They're still pulling up players off the pile. They have not signaled touchdown yet. The officials have not said
7: yeah,
0: so.
7: They finally did.
0: Okay, that middle official right there in the middle of the pile. Now it's a touchdown. Run up the middle that time, and it is now a 23-7 ball game with Arizona State on top by 16. So officially, it's still a two-possession game at this moment, but the extra point would make it a three-possession game. And Boldy going up the middle made the difference right there.
7: Yeah, he did. I'm still kind of questioning a lot of the spots today by this crew. Noah, I've questioned that one. What are we, about 100 yards up from the field? And they're actually going to replay it. Maybe we didn't see something that they saw. They're going to go to replay on this. I don't know what they're looking at.
0: John, I imagine they're just trying to see if his knee went down before he crossed the end zone. But, I mean, there were so many bodies in there. It's going to be hard to see on replay as well.
2: Well, oh, yeah, he's in. If that's his helmet, of course, the first angle that we have being here in the U.K., you know, they're not they don't have the direct. It doesn't look like they have the direct line straight down the goal line. But they made a decision quick. He must have been in.
8: The ruling of a touchdown is upheld. Touchdown.
2: So I'm going to go back to my original statement. We're 100 yards away from the field, and we saw that. Yeah, it looked, didn't seem like that was a hard one. But here we are, Coach Dillingham in Arizona State fixing to take what could be a commanding lead with 12 and a half minutes left to go in the fourth quarter here at Wembley Stadium against the Kansas Jayhawks. And, you know, Arizona State and Coach Dillingham, since he's gotten there, and this is a hometown boy, grew up an Arizona State fan, went to Arizona State football game, tore his ACL his senior year, and so he couldn't continue to play, went into coaching, and history is made. He's coaching his alma mater and his favorite team of all time.
0: Thank you, John. Let's take a timeout now for our local radio stations from the Gridiron Radio Network. 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
14: 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Don't be. 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
0: John, welcome back once again to Wembley Stadium here in London, England. Happy to have you. It's 24-7 right now in favor of Arizona State with 12 minutes and 30 seconds to go in the football game. And that almost scoop and score by the big them all the way to the side of Arizona State right now. And all they have to do is just keep Kansas off the football field as much as possible, and this is going to belong to Arizona State, and a huge potential win coming up right here for the Sun Devils.
2: And they need every Big 12 win they can get. They've got a tough schedule, much tougher than Kansas does. Noah, they'll be 1-0 at the beginning here of the season, and they have Baylor at home in 2 weeks. And you know they're going to have a little bit of jet lag. We know how we feel. I can't imagine playing a football game and then going home, but they are going to have... They are going to have.
0: Ladies and gentlemen, I have sound. I have never called a quarter and a half of football without sound. My apologies, ladies and gentlemen. Happy to have you here in London.
2: Wow. I don't know how you were doing it. You couldn't hear me?
0: I could hear you. I'm talking about sound for commercials. So there we go. First and 10 now for Kansas. Now it's going to sound like an actual broadcast again. From the 25-yard line. Here goes Isaiah Marshall now. He'll go back in shotgun. He's got double receivers left, single right side. He'll hand the football off to his back. That's number one, Dylan Edwards, who runs right side. He's got 5-6, now maybe 7 yards. Good burst of speed that time, John.
2: That was. I actually was waiting for him. It was on the far side. I was actually waiting for him to come out of that crowd and take it to the house. I thought he was going to get through there. It was a good job making the tackle on the other side.
0: So now on a pass across the far side of the field to number 9, a newcomer in the ballgame. That's going to be Jalen Butler, a 6'4", 5-year senior from Chicago, Illinois. He will grab the football, and it'll be 1st and 10 now. We'll take a station ID break in just a moment. But they're coming hurry up now, and this time it'll be number 9, Butler, coming in on a jet sweep, who carries the football near a first down marker. Let's pause 10 seconds for station identification across the Gridiron Radio Network.
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0: Welcome back to Wembley, and during the break, Arizona State just called timeout, so we'll take it with them as well. We've got 11:36 to go in the football game, and Arizona State leads Kansas by a score of 24-7, and they're marching down the field, John, knocking on the door for a score to try to get back in this ball game right here. 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

0: to wrap up the first ever FBS game on British soil. And, John, it's been a great football game with Arizona State on top by 17 right now. But Kansas driving down the field.
1: Kansas is driving down the field, Noah, and imperative. They have to get some sort of score here. They've been close a number of times. They just haven't been able to get in the red zone and push it through. And then they missed a field goal attempt earlier, Noah. But, I mean, they have been right there. They've kind of played with Arizona. I mean, it's 193 yards for Kansas. You know, not shabby. Of course, 281 yards so far, total offense for Arizona State. You know, the big thing is that, you know, Kansas has only gotten in the red zone one time. They did, and they scored. But the special teams is killing them. You know, you had the bad shank punt. You had to open the second half with a kickoff return. You've missed field goals. You know, Coach Leopold is going to go back to Lawrence, and I guarantee you, special teams units are going to practice twice as hard as they did this past week.
0: Marshall's in trouble, but he throws the football, and it's caught for a first down. Coming down, it looks like it's going to be Keaton Kubeka for the first down. And that puts the football right across the 40 to the 38-yard line. It is going to be a first and 10. Marshall throwing hurry up. Pump fakes it. He's in trouble. He's going to be sacked. Two big defensive linemen were right there to bring him down for no gain. In fact, a loss on the play. And that sets up a second down and long to go.
1: Something you don't see very often is a sack on the quarterbacks for Kansas. We talked about it earlier of how little they give sacks up. But that time right there, he pump faked, held on to it, and that was just too long. They couldn't hold him off any longer.
0: Rolling right side is going to be number one. Dylan Edwards trying to find some room. He gets some of the yardage back, but he couldn't find enough room to do anything more than that. And that's going to bring up a third down now and long to go.
1: Well, I'll tell you what, you're driving. We come out of timeout. We talk about, you know, the momentum, and then all of a sudden two quick plays, and you're looking at a third and long situation.
0: And a pass downfield. It's going to be caught for enough for a first down. Number 11, Nagy, who has been the man, John, to keep Kansas in this football game here today.
1: Well, he has. He's found his way in the open field a lot. And, you know, it's obvious that Marshall was comfortable throwing to him.
0: Throwing for the end zone. Has a man. Oh, he climbed the ladder. And he's going to be hit hard. That's going to wind up being a helmet to helmet. All right, I thought he touched him after he made the grab. Either way, no, it's going to be a personal foul.
1: The ball came out, yeah.
0: So the receiver was in the end zone. He climbed the ladder and jumped up, expanded his wingspan about 12 feet.
2: Personal foul, targeting a defenseless player, number 23, defense. 15-yard penalty. The play is under further review.
1: Yeah, I think you're going to have to review that targeting call. No, of course, we have a lot of antennas. I was trying to bob and weave through and get a good view of the play. I just saw him go up, and when he landed, the ball come out, and then when the flag came, I thought it might be a pass interference call, as the referee has to run 87 yards downfield to check the replay monitor. Seems like they'd have two of those, one on each end of the field. That would speed up process there. But they're taking a look at that, and here we go. Here's the replay official review right now. Of course, after they advertise it a little bit. And they're still advertising it.
0: So we've got 10:07 to go here in the fourth quarter, and this is a massive play. If it is targeting, of course, the player comes out, then there's a 15-yard penalty on top of that. And that puts Kansas in great position here to score a touchdown. They've got to get three scores. They need at least two touchdowns and some extra point, two-point varieties in there and a field goal, depending on what happens here and there. But three possessions, they need two touchdowns and a field goal regardless to get back in this ball game.
1: Here's the difference when we're at home, or America, looking at this. We have the TV feed, and so we get an abundance of reviews. Our feed here on our desk is of the actual stadium, and they're not going to show you that while they are reviewing. But it does look like the referee is about to take the headsets off. He's directly across from us. And see if he does, and we should have a decision.
2: After further review, there is no foul for targeting on the play.
1: The play is
2: an incomplete pass. It'll be second down.
1: So, I've been critical of this crew all day since the first quarter, Noah. and I didn't see what they thought they saw at all. And instant replay proves that, you know, that I was correct on that. I'm not trying to toot my own horn, but I mean, they have been tough. They have had a tough day on spots. They've had a tough day on fumbles. They've had a tough day on breaking the plane of the goal line. And then they make a call on targeting, and it wasn't. And, you know, just a tough day for the men in black and white.
0: Now in shotgun formation on second and 10, we'll go the quarterback. This is Marshall. Marshall gives the football to Edwards, who runs left side across the line of scrimmage for a yard, maybe two. Either way, it's going to set up a third down and a long eight or a short nine.
1: Now Montana Ward came in from the nickel back position, the senior. Good tackle there in the backfield. And, you know, I can't help but think about Coach Leopold when he was coming off the field. Remember, we were trying to get an interview for him, and I thought it was going to be an easy interview, actually. And he was muttering under his breath after that punt. And ever since that play, it has just been absolutely downhill for the Jayhawks of Kansas.
0: Coming up after us and a lot of these great radio stations, some more games. One of which, of course, we don't have to talk a whole lot about is going to be LSU versus Ole Miss. As the, I want to say Les Miles, not a chance. Lane Kiffin returns to Oxford. That's going to be fun. Also coming up after our game is a lot of our stations are carrying Georgia, Arkansas right now. Hopefully they switched over because Georgia's all over Arkansas 45-10. But after ours, Florida State, Alabama from Compass Media will be on about half of these stations carrying us here today. And that's going to be a great game in Tuscaloosa this afternoon. It feels like 10 o'clock at night because it's dark here in London because it's after 8 p.m. over here. Shotgun formation goes Marshall. And the snap is an awful snap. Back 30 yards, quarterback has to pick it up and just throw it in the student section. And the pass will be incomplete and bring up a fourth down and 10. And now, John, 9:43 to go. You have to go for it right here. You don't have a choice.
1: Well, you know, how long is a field goal attempt? Because you've got to at least get three scores.
0: They're going to try the field goal, looks like.
1: Nope,
0: that is number 11, not the kicker. That's Nagy coming back in the ballgame.
1: Nagy coming back in the game, yep.
0: So again, 9:43 to go in the fourth quarter. Arizona State 24-7 on Kansas, and here we go.
1: They must not have a lot of faith in that kicker because you're going to need a field goal. I don't understand why you don't take it now.
0: His longest of the year, John, is only 32 yards. Stepping in the pocket, Marshall in trouble, now throws. It is intercepted by Arizona State at the 5, sliding down after the 10 to the 15-yard line. And when we come back, it's going to be Arizona State football deep in their own territory. But what matters is it's their football with 9:34 to go here in the fourth quarter. 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
0: Back once again to Wembley Stadium here in London, England. We've got 9 minutes, 34 seconds to go in the football game. Arizona State 24, Kansas 7. And John, A issue with the football is massive, as they're on their own 17-yard line. But Kansas was driving, and again, that ASU defense stood tall.
1: Well, they did, and it was a great job of zone coverage right there about Owen Long, linebacker. He just sat in the middle of the field, and I just don't believe that Isaiah Marshall saw him. I'm still, either go find a kicker. You're in soccer country. I think I'd go ride the train and see if anybody was out there playing soccer over the next week, because if you're not confident enough for your kicker in today's game, kicking it from somewhere between 38 and 43 yards, then you're going to have a hard time winning football games down the stretch. I would have taken the 3 points and started all over just being down two scores.
0: Back at shotgun now. It'll be a handoff to the running back from Boley, who gives it to either Gillis or Brown, runs right side. From the 17 to about the 20-yard line, it's going to be Brown for the 3-yard gain. And that sets up a second down and 7 yards to go. But most important for Arizona State, the clock moving right now.
1: Well, that is the big thing, without a doubt. Kansas does have 3 timeouts, but like you said, 3 scores. Leopold is not happy. I can't imagine what it's like right now on that Kansas sideline after seeing him walk off the field at halftime. It has just been completely a train wreck since that punt.
0: Boley now will give it to his running back. No, it's play action. Throws downfield and would have been pass interference, but the play was definitely uncatchable as Boley airmailed it over Amarion Miller's head, who came in on a slant pattern. Would have been at least a 10-yard gain. That sets up a third down now and 7 yards to go.
1: I think Corey Gordon also got a little finger on that ball. It jumped up high and blocked that ball. It was a corner blitz off the right side, Noah, and I think he got to land on there, and that was another reason why I wasn't passing it then.
0: Now a quick handoff goes for nothing at all, and just like that, Arizona State's going to go 3 and out after a great display defensively and a turnover on downs. It'll be 4th down and 7 yards to go from the 23, and Kansas will get the ball back with the clock rolling, who is their biggest enemy right now at 8:30 to go in the game, down to Arizona State 24-7.
1: Yeah, and you can see the energy level over here on this Kansas bench. Yeah, you can see the frustration on all of their faces, the players and the coaches. And, we came in. Arizona State, they came out like a house of fire, and then Kansas in the rest of the first quarter and the first part of the second quarter dominated the game.
0: Punt will be fair catch at the 33 or 32-yard line. And now Kansas has the football with their backs against the wall. There's a place where green giants welcome you, and copper canyons curve into gold. Hike it, dine it under the stars, or unwind on a desert road. Desert resort, that is. Call it a touchdown. We call it Arizona. Plan your trip today at visitarizona.com. And reminding you, the Mint Mobile call of the game was that call earlier when Arizona State, just before halftime, a 25-yard pass to Reed Harris, beautifully done. We'll talk more about Mint Mobile in a moment, but a handoff goes to number one. That's going to be Dylan Edwards right up the middle, and he's still moving his feet somehow, gains yardage past the first down marker all the way to midfield to the 49-yard line. And that was almost, John, like Emmitt Smith in a way. He's got that low center of gravity, and he just ran between those big towers on the defensive line. Nobody could reach down and grab him, and now a quick pass will be incomplete and bring up 2nd and 10 to go.
1: I tell you what, I don't know who that receiver was, but he got his clock clean coming across the middle of the field. Now, if there was a targeting foul, it may have been that one, but there's no laundry on the field. I'd love to see a replay of that. We just don't have access to one here in the stadium, but ball was thrown behind the receiver. Trying to get a number on that. Looks like that's going to be. Is that? No, that can't be. Isaiah, that's number nine, Jalen Butler, the tight end. Came across the middle of the field. The ball was thrown behind him, and he just got leveled by somebody in the defensive secondary. He's up, walking off, actually jogging off the field on his own accord. Noah, so it's good to see him coming up, and looks like a little healthy. Probably just got his head rattled a little bit. So 7:41 left to go in the fourth quarter, 24-7. Arizona State over the Kansas Jayhawks here in historic Wembley Stadium, the home of London Football Club, and along with many World Cup events, Olympic events, rock concert events. Anything big happening in London, it usually happens right here on the storied, hallowed ground of Wembley Stadium.
0: On second down and 10 yards to go from the 49-yard line of Arizona State goes Kansas. Running right side will be Dylan Edwards. He crosses the 45, maybe to the 44. And one official says his knee was down on the 45. And a lot of the concession staff here, man, they have been tremendous at Wembley Stadium. They told me I should stick around or fly back next week, which I ain't doing. But they said England is hosting a friendly against world champion Spain. More about that in a moment. Running with the football up the middle will be the quarterback on a quarterback keeper, Isaiah Marshall. And that's enough for a first down. They believe they can beat them. I mean, England wound up as the third place team in the World Cup. Spain winning it all over Argentina in a contested battle, as it always is, between those two great Latin nations. But England coming in rare form. And another thing here in a minute, Isaiah Marshall will throw, and it is caught for a touchdown. It's Nagy. He's got both touchdowns, one on a punt return for a touchdown, and now a 35-yard pitch and go for the score. And don't turn your radio off yet. It is 24-13, extra point pending to make it a 10-point ball game. It's a two-possession game once again.
1: Well, if they're listening to us, they should never turn it off. You never know what you may hear. That was a good play. I really liked that throw by Marshall. Hit him in stride as he cut across the middle and just split the zone defense. Nagy did. He went up there and caught it on the run. It looked like thought I heard a whistle on the field, but maybe not. But anyway, cuts the lead. It's 24-14. Noah, we got 6 minutes, 52 seconds left. I can remember many a game that has been won with less than 8 minutes left and down 2 scores. They're going to have to hold them on defense. I think it's way too early with 3 timeouts to try for an onside kick. But if they hold them, get the ball back, there is absolutely plenty of time to change this game around.
0: No doubt about it. As you mentioned, 6:52 to go in this one, only a 10-point game. And, John, next week, looking forward to going back to Nippert Stadium, one of the 5 oldest stadiums in America. As Cincinnati will host Kansas State.
1: Love
0: so Kansas this week and Kansas State next week. A lot of great Big 12 action here on the Gridiron Radio Network. Looking forward to that. Then we mentioned the Air Force versus Navy game. And then a doubleheader next week, John. You get to call color for 2 games the week after Air Force-Navy. We'll be at Iowa State at BYU Friday night, October the 9th. And then we're back at Kansas-Utah on Saturday, October the 10th. You and I will be calling the Iowa State-BYU game. You and Chris Sylvester will be calling the Saturday game. I'll be engineering the game, though. Chris Sylvester, who is kind of an inside voice for Utah Utes. Appreciate his help getting the Utah deal. So Chris will be on the play-by-play of that one. Robbie Bullough will be color for both games. And that's going to be a fun weekend in Utah,
1: fun weekend,
0: to say the least. High kick this time. Fair catch call for him made by Arizona State. Oh, he fumbled it, but he kept possession of it. So he didn't quite drop it. He bobbled the kickoff. It'll be 1st and 10 from the 25-yard line. So looking forward to going back to Utah.
1: I have too. That was one of the big linemen that plays a little up back. He was smart in calling the fair catch, Noah. But when he bobbled it, he kind of lost composure. And then when he gathered it back in, he says, oh, my, I got to run. He'd forgotten that he'd called fair catch. But, you know, that's not a bad spot for Kansas. If you're on the defensive side of the ball, you're inside the 25-yard line, Noah. 3 timeouts left, 6:52 on the clock. And, you know, get a big stop here, get the ball back. Hey, we got a ball game. Got a really good ball game.
0: No doubt about it. So 1st and 10 now for Arizona State. They are on their own 25-yard line, and there's a slight delay in the action with 6 minutes and 52 seconds to go here in the fourth quarter of play.
1: No, we've called Nagy's name a number of times.
0: A lot.
1: Yeah, and he was not even one of the two top receivers coming into this game. That was Cam Pickett and Nick McMillan, both on the Biletnikoff watch list. But I'll tell you what, Nagy's made a name for himself here in London, England.
0: Arizona State on the quarterback keeper. There goes number eight that time with a football. That's Cutter Boldy. And Boldy snuck everybody. He got away from everybody on that bootleg. Nobody was expecting him to run. Ran out of bounds for the first down, John. It's first and 10 from the 38-yard line.
1: One day, Noah, you're talking about controlling the clock. I think he could have probably gained another 15, 20 yards. When he got to about the 40-yard line and he knew that he was either going to probably be pushed and run out of bounds at about the 50, he just slid down, handed the ball to the referee, kept the clock going. Really smart play right there.
0: It was indeed. So on first and 10 now from the 38-yard line for Arizona State in their own territory. It'll be a handoff to the running back. He runs left side, flags fly in, light negates a 4-yard pickup that time by Brown. We'll await the official call, and all of us up here in the booth thinks it's going to come back after that one.
1: Yeah, I think so, too. Don't know who the culprit was on, but I think there was three pieces of laundry on the field after that.
2: Personal foul.
1: Oh.
2: Face mask defense. 15-yard penalty.
1: Ah, missed that one. Face mask defense. Didn't catch the number, though.
0: So the clock will stop just for a moment on that. 6:01 to go in the football game. Arizona State 24, Kansas 14. Still a two-possession game. But Arizona State trying to run as much time off the clock as they can and score something. They score a touchdown. We'll go right back to a three-possession game one more time.
1: Yeah, that was a tough, tough break right there. Tough penalty. I think they called that on 94, if I'm not mistaken. That was Blake Harrell. Tough, tough call right there. You had to have opportunity to maybe hold them here inside their territory, but now with a personal foul, first down, you're inside the 45-yard line of Kansas Jayhawks.
0: So on first and 10 from the 42, to be exact. Boldy with trips left, empty right side. Tyson Brown is back. Will roll from his left to his right now. Brown gets the call. He is crushed, John Reynolds, immediately. Pushed backwards, and it'll be second down now from the line of scrimmage, it looks like.
1: Yeah, Coach Leopold immediately called timeout there. I like that. That's going to be a second long situation. 5:34 left to go in the game. And I like how he waited. You got an opportunity right now because he held and went to 1 yard. It's going to be second 9. Love that call.
0: No doubt about it. Well, there's a place where the sun is your compass and warmth is your companion, where Copper Canyon's curve into gold as the day unfolds. And the desert blooms in colors no other desert reveals. Hikes its trails, dine beneath the open skies, or unwind at a world-class resort. There's something for everyone. Some call it a touchdown. We call it Arizona. Plan your trip today at visitarizona.com. Break is over now. It'll be second down and 9 yards to go.
1: One of the best rule changes a few years ago was these short 30-second timeouts in football. They were way too long.
0: Indeed. So 5:34 to go now here in the football game. Arizona State trying to run down as much time as they possibly can.
1: Well, don't you know that Kansas is kicking themselves right now if they don't come back? They had a really good opportunity to make some noise here in the Big 12 and then get off to a good start, 1-0. But it just shot yourselves in the foot a few times. Got to play really well to get back in this ball game now.
0: Hand off now to the running back. This time it's going to be number one again carrying the football. That's Kyson Brown. And as you mentioned, John, Kansas will call timeout one more time. 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Now, what a game it's been, John Reynolds.
1: It has. You know, Coach Lance Leopold, he was one of only two Kansas coaches, Noah, that has taken the Jayhawks to back-to-back bowls. He did that, after the 20 season that we had the COVID, and then in 22. And, yeah, he's done a good job. And the only other time that was done was in 07 and 08. Historically, Kansas has been nothing but a basketball school, but they're starting to get behind that football team up in Lawrence, Kansas. And Now, Leopold had them. I think they had game day up there in 2022. I remember that. Had a raucous crowd. But they've done a good job. He's 28-36. This is his sixth year in Lawrence, Kansas. 174-75 on his 20th year of coaching. And so he's really got the ship righted. Just got to catch a few breaks, play a little tougher, and get some things going their way.
0: Quarterback's in trouble. He's going to be hit as he crosses the line of scrimmage for about a yard gain or so. That'll be number 8, Cutter Boley. And the clock stops once again as coach will call timeout.
1: All right, here's a decision now. You got Coach Dillingham up there. It's on fourth down. They use their last timeout. Now, are you going to try to punt the ball, pin them deep without any timeouts? As fourth and 7, I think that's way too far to go for it here in this situation, even though you're kind of like in that no man's land. Definitely don't want to try to attempt a field goal here, I wouldn't think. And they're not. It looks like they're going to have a punter out when we return to action as the timeout's over again. So they're going to see if they can't sky high this punt, pin Kansas inside their 10-yard line with 5:23 left to go in the game. And make them score twice without any timeout from the board.
0: So fourth down now. Once again, as you mentioned, John, they're going to try to sky high it here. Watch out for the very, very dangerous Nagy, as he has scored both touchdowns for the Kansas Jayhawks. One on a punt return. And a good job by the Australian kicker to just put it way up in the air and let his team have time to get down there. And one of the defenders, number 19, John, able to grab it at the 1 yard line. And actually, it's going to be between the 1 yard line and the end zone. And that is going to make it to where Kansas will have to go 99 and a half yards to find a touchdown.
1: Tell you what, great job of coverage right there. I didn't know if he got back into the field to play. No, I'm trying to see who that was.

0: a tough day for this crew.
1: It has indeed.
0: Been a tough, tough day.
2: Game clock, reset the game clock to 5:14. Thank you.
0: I think they're going to see that his heels were in the end zone when he caught the ball. He did a great job. Got down there, got behind the ball, was waiting for it to bounce, didn't realize he'd stepped in the end zone. And then he came back and tried to gather that. And wow, look at this angle, Noah. Look at that angle.
1: Oh, man, he's mid-flight. His right foot is just off the goal line chalk, but that's about it. He is probably going to be called for a touchback,
0: yeah,
1: right there.
0: It is. I hadn't lost too much.
1: That's right.
0: I hadn't lost too much.
1: So as of right now, it's...
0: I tell you what, that would be a huge break for Kansas.
1: Yeah, it would.
0: If that goes their way, instead of having to go, like you said, 99.5 yards, that pulls
2: the
0: ball.
2: After further review, the punt broke the plane of the goal line and was touched there by the kicking team. The result of the play is a touchback. It will be Kansas' ball on the 20-yard line.
1: That's the right call. That's the right call.
0: They're
1: booing, but that's definitely the right call here in this situation.
0: Without a doubt. I couldn't understand that they didn't call it that way in the first place. I mean, it happened right in front of the line judge on the far side. But so anyway, Kansas has the ball on the 20-yard line, Noah, and they're down by 10 points, 5:14 to go. Plenty of time. Absolutely plenty of time.
1: So as you mentioned, 5:14 to go here in the fourth quarter play. 24-14, Arizona State, but Kansas now. First and 10 from the 20. Back to throw is going to be Marshall. Nobody's open. Chucks it down short. Almost picked off. The intended target that time was number 9, Jalen Butler. Butler had it knocked away from him, and an Arizona State defender right behind him almost picked that one off. And that's going to set up a second down now and 10 yards to go.
0: Good job by Montana Warren, number 7, for playing his nickel position. He came in as the with his left hand, came in the front of the receiver, knocked it away. And like you said, it went up in the air. His teammate actually had an opportunity to intercept the ball, just couldn't quite reach it.
1: Back to throw is Marshall. Checks down to his halfback. That's going to be Edwards. He's got nowhere to go at all. He's going to be dropped back for a loss to around the 17-yard line. If that is the spot, that's going to set up a 3rd and 13 now, and Kansas is going the wrong way.
0: All right, going the wrong way, and it's by this good defense of Arizona State. They just absolutely now are swarming to the ball. They can smell blood.
1: It's going to wind up being 3rd and 11. They gave him 4 progress to the 19, but that's it. Marshall will throw. It's going to be caught by number 5, McMillan. He makes a man miss, makes another man miss. He's got the first down. Flags come in. Might have a late hit or a face mask on top of that. But the football, John, will be carried to the 32-yard line for a solid pickup of 13 yards. It's 1st and 10 Kansas as they keep it going.
0: Well, good job. Nick McMillan came into the game, eight catches for 182 yards.
2: Face mask on the defense, 15-yard penalty, first down.
0: Also had 2 touchdowns with those 8 catches. We hadn't called his name a lot, but I thought we were going to. Marshall has really looked down the field to Nagy, and rightfully so. He has been wide open, and boy, when he gets his hands on the ball, it's hard to catch him.
1: Marshall back to throw. Great protection. Finds a man. That's going to be number 9. Once again, Butler with a football. Crosses midfield. Crosses the 40. And he's down to around the 30-yard line. In fact, they're going to give him the 28-yard line. Nice pickup that time. It's 1st and 10. Hurry up once again. And a bad snap. It goes 10 yards over the quarterback's head. Fire drill now. Throws it downfield into the cheap seats. And that'll be 2nd down and 10 yards to go coming up right now.
0: That's deja vu all over again, right? I mean, that happened right down there in the same exact spot, Noah, to our left in the first half. And just sailed it over the quarterback's head on the snap. It, good job that he got that lucky bounce, and it came right up into Marshall's hands, and he knew better than to even do anything. He just picked it up and threw it as far as he could over the head of where he thought his receiver was, just to save yardage in the 2nd and 10.
1: On 2nd and 10, double receivers right and left. 4 wide receiver spread. 1 back in the backfield now moves. That's Edwards. Back to throw. Looking downfield, Marshall has a man, and he overthrew his tight end. He had number 3, Kubeko. Wasn't quite wide open, Johnny. Had a man trailing him, but if he would have put it on the money, he would have caught it at the 5-yard line.
0: How far did he overshoot him on the sideline?
1: About 15 yards.
0: That's telling you, there is an issue playing.

0: in this stadium.
1: Yeah.
0: If I have time with Coach Dillingham, I want to ask him, because it has been noticeable on both sides today.
1: So on third down and 10 now, 4:03 to go in the football game. Arizona State holding on to a 10-point lead. But the defense has been pretty solid. Double receivers left, single right side. Marshall steps in the pocket. Nobody's open. Now throws, almost picked off. He was going for Nagy, who has scored both touchdowns for Kansas. If he'd have put it on the money that time, John, it would have been a first down. But as it is, it's 4th and 10. And we'll see if they decide a long field goal here, and that's what they're going to do. They're going to try a 46-yarder for Martin Connington. His longest of the year, only two games, though, was a 32-yarder against Long Island. We'll see what he can do right here. He did miss from 50-plus yards earlier in the season, and that was against Missouri last week, actually. From the left hash mark for the right-footed kicker. 46-yarder is long enough. Looking true. It is good! And Kansas stays in this one. It is now a 24-17 ball game with 3:51 to go. And it looks like the officials are not going to take a commercial break until the two-minute timeout. That'll be our last one of the football game. Stations, we really appreciate you hanging with us. It's been an interesting second half. We're outside, and we're never outside. I mean, Clemson puts us outside. It's fine. It's fun. But we're actually not protected whatsoever. We are bumping into other media, and some other media have bumped into us at halftime, and we've lost one computer, and that's why things have not gone quite as smoothly. But Stations, thank you so much for hanging with us. We're glad you're with us today. We appreciate you. Couldn't do enough for you, and we're going to try to bring you another solid set of football. John, we've got 10 weeks left, but it looks like we're going to have 13 games with our partnerships with Cincinnati, Utah, and also BYU. That's going to allow us to have some extra games on the side, and it's going to be a lot of fun down the stretch. The fourth quarter begins October the 3rd for the marketing things, and a lot of companies nationwide have taken interest in our network, and thank you so much as well for being a part of the Gridiron Radio Network and hanging with us. And hey, this was kind of an experiment, first ever game in London, England. It's going very well. I think they're going to have to change some things, though, having this amount of media from all over the world coming in here and not having everybody bumping in together, because that's caused some problems, as Arizona State will call for a fair catch at 25-yard line. But I also want to say a special thank you, John, to you. You've done a great job today hanging in there while we're trying to get some technical stuff taken care of, and also Rob Yowell for coming on with us. Rob is the owner of the Union Jack Classic, and for what they have done, they've done a tremendous job here this year putting this event together.
0: Oh, they have, and the venue's really great. The only I don't have a complaint, but being down on the field, the only thing is the football team, and I don't know if they got to practice here or not.
1: Yeah.
0: I'm unaware of that, and if they did, it's going to be tough, but if they didn't, it's a cavernous stadium, and I'm telling you, no, this is the biggest stadium I've ever been in.
1: It's very large. Might not seat as many as some of the stadiums we've been in, but it's just massive. Handoff goes to, looks like, Brown, the running back for Arizona State, as they're just trying to run that time off the clock right now. I don't have my stats computer, John does, to see how many timeouts they have left. Kansas has no timeouts, and Arizona State has one. That's right.
0: Yep.
1: So the carry was good for 3 yards. This will bring up a second down now, and right at 7 yards to go. So again, 3:26 to go in the game. Arizona State trying to run that time off the clock. They did not put the field goal on the board, John. It shows 24-17.
0: Yeah, yeah. That's right.
1: Oh, that's right. That's right. It is a one-possession game. It was 24-14. Two scores scored by number 11, Tate Nagy. Second down, handoff will go to the running back. It's Brown. He's got some room. He makes a man miss. Oh, he should have kept the football because the quarterback is wrapped up. I saw Brown get a burst of speed that time, John. He wasn't touched by a Jayhawk for 4 yards. The quarterback kept the football, and he's dragged down for a gain of one. That'll bring up a third down and 6 yards to go.
0: That was a good job there, Noah. I'm going to get ready to head down to the sideline, see if we can't get some post-game interviews.
1: Sounds good. It is third down now. And the clock rolling down to 2 minutes and 35 seconds to go here in this fourth quarter play, rather. And he's running the sidelines, got some confusion. He had to go get some help from the sidelines on the audible. The quarterback went all the way to the out-of-bounds marker. He keeps it himself. He dives forward. He's got the first down. Almost like that was intentional, trying to distract Kansas. And it works. And the quarterback, that is Boldy, is able to run left side to about the 40, not quite the 40, 39-yard line. Either way, it's enough for a first down. So first and 10 for Arizona State. And we have that two-minute timeout. 2 minutes called, and it's Arizona State 24, Kansas 17. 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

0: 2 minutes to go. Arizona State trying to hold on to a 24-17 lead over the Kansas Jayhawks. They've got the football first and 10 now, and they're on their own 39-yard line. John Reynolds roaming the sidelines right now. Oh, he has to go through a crowd. Glad to have you, John, on the sidelines here today for the Gridiron Radio Network for the rest of the broadcast.
1: Oh, that's exciting. That's still a really good crowd here. You know what, of course, most of them are Arizona State fans. I'm heading down to their end zone right now.
0: And here we go out of the break. Looks like Arizona State's just going to try to take a knee and call it a ball game since they have first and 10, and Kansas has no timeouts. He will take a knee. And the clock rolling down. Stations, we have one break left, and it belongs to you. We're going to give that to you after John speaks to Coach, and we're going to call it a night. I know a lot of you are waiting to go to Florida State, Alabama, and that should be a good one in Tuscaloosa as Alabama tries to avenge a loss recently in Tallahassee. Second down now, and right at 13 yards to go for Arizona State as they're on their own 36-yard line now. And they're just going to let the play clock go all the way down. It's at 13 seconds right now. They don't have to hike it until it gets to one. And, of course, it wouldn't matter if there was a delay game anyways. Second down and 13. Once again, Boldy goes back under center, takes a knee. He'll have to do it one more time because there's 40 seconds on the play clock, 1:12 on the game clock. And Arizona State's going to win this game 24-17. It is a massive, massive Big 12 win, John, for the Arizona State Sun Devils as they try to get back to the CFP. They went a few years ago, but a little bit of a rocky year last year. And Arizona State, John's not a bad football team.
1: They're really not. They've got a lot of speed on both sides of the football. No, the line's not quite as big as some of the opponents that they'll face this year. But what they're making up for, they're making up in speed, especially on the defensive side of the ball. This is a big game and a big win for the Devils of Arizona State.
0: Under center once again he goes. Flag will come in. No, that was not a flag. That was something thrown from the stands. And that's going to do it. 30 seconds of ticking. Arizona State won't have to snap it again. They won the ball game by a score of 24-17. But hats off to the Jayhawks of Kansas. They trailed 3-0. They got a punt return for a touchdown by Tate Nagy to make it 7-3. Arizona State went on a tear, went up by a score with 17 on the board. It was 17-3 over Kansas. But Kansas hung in there. Another touchdown by Nagy. They got a field goal to make it a 24-17 ball game, but Arizona State wins the game going into an off week for Arizona State, but they have Baylor coming to Phoenix, Arizona, the Phoenix market. That's going to be a big game for them as well. And then, John, they have to go to Texas Tech in Lubbock on October 17th. So as you were talking about before, this Arizona State schedule is brutal.
1: It is brutal. And this is going to be a big one for Kansas because their schedule was a little more favorable once they got out of here, but Arizona State needing this win because they're going to be tough. They're going to have a lot of challenge on the stretch.
0: All right, so zeros on the clock now.
1: That's it.
0: That's the ball game. We'll wait for just a moment to hear from Coach. In fact, John, I'll give you a second to go find him. Let's take a 30-second break. 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
0: Once again to Wembley Stadium here in London, England. John, your microphone is hot whenever you have coach or player. Final score 24-17, Arizona State over Kansas. And again, you're going to have to point at us whenever people and other media stand up that dump that tee on us earlier. The signal goes to you know what. So we have barely any signal from you at all right now, John. But we're going to take a 3-minute break after you speak to coach, and we're going to call it a night after that. Looking forward to Kansas State versus Cincinnati coming your way. on the Gridiron Radio Network at Nipper Stadium next week. A doubleheader the week after that. It'll be Navy at Air Force and then California at UNLV. And a doubleheader the week after that. Iowa State at BYU and then Kansas at Utah. That'll be a Friday, October 9th game for the BYU game and a Saturday, October 10th game for the Utah game. And then we're not sure about October 17th. A lot of great things to come. We've got Texas Tech coming on October 24th to Cincinnati.
3: Yeah.
4: No, I understand.
1: Completely. I got coached really good. Coach, a tale of two, I guess you'd say halves, but it all started with the special teams. What was the difference in the locker room at halftime?
3: We told our guys we're doing a lot of work. We got to come out and play better. And they came out and they kicked our butt on defense. But you know, that's why it's a team game. And wins and losses are team. And I was proud of the way our defense played tonight.
1: You got a week off before you get back. Your special teams came through for you today. Talk a little bit about that.
3: Yeah, we gave up a punt return first, and then we responded and got it back. So we washed out on that one. Defense played unbelievable. We created takeaways. Offense, the only thing positive was we didn't turn the ball over, and we capitalized at the end of the first half on that situation.
1: You had a balanced attack. You get ready to host Baylor in 2 weeks. Tell me what you're looking forward to now.
3: Whew. Rest. I'm looking to sleep. That's what I'm looking forward to.
1: Thank you, Coach.
0: John, we appreciate it very much. We'll see you back up here in the booth. Final score, Arizona State gets the win over Kansas by a score of 24-7. 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
0: To London, England, one final time to wrap things up here. Final score 24-17. John Reynolds is going to wrap things up on the field. So, John, if you have somebody, we'll go ahead and talk to them as we bid our stations goodnight and are getting ready for the Florida State-Alabama game. And we'll also get your final comments from the field as well. John?
1: Yeah, I'm gonna try to get the man of the hour if I can. Hiram Vajono. He was surrounded by the press corps, the big defensive lineman who came two yards short scoring a touchdown.
0: Yeah.
1: Absolutely surrounded and trying to get in there to Cutter Bowley, but they're passing out awards and they're giving out trophies. The team is all gathered there. Coach Dillingham, very gracious. He told me he wanted to go celebrate with his team, but he came back and found me.
0: Oh, man, that's great.
1: Yeah, awesome. Great. And he said, I'm sorry. I thought they were fixing to give the trophy and the celebration away. That was the only reason. So, you know, hats off to Coach Dillingham. What a gentleman.
0: Arizona State, John, is a class organization. They've tried and tried and tried to get us to their home stadium for games. They just don't have room. They had storm damage a couple of years ago to their press box that blew off their auxiliary booths, and they just don't have any more room. I'm pretty sure they're going to have us for basketball this coming up winter on the Gridiron Radio Network, but we'll see what happens with that. I'll keep your mic hot, John. I'm going to thank our sponsors one more time. Sherwin-Williams, Visit Arizona, ZipRecruiter, Made in the USA General Store in Branson, Missouri, YouTube TV's NFL Sunday Ticket, WebRoot, Mint Mobile, by Hammers Theater in Branson, by the author of Building a Vibrant Community, Quint Studer, helping communities build better through sports, and by Nelson Outdoors. John, if you have somebody, go ahead. If not, give us your final comments from the field.
1: I'll tell you what, walking on Wembley Stadium and looking up, it's pretty surreal. You see it on TV, and this is the first time over here for me, and I know for you, Noah, as they're still passing out awards and MVPs. But it's a real feeling being here where a lot of historical events have taken place. And if we got to go, we're going to go. I was hoping to get Vajono, but he is in a mass of humanity over there. And the Arizona State fans are celebrating, dancing in the stands. And it's been a good trip to England for them.
0: It's been a very good trip. Not as long of a flight. Even though they go further, it won't feel like it going home as the Kansas Jayhawks will, as they needed this win pretty bad.
1: Hey, they're breaking up. Maybe I can get it.
0: All right, go ahead and keep it right there then. Arizona State was their opponent today. They have another week off too. Middle Tennessee, they'll host them on October 3rd. Then they go to Utah here on the Gridiron Radio Network. They're at Kansas State, they host Baylor. They're at TCU, they host Central Florida. They're at West Virginia, they host BYU. And then they're at Oklahoma State, who's not a bad team either. They beat the Oregon Ducks this month. 24-17, the final. Arizona State gets the win over Kansas. John Reynolds in the massive humidity right now, trying to talk to one more player before we call it goodnight. Kickoff coming up in a moment for Florida State and Alabama. A lot of these same stations will have that from Compass Media Networks across the network. I want to thank 92.9 The Game in Atlanta, also having us on SiriusXM, our friends ESPN Honolulu, and 97.7 The Zone Key West, among 300 other stations carrying the ballgame here today, and looking forward to having you for 7 p.m. Eastern kickoff next week. Kansas State and Cincinnati, 6:30 p.m. pregame show. John?
1: It looks like they're fixing to get a team.
0: Yeah, we'll wrap it up, John. John, your final comments on the game.
1: Final comments of the game. They're having a good time. Coach Dillingham brought him back on the field. You know, he's 36 years old. He got hired at Arizona State as a 32-year-old. We briefly touched on the fact that he grew up right there, going to ASU games, was a big fan. Going to him, he started out coaching high school. Innovative offensive coach. He's made stops at Oregon and in Memphis, and had followed Coach Mike Norvell around and stops at Auburn. He has to come back home, and, you know, 2 years into the game, I mean 2 years into his tenure here at Arizona State, took him to the college football playoffs, Noah, and he's a lifer. He's an alumni.
0: Yes.
1: He loves it. And, you know, hats off to him. And, again, what a gentleman. He came and found me and that crowd. And that speaks volumes for it. And that's why his team's on the rise. And
0: you're right about that.
1: And they're getting very popular.
0: Thank you, John. We're going to pause 10 seconds for station identification across the Gridiron Radio Network.
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0: Thank you for joining us, Stations. We'll talk to you next week in Cincinnati. Good night and God bless from the Gridiron Radio Network.
4: Bama in a weather delay at home hasn't started yet against Florida State, while number 12 USC with a 3-0 first quarter lead at Rutgers. Earlier, number 2 Georgia beat Arkansas 45-17, and number 6 Ohio State going deep against Kent State.
7: Snap to Sain with 3 seconds left. Sain rolling at his own 40 on the right side. Sain now with the 43, cranks and fires. Deep down the right side for Brandon Ennis in the end zone. He catches it for a touchdown. Brandon Ennis in the middle of a bunch of Kent State defenders. Brandon Ennis hauls it in on a 49-yard touchdown Hail Mary pass from Julian Sain. How about that to make it 34-0 Ohio State?
4: Nicola Learfield as Ohio State rolls 59-3. Number 14, Penn State beat Buffalo 55-13. Major League Baseball, Yankees put Aaron Judge on the injured list with a calf strain. Retroactive, could be back by the 27th.
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0: We had, I don't remember the number, so I'm generalizing, but they were talking about their recruiting process or whatever. And they were like, we had personnel at some number of games. I can't remember if it was 47 or 59 or whatever it was.
1: The Raptors felt like it was 82. So.
0: Right. Well, the Raptors, this is before the shenanigans, right? So the Raptors' back was already up. Now, look, they won the championship, and you guys know winning the championship never means never saying you're sorry. So after that happened, I took that quote, which I can't remember if Lawrence Frank said it or Steve Ballmer said it, and I sent it to the unnamed individual, high ranking at the Clippers, and I said, what are we doing here? I was like, what is this about? And I got a shrug emoji back. And I had forgotten about that, and I shouldn't have forgotten about that.
1: Nothing they did with Kawhi was on the up and up the entire time. This was Steve Ballmer deciding that rules, regulations, protocols, none of that stuff applied to the Clippers. Kawhi has felt for a long time, and certainly Uncle Dennis has felt for a long time, that none of that stuff applies to them. And the way that they went about the recruiting process, clearly the deals that they made that were blatant cap circumvention. I mean, the freaking injury reporting stuff. Kawhi was day to day with a torn ACL. I mean, give me a break. Like, everything they did was Steve Ballmer, again, handing the keys to Uncle Dennis and Kawhi and saying, whatever you say goes. And that's how the Clippers ended up in this ditch. Now, was it a risk that a lot of franchises might have taken? Truth is, yeah. Did it completely blow up in the Clippers' face? Absolutely. And not only did they give up the foundation to OKC's championship team, but now they're getting hit with five more picks and they got squat to show for it.
2: You know, it's funny. I just thought about that because that was at the tail end, so to speak, of quote unquote player empowerment era, right? Like we aren't in that anymore. But I wonder if a player who fits that particular profile, finals MVP, perhaps the best two-way player in the game, injury risk, if he is a possible free agent in today's era, would that player still hold that type of leverage over the entire league? Remember, that summer, it wasn't just the Clippers going for him. The Lakers really wanted him. Toronto wanted to keep him. There were a multitude of teams, despite everything we knew about Kawhi Leonard from a health standpoint, what we found out about from him and Uncle Dennis later, that really, really wanted him. And I wonder if we fast forward that timeline, it's not the summer of 2019 more, it's the summer of 2027, the summer of 28, whatever it is, if that could be recreated. If a player could have the whole league on hold the way that Kawhi Leonard had the league on hold, let alone some of the extra stuff, but just from the climate of where the league is now compared to where the climate of where the league was then, if that could be recreated.
1: Giannis had the league on hold, did he not? And Giannis is a significant injury risk. I mean, you look at his games played in recent years.
2: But not a free agent.
1: Okay, but...
2: you know what I mean?
1: What's the difference between a free agent and a guy who is that caliber of player and asked to be traded? You know, they're still dictating a lot of things. And so, I just think what we saw play out with Giannis tells you that when there's that type of talent, you know, they're always going to have a lot of leverage.
0: He's still dictating it. According to the reporting, like, I don't know who to give proper credit to this, but he told the Clippers, I want to be sent to Toronto or San Antonio.
1: Which San Antonio is hilarious. Boy, oh boy.
0: He's going to get there and then he's going to get extended. He's still dictating it.
1: Yeah, I am not sure the interest is mutual.
2: Was the Spurs the interest? Did they have that level of interest?
0: He got traded to the Raptors. So that's all, yes, you know, that's all you need to know.
1: Yeah, I would just say I'm not sure that was something that both sides were motivated to make happen.
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